the Saints on 2SER 107.3 with their song Vikings from The Long March Through the Jazz Age. It's 9 minutes past 10 on the Friday Daily, and just one thing on the road. It's not even worth putting the traffic signal noise on. St. Peter's M8 tunnel broken. There is a broken down car. One eastbound lane is closed. And the weather, it is at the moment 16 degrees. Feels like 9. Is that correct? Tell me, do you really think it feels like 9 when it should be 16? That's a big difference. It's going to peak today at 1 p.m. at 20 degrees. But it says 20, it probably says feels like 15. Who knows? Could be anything. I want to thank David again for being for guessing the break and the Church of the Open Sky. So, David, if you would like to be quiz master for next week, just text me back on 0468441073 and say, yes, I'd love to be quiz master. Now, this hour, we're going to have our producers coming in and chatting about a few things. One that we just heard on the news regarding refillable water bottles not being allowed at FIFA. If you go in the stadium, you're not allowed to bring your reusable water bottle. I just think that is a cash grab for people buying water bottles or, I don't know, other soft drinks, because you think, why would I spend $5 on water when I can spend it on a fizzy drink instead? So what are your opinions on that? We'll talk about that this hour. And also, we thought we'd have a discussion about disparaging nicknames. Have you been called a nickname that you haven't liked, or did you used to call somebody a nickname that you now think, oh, that was pretty bad? So let's talk about that. The number is 0468441073. Let's go and listen to, well, not go, you just stay where you are, Dina Ogan with Duska Vath Kva, from the album Manners Cold Barn.

Hey there, it's Ruby, and I am the host of Reverie. I love 2SER because it has helped me to discover so many new artists and new bands that I would never have listened to on my own. I've met so many lovely people. It's been such a warm and welcoming space, and I feel like the connections I've made here have and will last a lifetime. I love 2SER so much.

A silver chair and Rillian. 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

0: I Eat the Moose. It's Adele's Hardin from her album Train on the Island. And I can tell you what, I ate the most walnuts recently and I had the worst stomach ache ever. I'm blaming it on the walnuts. Could be something else. But it was pretty bad. I was like curled up in a fetus position last night because I just couldn't do anything. It's 19 minutes past 10 on 2SCR 107.3. It's a Friday daily. I'm Eleanor Godley. And I've got my producers in with me right now. Hi, Seth.
1: Hi.
0: Hi, Sean.
2: Hey, good morning.
0: Now, we wanted to talk about, we were discussing a basketball player because apparently there's some basketball tournament over in America that everyone here, except for me, is excited about.
1: There's this thing called the NBA. I don't know if you've heard of it.
0: But there's some, I don't know, what is it? Best of seven or something. I don't know. But we were talking about this very, very tall basketball player called Victor Wembanyama.
1: Nice. Perfect pronunciation.
0: That took me a few times to practice that. Seth was saying what his nickname is.
1: Yeah, yeah. People call him the alien because he's like very... He's very tall, so he's a little strange proportioned, I guess you could say, and he looks superhuman. So people call him the alien, but I always thought that was a little bit like offensive.
0: But if he's superhuman, the alien is completely different.
1: It's just a bad nickname all around. But yeah, if I was him, I would be like, couldn't you call me like something awesome, like the skyscraper? Well, actually, I'm pretty sure that's already like a thing.
0: Oh, yeah.
1: But like, you know, the alien is such a mildly offensive like nickname.
0: Yeah, and I always thought the aliens were quite short. I didn't realize that they were meant to be tall.
1: Yeah, it's not even a good nickname in that regard.
0: No, and then most people have big heads. Aliens, I mean.
1: Mm.
0: And he doesn't seem to be bigger headed than most people.
1: If anything, it's the opposite. It has a normal head on a huge body. So.
0: Well, on a very tall
1: body, yeah.
0: Well, my son was nicknamed, he was very tall at school, but everyone caught up with him in year 12. But he was really tall in year 7.
1: Relatable.
0: And he was called Lanky Dog. And he absolutely hated it. He took such offence by it. And then he went to extremes to rid himself of that name. But he didn't have to because everyone caught up with him anyway.
1: Mm.
0: So, we're just asking if you have been called a nickname because you're tall or short or whatever, red hair, like I get, at the moment I get called Blondie, but I used to be called, Ginger, because I used to dye my hair.
1: My brother cops it a lot. Ranga, Ginger, all these.
0: Yeah.
1: Like Merida from like the movie Brave. He gets like, that one's a little niche, but yeah, he gets that one.
0: Uh-huh.
1: Yeah.
0: Well, our number is 0468 441073. I know somebody at the local surf club. It's called Stretch. He's very tall. But he signs himself off as Stretch, so he mustn't mind.
1: Yeah, he owns it. That's a cool name. That's not like being called like the scum, the tall filth. Like, you know, like
0: who's
1: Stretch is cool.
0: Who's called the scum?
1: I don't know, but like I'm just making it up. Like a terrible. Yeah, just putting it out there. It's like it's better than alien, I would say, being called Stretch.
0: What about you, Sean? Have you got any that you've got up your sleeve?
2: Not personally, I didn't. I was the opposite to the example you're talking about. I was short throughout my schooling and then finally caught up to everyone right at the end.
0: Okay. Did you get called Squirt or anything?
2: No, thankfully not.
0: Or the little dude?
1: No. I feel like people lay off for shorter people because, like, well, they don't. Like, short people cop it a lot, but, like, nickname-wise, there's not really much you can do there. Whereas, like, tall people feel like you got to knock them down a peg. It's, you know what? They're going to give you a nickname.
2: Yeah.
1: Whereas short people, it's just like, oh, it's Sean.
0: Yeah. Well.
1: You know what? Like, no, I don't think anyone was going out of their way to be like, pipsqueak, you know? Like, that's just mean. That's mean-spirited.
0: Whereas, but the trouble about being tall when you're so young is that you have to kind of bend down or like lower yourself down to talk to your friends.
1: Yeah.
0: And therefore you end up with a really bad posture.
1: Mm-mm.
0: So you know, you're probably better off being short so you can look up.
1: Yeah, if anything, you should just, like, be... Like,
0: or normal.
1: Normalish or, like, shortish and then, like, right at the end.
0: Yeah, just... Yeah.
1: Honestly, height doesn't matter. It's fine. It's whatever. just be you is the just main important thing.
0: All right, Sean, you've got a few there that you...
2: Yeah, you talked about redheads before. There was Sean Wyatt, the Olympic snowboarder. He's called the Flying Tomato.
0: Tomato.
1: That's not a great
0: Is he American?
1: One,
2: yeah.
0: The Flying Tomato.
1: Tomato. Yeah,
0: tomato.
2: So, yeah, I hope you weren't just the tomato.
0: I was never called a tomato or a tomato.
1: Yeah, you couldn't even fly. You were just...
0: I was not flying at all. Anything else?
2: No, you could go down the line of team nicknames or whatever, but that's a whole separate can of worms.
0: Yeah, that is a separate can of worms. I've got a few people who've talked about water bottles, but what we'll do is, if you want to talk about water bottles not being allowed in the FIFA World Cup or in any stadium for that matter, 0468441073, or if you've got a nickname that you want to tell us about. But we'll hear from Nori James and More Love, Come Around, featuring Razine.

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0: Ivory Tower by Eddie Current, Suppression Ring. It's from the album, and it's our feature album this week, in light of recent events. Now, if you would like to win a vinyl copy, all you have to do is email win@2ser.com with Eddie Current in the subject line, and you could be one a lucky winner. You know, I knew this band, Eddie Current, Suppression Ring, but I didn't realise Eddie Current was actually a thing. Did anyone else here think of Eddie Current, knew what Eddie Current was?
1: Yeah, I didn't get the name for a long time. At first I thought it was like a guy called Eddie Current.
0: Yeah.
1: And then I realised that there was a thing. I thought it was two different bands. Like, I saw it on a lineup of some festival. I thought it was two different things, and I realised it was one thing. And then like a week ago when it became the feature album or whatever, I realised, oh, it's like... like an Eddie Current. Yeah, like I knew, I vaguely knew what an Eddie Current was.
0: Yeah.
1: So well, yeah, I put two and two together.
0: Somebody said the other day about not the other day, but a couple of years ago, about the Eddie Current. And I go, is that a band?
1: Yeah, hold on a second.
0: Hold on a second. Now we're going back to the water bottle debate. We heard on the news that FIFA has once again disallowed reusable water bottles into all stadiums in America. And I've a message here from Darren. He said, I wonder how many shares the orange man Trump has acquired of Coca-Cola, Dasani, primary water supplier for Soccer World Cup. And Paola says, hi, Eleanor, water should be free at the matches. It's a basic human right. I just think the plastic water is terrible for the planet. Cheers. Exactly. It's like, I just think, yeah, it is a lack of human rights. You should be able to bring an empty bottle if they think that you're going to take something, I don't know, vodka in or something, and then fill it up with water when you get there.
1: That's actually what I was going to suggest. Like, I don't understand why they prohibit it entirely. I know at music festivals, like, I went to Laneway, and the rule is you can't bring in a water bottle that's full, but you can bring in an empty water bottle and then fill it up in the thing, just so you don't put, like, liquid explosive or, like, MDMA in it. So if FIFA is concerned about, like, safety or whatever, just do that. Just bring an empty bottle and then have, like, taps.
0: Yeah, yeah, exactly. Like on the aeroplanes.
2: They're a little more concerned, less about the alcohol. It's more about if it's full and the cap's on and thrown really far, it can hit someone really hard. So they treat it like a missile, like a water bottle.
1: That's ridiculous to me.
2: So it used to be a rule. You used to be able to bring in like a clear, transparent, empty water bottle and fill it up inside. But that's what they've just said they're not doing anymore.
1: That's crazy because people were throwing them and they were like heavy. But you can throw you could bring like a pair of sunnies in and just like chuck them.
2: Yeah, you could throw anything.
1: You could throw anything. Why are they singling out water bottles?
0: You can buy a water bottle at the stadium and throw that.
2: Yes, but they take the caps off if you buy it in there so that if you throw it,
1: the water falls out. Yeah, so, but you could buy like a hot dog and throw it. Like, you know what? Like that just seems ridiculous.
0: Maybe that won't hurt as much.
1: Yeah, I guess.
0: Just get tomato sauce all over you.
2: Squishy dog. Yeah.
0: Sean, you got...
3: Yeah, no, I think with what one of the listeners was saying as well, with the prices that all these World Cup tickets are at as well.
0: How much are the tickets? They're ridiculous, aren't they? Like, who's going?
3: Significantly higher than any other World Cup before it.
0: Yeah, so it starts next Friday. I just wonder if anybody who is listening is ready to catch a plane to go and watch the World Cup. Delaney, have you got your eyes on the TV for the next next month? Well, how long does it go for? Because there's so many more teams.
2: Yeah, I mean, I won't be waking up at, what is it, ridiculous 3 a.m. or whatever.
1: It's actually not so bad this
0: I think
1: time.
0: It's 5.
1: In America.
0: It's just, yeah. Really? I think the earliest is 5. And then we've got
1: most
0: some...
1: of the matches are at like midday.
3: But I have seen, midday, yeah. I've seen a lot of Europeans complaining about it as if the World Cup isn't a world.
1: Yeah, Europeans finally get a taste of what we have to suffer every time.
0: Exactly. Like... I mean, I can't understand. My two sons have gone over to Europe to watch the World Cup in Europe. Well, they were going to go to America, but then they decided to go to Europe because it's going to be more vibes.
1: Yeah, but also it's like that you're in a bad time zone now. You would have been better off watching it in Australia.
0: Yeah, I know, exactly. Yeah. But, you know, that's their problem.
1: Fair enough.
0: Yeah, yeah.
2: I agree. It would be better vibes in Europe. Though.
1: Yeah. watching it with American fans who, like, just kind of vaguely know what soccer is and, like, want to dip their toe in, like... That's hypocritical of me to say because I'm also not a big soccer fan.
0: You're a toe dipper as well.
1: All of the people at the games are going to be wealthy Americans who are like, this continental European activity of football, let me participate one time. And they're going to be like so excited to get their stupid little chance going. It's going to be great.
0: Well, I have been over in Germany when the German World Cup was. But the thing is that if you don't speak German or a European language, then you don't actually hear the commentary. And if you want to hear the commentary, then it's useless. So we were watching, Australia playing, so this is 2006, so you guys were probably so young you didn't remember or you weren't born. And it was when the coach decided to put the other, and help me guys, help me, text me in 0468441073. He decided not to play Schwarzer, he played the other goalie, and we lost the game because of this. And because we were listening on a TV in Germany, we had no idea what, because they were either Dutch or us Australians, nobody really understood what was going on. Because it was all in German. So, so it doesn't always work being in Europe if you don't speak any languages besides English for the commentary. Anyway, it's 22:11 on 2SCR 107.3. Well, let's listen to Jose Gonzalez with Joy. Can't help but sing. Somebody's going to be singing at the end of the World Cup.

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Adoya, that's Camping, from their album New Language. They're an Aussie band, and I really like them. They have, well, the first minute I heard them, I thought, yes, I like this band a lot. It is 13 minutes to 11 on 2SER 107.3. You're listening to The Friday Daily. I'm Eleanor Godley. If you have anything to tell us about, 0468 441073 is our number. But we're going to head to some more music. This time, this is another Aussie band, Horatio Luna, with this track Porto Banger.

0: Hello, this is Robert Forster here, and it's a pleasure to be listening to SER.
1: Hi, Vinnie Ramone here. I'm into my 19th year as host of The Outpost here at 2SER. I absolutely love presenting the show each week, playing a diverse mix of predominantly Americana music and supporting the Sydney indie music scene. I love that 2SER is an independent broadcaster. Our specialist music shows are not playlisted, keeping it all very real.

0: Childhood Dream. It's Melody's Echo Chamber from the album Unclouded. 6 minutes to news time. What do you think of the possibility of demolishing Woolworths in Town Hall for a park? Would that annoy your sandwich buying abilities? It's a proposal from the Sydney City Council on, I don't know, greening up the city, I suppose. It's a strange idea that they're going to knock down a building. I mean, I don't even know if that building is nice. Is it a nice building, Delaney?
1: The Woolworths? Not particularly.
0: Yeah, but apparently it's the busiest foot traffic Woolworths in the city, right?
1: It's insane. You can't even move if you go in there. From personal experience, it is hell. I hate going in that Woolworths. Yeah. But it is important, I guess.
0: Yeah, I find it quite strange that that they would do that. But I imagine they would compensate Woolworths quite nicely. And if they were under lease and the lease is up.
1: Yeah, I don't know. Everyone's a bit upset about the whole getting rid of Woolworths thing. Everyone else is like, oh, yeah, the square looks good. Keep Woolworths, though. Like, everyone's loyal to that Woolworths.
0: Yeah. But also, I'm worried about the unnecessary amount of traffic going from Town Hall to the park. And there's, like, crossing the light rail.
1: Mm.
0: I reckon there'll be more accidents with the light rail.
1: Yeah.
0: Possibly because people are not looking to cross the tram tracks. It is a bit, people just don't look.
1: Yeah. I mean, it does look nice, but I agree. It does open up a lot of...
0: can of worms.
1: Yeah.
0: All right. Let's get for a buzzkill, just a memory, and then the news. Ooh.

Kun Naran with Lam Sing. They're a Thai band. Now, do you like a little bit of grit, groove and hard-earned perspective of life? Our next guest has a brand new EP coming out tonight that explores all those themes. So stay tuned for all the behind-the-scenes stories of the music and an exclusive listen to the EP. Now, before the news, we were talking about going to, you know, Europe to watch the World Cup. When it's in America, it's the timing's terrible. But Paola has said, last year my partner and I watched the last race of the Tour de France. We were in a little bar in a little town in France, Edge of Provence. Actually, it was so cool being in a packed bar, everyone crammed, watching a small screen. It was fantastic. Pogacar winning, of course. We sat with a Dutch couple who joined us in the excitement. Just great and memorable. It was the only race we caught live while we travelled through France. I mean, yeah, situations like that is fine, where it doesn't really matter about the commentary. You're in France, it's fine. We were actually in that 2006 World Cup when we were in Germany. We were also in Italy. We were in a little town in Italy when Italy won. And, you know, the excitement in the town, of course, they all got in their cars and they all went around the square and with their flags. And our kids were a little bit small and they were so scared. Poor things. Had to take them home. It's all too exciting for everybody else and just scary for them. It's 8 minutes past 11. You're listening to 2SER 107.3. It's a Friday Daily. I'm Eleanor Godley. We're going to hear from our feature album right now, Eddie Current's Suppression Ring. The album is called In Light of Recent Events. I wonder if they're talking about 2SER. I don't know, but this one's called Turtle, so it's probably nothing to do with 2SER. Of course, you can win a copy of this.

Hi, I'm Rupert. I'm the host of Not Punk Enough here at 2SER. I love this station because in a media landscape dominated by soulless AI, divisive content, misinformation, and the reckless pursuit of profit, 2SER stands in complete contrast. It prioritizes real human-made art for its own sake, truth in journalism, and community. We need it now more than ever.

0: Westside Cowboy in the morning from the album So Much Country Till We Get There. Now we're going to be diving into a musician who has truly rich and storied career. From the local rock scene to the international stage, the artist, Dion Palumbo, is one of a kind, documenting the grit and groove of the world around us. He has masterfully blended influences from Americana, blues and art rock into something uniquely him. Palumbo joins me in the studio today to discuss his brand new EP, More Tales from the Big Smoke. Welcome, Dion.
1: Thanks, Eleanor. Happy to be here.
0: Just come a little bit closer. That's it. Yeah. Now, you've described More Tales from the Big Smoke as a collection of snapshots that didn't fit on the first record. Looking back, what is it about these songs that make them feel more relevant in 2026 and when you first wrote them?
1: So the first album, Tales from the Big Smoke, the songs aren't as heavy edge as, like, genre-wise as these ones. But I think in terms of the relevance, it's more like sort of the way power and excess exploits, you know, a little bit political here. And I think at the current time we're experiencing soaring housing costs and fuel costs, food costs and things like this. And I think the other thing is apathy is another one. This is a bit of, you know, it's about, we need to probably... be more interested in these things, stick together and try and make our own communities to protect each other how can I say this diplomatically, the exploitation from the ruling class, basically.
0: Yeah, exactly. Yeah.
1: So that's kind of why it feels like that's really come to the fore at the moment, current geopolitical times.
0: Yeah. Well, the EP was recorded both in London and the Blue Mountains. Do these juxtaposing places influence the project differently?
1: I think so. I mean, a lot of it was written over in Europe, in London and Berlin. And also one from the last album was written when I was back visiting Australia. So, yeah, actually, and that's in the Blue Mountains. So, yeah, I think it does, or things just being in the nature and being in different urban scenarios, different social experiences. And then I might sit down and be in that relaxed state, and then a song might come out, you know?
0: Yeah.
1: So sure, the influences for sure.
0: Yeah, exactly. Now, you've mentioned the search for meaning in a transactional world has a core theme. As a musician and also a music therapist, do you find that your professional work influences how you view your role as a storyteller?
1: Absolutely. And I think being a music therapist, it's informed what I already knew and just sort of specialised it a bit more. And I just see music as something, you know, that's for the community. It's an ancient thing that humans have done for thousands of years, and whatever around it being, you know, sort of like commercial or not, it brings people together. The whole process of performing and recording it inspires people. And it's like you see the artist painting, and the musician does the same thing. Experiences, it's self therapy for the person making it, and then people can relate to it and draw upon that. And I think it's just so important that we have art and music and authenticity in it, because it's really important for the community.
0: Yeah, exactly. Just on a side point, there's nothing to do with your CD or your record, your EP launch tonight, but what happens in a music therapy situation?
1: Oh, yeah.
0: I imagine every person, you know, you treat differently, but like just as a general.
1: I think like I specialise with aged care and dementia, and a lot of that's in groups, and that's kind of like people might say, oh, you're just doing a gig, but actually everyone gets instruments Which sometimes is a challenge to get back off residence at the end of the session. But that's part of the fun.
0: I'm missing a bongo drum.
1: That's mine. But the engagement is in the feedback loop, and then just I'll go around individually and look people in the eye and smile, and we talk, and there's themes in the songs that can spin off in conversation. So it's quite off. I'm very much improvising as well. And then sometimes we'll get people wanting to get up and sing something, and it's just anything goes, but it's engagement, mm-hmm. and everyone becomes connected. And then the endorphins come in. It's like a workout. So that differs from, say, if I'm working with children one-on-one. Children are always the most difficult, I find. Can we do this? No, I want to do this.
0: Yeah. Do it my way.
1: But the engagement is what I'm – the engagement and the sort of camaraderie, the relationships, that's the most important thing in any therapy, it's therapist with client.
0: Mm-hmm.
1: And just finding a way, moving through to get in that zone where we're collaborating. That's how I approach it.
0: Yeah.
1: And there's emotional expression, motor skills, cognition, but that will differ if you're working with people with learning disabilities as well, mm-hmm. where little tiny engagements are really important.
0: Yeah. We might go and play a song. How about that?
1: Sure.
0: This is from your CD, which you gave me. It's called Apathy. Let's press the button.

0: Well, I made a mistake. It's not apathy. It was whatever. Sorry about that. And that is from Palumbo. It's more Tales from the Big Smoke. Dion is still with me. And I've got one last question to ask you. You have some iconic influences from the Beatles, Rolling Stones, Led Zeppelin and Bob Dylan. But your collaborator on this project, the producer Simon Wiley, was it Willie or Wiley? Willie. has worked with, he should have got his name changed to Wiley, I think. Willie has worked with the likes of Brian Ferry, The Great Gatsby and Prince. So how did the two of you find the perfect sound for your stories? And come a bit closer to the mic.
1: Yeah, sure. We're just good friends. We met through another project. I was playing bass in, and which we went to Munich and played. Semele Economou, who's the daughter of Nicholas Economou, who worked with Martha Argerich. And then all of a sudden we found ourselves on stage, sharing the stage with Martha Argerich, the best concert pianist in the world at the moment. And I was playing bass with that project. Simon was involved recording, and we just got along. And then I said, can you record my next album? And he said, yeah. And he's such a cool dude. And I couldn't afford to hire Brian Ferry's studio, unfortunately. But
0: that would have been nice. You had Brian Ferry just walking around the corridors.
1: Well, we recorded in his studio with the other project.
0: Oh, yeah.
1: It's an incredible, beautiful studio.
0: Yeah.
1: I didn't see him, but, unfortunately. Yeah, but this studio was fantastic. And we sort of worked together, and COVID was coming, and we got the COVID happened. We did the drum tracks. I don't know if we should or shouldn't have at the time, but, it's rock and roll. You got to get on with it. Cut the 16 tracks in 5 hours for both. But Simon's really good with synths. So when we mixed it, it was at Chris Hughes' studio, who produced Everybody Wants to Rule the World, Tears for Fears, and that was at his Ashley Manor Studios in Bath. I stayed there, living the dreams, beautiful spot. And
0: you wonder why you're in Katoomba.
1: Yeah. far
0: not Katoomba, sorry. Falconbridge.
1: Falconbridge. Springy. But it's beautiful. Yeah.
0: So different beautiful.
1: Different beautiful.
0: Yeah.
1: And Simon's great with synths, and he's really got a class, and just working together, we're hanging out, and we've co-produced more so, but he's also a whiz with the sound, pulling sounds. He's amazing at that. And it was just a joy to work with, yeah.
0: Yeah. Oh, well, good. Look, well, thank you very much, Dion.
1: Thank you.
0: Thanks for coming in. You have a record EP launch tonight.
1: Yes.
0: And that is at the Lansdowne.
1: Yes.
0: I believe it's a free gig. Is that right?
1: I think it is, yeah.
0: You think it is?
1: There's a ticket link and it says zero.
0: Oh, okay.
1: So it must be free.
0: Must be free.
1: It's for the After Dark thing. So everybody come. Yeah. Bring your friends.
0: Yeah. Well, we've got two CDs to give away.
1: Sure.
0: At the gig. So if you want to text me in an 0468441073 and you have to go to the gig and pick him up. So you just go to Dion. He'll be on stage. What time?
1: Nine-ish.
0: Okay. You might want to see him when he's setting up rather than when he's actually on stage and say, hey, Dion, you're going to give me that CD. I've won on the radio. So just text me if you want to win it. You got to be there tonight to pick it up. Yeah. Well, thank you very much, Dion, and good luck with your show.
1: Thanks, Eleanor, and thank you for having us on this great, fantastic station, 2SER.
0: Yeah, it's a pleasure. Let's hear from Kurt Vile, 99 BPM is the name of this one. It's from Philadelphia. It's been good to me.

99 BPM. Well, what's that?

sound. You should have seen. It was 2012, but it felt like 2014 then. And I know you still

Hi, this is Eva, your host of the Monday Daily Show on 2SER. I love 2SER because it is a place of fostering community, lifelong friendships, and is the best place to find new tunes. 2SER forever.

Running out of time, Genesis Owusu, the Canberrian artist from the album Red Star Woo and the Worldwide Scourge. Great album that is, I must say. It is 22 minutes to 12 o'clock this Friday morning on 2SER 107.3. I'm Eleanor Godley. It's a Friday Daily. We've got 22 minutes left of the show. So if you would like to win a CD of Palumbo, just text in 0468 441073. You do need to pick it up at his EP launch tonight at the Lansdowne. So that they are the conditions. We're going to hear from Nat Pavlik with Lucky. It's another song I really like.

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Another beautiful day. Of course, it's always a beautiful day here at 2SER. That was Courtney Barnett with Creature of Habit. It is 12 minutes to 12 o'clock on 2SER 107.3. Now, if you have been listening ever since breakfast, Danny was talking about playing some punk music, and I thought, well, look, let's just keep it going. Why not? We'll play a song from 1979 by the Slits. I heard it through the grapevine.

0: to lose my mind.
1: Yeah. Well, I'm just about to lose my mind. Now, I heard it through the grapevine, The Slits. It's my favourite Slit song. It is a song that Rupert would not put on his show.
2: I wouldn't go that far.
1: He might if he's if you convince him. What's the email for your show?
2: Notpunkenough2scr@gmail.com.
1: Okay. So if you have some suggestions of what you would like to hear on Rupert's show,
2: get in contact. I will be receptive. I'll write you back and we can have a chat.
1: Yeah. We all love having a little chat.
2: Yeah.
1: On email, text, whatever. Yeah. What's it going to be on tonight's show?
2: Well, tonight it's just pretty general. I'm interviewing a band called Rat Salad, who are from WA.
1: Mm-hmm.
2: They're lots of fun. They're doing really well. They're touring Europe at the moment, so it was nice of them to squeeze me in for the interview. They were like packing around my interview. I could see that all the bags and stuff in the video call. But I'm going to play a bunch of them, a bunch of new singles out this week from various Australian bands, New Zealand bands, whose names are escaping me now that you put me on the spot. Actually, I'm playing a band called The Last, which I think was active in L. You say I don't play enough stuff from the 70s.
1: Well, your promo says punk from the 80s. Doesn't say the 70s.
2: It's actually not quite accurate. I do play stuff from the 70s.
1: You got to change your promo and have Delaney.
2: I'll get her back. To be fair, I mean, punk was only really sort of
1: 75.
2: Becoming a thing. Yeah. I only have half a decade that I can pick from.
1: Yeah, well, that's fair enough.
2: Yeah, that's completely fair. But yeah, that's what I'm playing tonight. And next week, it's Less Than Jake on the show. If anybody knows Less Than Jake, American ska punk kind of powerhouse.
1: Talking on the show.
2: Yeah, they're going to do an interview with me.
1: Wow.
2: And then they're playing Emmore in like November. So it's a bit early for the interview, to be honest. Well, it's not,
1: Well, you got to buy your tickets. I mean, I'm seeing advertised on the billboards outside around where I live, Happy Mondays playing, and Human League are playing in January.
2: Yeah.
1: Happy Mondays are like November.
2: That's
1: like,
2: it. Really? So you got to get organized. You got to get ahead. Seems early for me, but I'm very last minute.
1: Me too. I don't
2: get
1: like
2: organized.
1: Buying it so far in advance.
2: No, I'm very much a night of, you know, if I can get a ticket, I'll see if I can.
1: Yeah, exactly. All right. Well, thank you, Rupert. And any recommendations on what's going on tonight or this weekend?
2: Tonight, Juno Eclipse are playing at Juno Eclipse. They're an emo band. They are, oh God, they're playing at the Oxford Art Factory. They're opening for somebody who I'm less familiar with, but I know that Juno Eclipse are they're really great. They're like an emo kind of post-hardcore, slightly shoegazy thing from Sydney. I am obsessed with them. I'm convinced that they are one of the best bands in Sydney right now, and they're blowing up. But I think they should be blowing up at a higher rate, and I reckon they will. So go, they're one of those, I reckon, go see them now while they're small.
1: Well, you've heard it. You've heard it first here on the Friday Daily from Rupert Canning, Not Punk Enough.
2: They should have a like betting service where you can bet on which bands are going to be big
1: but
2: in 5 years' time.
1: We're against gambling on this.
2: Are we against that, the stance?
1: Yeah.
2: Okay, we're against gambling. That's my mistake.
1: It's four minutes to 12 o'clock. So let's listen to Russia Salt, End of the Edge of the World. And this is our last song for today. Thank you, everyone, for listening. Till next week. Rupert, thank you. And Delaney, Sean, Seth, and Dion, thank you. And also my quizmaster and potential quizmaster. See you next Friday. Cheerio.

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Well, hello and welcome. Groove Therapy back on your airwaves for another week. DJ Shan in the hot seat until 2 o'clock this afternoon. Really great to have your company. Kicking off the show today with that one from Theo Parrish, the Digo remix of What You Gonna Ask For. Lots of great music to get through today. Soul, funk, hip-hop, house music, beats and breaks, and everything in between. And let's kick the mix off with this all-star effort right here. This is Questlife, featuring the Sugar Hill Gang, Cider Garrett, Grandmaster Melly Mel and Scorpio. It's called Fever. Let me know if you tuned in and enjoying the vibes. Hit me up on the email, groovetherapy@2ser.com.

A throwback to the early 2000s, the Aphrodisiac sound system. And they used to put together a great series of blends, this one featuring Fella and First Choice. It's called Nigerian Thang.

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1: Yo, what up? This is Bam from the Jungle Brothers.
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2: Peace.

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I pitched pennies and down bennies and played the horses at the track. I've wanted cards against tremendous odds, and my favorite game was blackjack. I seldom lost, cause my game was so boss. I mean, I had my shit down pat, and I was running through bitches like rags to riches, cause that's where my heart was at. Yes, I was a down stud's dream, a hustler supreme. There wasn't no game that I couldn't play, and if I caught a dude cheating,

If you've just tuned in, this is the Groove Therapy Mix Show to SERFM. DJ Shan here. And just backtracking the last couple of tunes, that last one from Mabu, the Tony Gio remix of What About Love. We also heard from Barabbas with Woman and Lightning Rod before that, which is an alias of Cool and the Gang. Sport was the name of the tune. Some Jungle Brothers, Rockmaster Scott. Let me know if you tuned in. I'll be doing some shout-outs very soon. You can hit me up on the email, groovetherapy@2ser.com.

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1: So lame. I don't know any of these songs, DJ Shan. Can you play anything that isn't this?

And of course, another big club tune from Crazy P, 2011, with their tune, Do It Good. You are in tune to Groove Therapy, DJ Shan here to SERFM. Got some shout outs. Big hello to Booney, great to have you tuned in. And hello to Giovanni, tuned in all the way in China. Found a way to stream to SER. Welcome aboard, buddy. And Giovanni wants to send a shout out to Mikey and Big Stu. Big hello to Doug R, and also hello to Chris the Funk and Sean D in Heathcote. Great to hear from you guys. Let me know if you tuned in. Hit me up on the email, groovetherapy@2ser.com. As we keep it going, this is Emery Toller and Disco Town. The track is called Music Owns Me.

an absolute classic. Jazzy J, Son of Beach Street. And before this one from Moulin X featuring Philippe Gordon, I played Trabalho. And you are listening to the Groove Therapy Mix Show. DJ Shan here until 2 o'clock this afternoon. As we get into the second hour. Let's change it up a little bit. Let me know if you tuned in. Hit me up on the email groovetherapy@2ser.com. I'll be doing some more shout-outs very soon. Big hello to No Fuss Russ over at Sydney Def Jam. All right, up next, I have some Curtis Blow lined up with Party Time. Keep it locked. You're with DJ Shan here on 2SER.

Hey, what up? It's your boy Cool Rock from the Disco 3, aka the Fat Boys, and you're listening right now with my boy DJ Shan. So you butter up, stick 'em, and my boy will ha ha ha stick ya.

0: Yes, let me state the position. Ladies first, yes?
1: Yes.
2: Yeah, there's gonna be some changes right there.
0: Believe me when I say being a woman is great to see. I know that all the fellas out there will agree with me. Not for being one, but for being with one. Cause when it's time for loving, it's the woman that gives.

0: dropping original samples. This one from Sol, the track's called Burning Spear. And that flute. An absolute classic. Sampled by Pete Rock and CL Smooth. Go with the flow. And do you recognize this sample? That one must have been sampled around 1998, I think, might have been the year, from a big beat group called ETA. Big tune at the time. Some classic golden era hip hop before this with the Pete Rock and CL Smooth tune. I also played Cool Mo D with Deathblow. Queen Latifah with Moni Love before that. Ladies first. King Sun and Madcap at the top. Let's play a little bit more golden era hip hop.
1: Stop the nonsense.
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have to worry about beats squashing other deals, cause they've already been squished. 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

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The name's Pluck Two, and from the soul I bring you the daisy of your choice. 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My destiny of love is brought to an eight,

A heavy mix on Groove Therapy today, traveling through a lot of different styles. This one's called Freakenstein by the Sea Crew. This is the instrumental mix. And the brand new heavies. Before that with Heat. We also heard from the Allergies with Andy Cooper. Got some shout-outs. Big hello to Lorna Greer, Robert and the crew at Ministry of Style in Surrey Hills. Also, big hello to DJ Ben X, Jared G. Great to hear from you. Big hello to Andy J in Cremorne and Tony Lucas. How's the kitchen reno going? Let me know if you're tuned in. Groovetherapy at 2ser.com. That's how you can reach me.

and explore some 80s boogie. Yo, with DJ Shan here on 2SER right up until 2 o'clock this afternoon. Keep it locked.

0: tying up that bracket there with some classic 80s boogie from the Brooklyn, Bronx and Queens band, the BB&Q band. That one called Ricochet. And did you recognize the sample before that? Anthony and the Camp with What I Like. Which does bring us to the end of the program. The full track list of everything I've played on the show today up at our website, 2ser.com/groovetherapy. So I'm going to leave you with one more tune before I get out of here. This one from 1985 from Rochelle Fleming on Prelude Recordings. This one's called Love Itch.
1: Take me,
0: but it's so good.
1: Me, squeeze me, baby.
0: We need to start it again.
1: Love you. Touch me, baby.
0: Hope Amello's up next with The Mighty Reel.
1: I love the way you hold me. The way you grip me.
0: Oh, and I should say a quick thank you to everybody who emailed in this afternoon. Really great to get your emails.
1: I've got a love itch. Yes, I do. Yes, I do.
0: Tried to get through as many as I could. My apologies if I've missed yours.
1: Oh, rock me, baby.
0: It's always next week.
1: Hold me. Make love to me one more time around.
0: This has been the Groove Therapy Mix Show. I'm DJ Shan. Have a great weekend.

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Hello, hello. You're tuned to Mighty Real here on 2SER. I'm Casey, keeping the seat warm for Lachlan for another week, although you'll be pleased to know that he will be back next week.

Easing into your Friday afternoon with some classic sounds from iCube, and I've got some Hugh B, ANZ and Wamdu Kids coming up next, so stay tuned. 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

Hi, I'm Michael. I've been volunteering and working at 2SER for way too long. I love 2SER because it changed my perspective on how I view the world. And I've had a lot of fun and made a lot of friends along the way.

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I do love some company on a Friday afternoon. 0468 441073. 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

Energy. Energy. Energy. Energy. Hey guys, this is Baby Shakes from Full Flower Moon Band. I know it's so tough right now to see 2SER struggling to get enough funding to go on, but I just want to say how grateful I am that the station exists. They do so much for Australian music, and I really encourage everyone to do what they can to help the station stay alive. Good luck, everyone.

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Whirlwind by Wamdu Kids, a really beautifully esoteric slice of house music. This one gets me every time. Released in 1996, 20 years old and still sounds as beautiful as ever. This is Mighty Real on 2SER. Hit me up on the text line if you are tuned in. I'll be with you till 4 p.m. 0468 441073.

It's all very simple. Sadness. Tied your mind. These are feelings, internal, external, you know, a mind state. Happiness. Tied your mind. It's all very simple.

it's all very simple. Tide your mind, happiness, sadness, whirlwind of emotions,

I did just get a text from someone asking, did they hear correctly and are we staying on air? And I did check with Lachlan beforehand and it does look like that's happening, although I don't have any details, but it is very exciting. And yeah, I almost feel nervous saying it now because everyone's been working so hard, but that is what I was told. Wonderful news for a Friday afternoon, but yes, lovely to hear from you. Good news, more details to come, but yeah, signatures are always welcome on the petition at change.org.

0: shout out to my friend Harry, who is tuned in. We used to do radio on Nomad together, and he is an excellent DJ. If you see his name, Harry Court, on a poster, you should definitely check it out. Shout out, Harry.
1: What do you think of that disc?

little something for my fellow millennials there. A remix of Amiri by DJ iBooty. And now some DJ Spin and DJ Rashad. Look, if I can find a way to play some Tech Life with some Jukes and Footwork on the radio on a Friday, I will absolutely do it. Whether or not it's entirely appropriate is up to you.

Also very stoked to be getting lots of excited texts from people who are pretty gassed to hear that the station is staying on air. So thank you very much for sending in your messages. The number 0468 441073 if you want to join the conversation.

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little bit of a Night Slugs Girl Unit marathon there, which was very unexpected for myself. But had an original from Girl Unit and then a Elvis 1990 tune, both on Night Slugs. And this is a Girl Unit remix of Lector Scopes, who is one third of OSSX, which I'm going to play some tunes from later. This is Girl Unit's remix of Dirty Games.

We're about halfway through the show here on Mighty Real. My name's Casey and I am with you till 4 p.m. Still filling in for Lachlan, but he will be back next week, which I'm sure you're all very pleased about.

The feature album this week on 2SER is In Light of Recent Events by Eddie Current's Suppression Ring. 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

Hi, I'm Sean McDonald, and I'm a producer for the Friday Daily at 2SER. I love 2SER and the station. It's given me so many opportunities to meet, learn, and interview so many wonderful people in the Sydney area. And

Something kind of new-ish. I don't know, in the last year, I still count that as new, from Logic 1000 that you're listening to now, Told Myself. If you have not heard her DJ Kicks mix, I cannot recommend it highly enough. It's definitely one of my favorite in that series.

Before that, we heard from a couple of favorites of mine, Automatic Tasty, and before that, my favorite New Jersey trio, OSSX. I think I got a shout out from Alfie on the text line over that one. It's called Smooth Brain. And coming in now, an absolute banger from LSD XOXO. This one's called Death Rattle. You're listening to Mighty Reel on 2SER.

1905, a very firm regular in my DJ sets. I really love this artist and this label, Former City Records. This is 1905's very new EP called Butt to Bite. Before that, we heard from Kyle Hall from his FTC Flip series, another very cool thing you can get on Bandcamp. He just does great house edits of R&B songs. Pretty simple, but always very, very good.

Mighty Real here on 2SER, taking you through Friday afternoon. 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

Out to Rory on the sunny coast, who's vibing the tunes. Very pleased to hear it. And long live 2SER was their message. And I think a few of us are quite excited by the very positive prospects we've heard today of the 2SER very likely staying on air, although more details to come.

am very diligently uploading the track list as I play songs. So if you do want to listen more to anything you've heard, head to 2SCR.com. Drop that thing, for I'm a big booty girls. Drop that thing, thing. Big booty girls. Drop that thing, for I'm a big booty girls. Drop that thing, big booty girls. Drop that thing, for I'm a big booty girls. Drop that thing, thing.

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1: Hi, my name's Brendan, and I was a volunteer on a show called Wheeling Free way back in the 80s, and I've recently joined the 2SER family once again, doing some more segments on Wheeling Free, which has been fantastic. I love being involved with 2SER. Everyone's just so welcoming, friendly.
2: And like you said, no shade to anybody else, but like, dog, like we rooted in this, bro. You know what I'm saying? My mom's from Detroit, you know what I'm saying? Like, that shit was on the background, you know what I'm saying? On the radio, growing up, you know what I'm saying? I'm spinning records, house records, you know what I'm saying? Some of these cats ain't been, they new to the house realm, they new to the house, you know what I'm saying?

to the house realm. They new to the house. You know what I'm saying? So, you know. We just gotta keep doing us, stay in our lane, and like keep giving them that real shit, keep giving them that true, authentic shit, you know what I'm saying? Like, and not play this stupid ass game that everybody wants you to play.

couple of back-to-back bangers from Moma Ready there from New York City. It's from an EP he released a couple of months ago called Day Ones, and it's just all bangers, club remixes of stuff. The one before I know was obviously a remix of Crystal Waters, but this one I am not sure. It's super familiar, but I can't pick it. If anyone out there knows, definitely text me and let me know. 0468441073. I feel like someone will know. Whenever I ask that, there's someone listening who's like way more switched on than I am. This vocal should give it away. I just can't remember.

Honestly, I think it sounds like a bunch of different samples from all different things. So if you can pick any of it, I'll be impressed. This is Mighty Real on 2SER with you for another 20 minutes or so before the wonderful Beth takes over with Drive. So stick around.

Ah, yes, that's amazing. I love this. I love our listeners. This is awesome. Not sure who the text is from, but they said, "The System, You're In My System, Kerry Chandler mix." I knew someone would know. Thank you. Shout out to whoever sent me that text.

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Hi, I'm David from Thursday Drive, and I love 2SER because I get to come in every week and hang out with my friends and do a silly little radio show. It's called Thursday Drive.

Thanks to everyone for tuning in. Thanks to everyone on the text line. I always learn something from you guys. You always know more about the songs I'm playing than I do, which is always impressive.

been the Mighty Real Show. My name is Casey. Lachlan is back next week, though, at least for a couple of weeks anyway. And coming up next is the one and only Beth Tracy with Drive. So please stick around.

Hello, hello. You are tuned into 2SER 107.3 FM, and this is Friday Drive with me, Beth Tracy. How are you doing on this fine Friday afternoon? Looking forward to the blissful weekend, I am sure. Shout out to the mighty, really amazing selector Casey for providing us with the most joyful, hypey, yet very peaceful medicine for the soul mix this afternoon. I really appreciated it. Well, us here at the station all woke up with a bit more of a pep in our step. The birds were singing, the sun is shining. And, you know, that's because we've had some wonderful news come out yesterday regarding the fate of the mighty 2SER. If you've been listening into the station for the past couple of months, you'd know that with the loss of one of our major funding partners, we were told that the future of the station was up in the air. We were potentially going to be taken off air as soon as July. But yesterday we got some really exciting, promising news that 2SER, our future is looking a bit brighter and is here to stay. There are some more details to come, of course. The actual model by which we will be operating under is going to change, and that's all still up in the air. But we will, of course, be communicating details as we come to find them. But of course, the energy here is triumphant here today at the station, and the airwaves, everyone on the air today, I feel like, has been quite happy, exhilarated even. And the energy here is just quite palpable. And I just want to thank all of the amazing people who have worked tirelessly around the clock. And I'm not joking when I say that. People have been working, volunteering, of course, because that is obviously the backbone of community radio, the backbone of 2SER. We function off of volunteers.

people signed the petition and shared their stories, support, and love for 2SER. You can't put into question the importance of community radio, the importance of 2SER, and I think the amount of people that showed up, showed out, and spoke up on behalf of 2SER with the sharing of that news really goes to show that community radio is here to stay. 2SER is here to stay in whatever form that is. 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Tell us why you love us. And you know what? The vibe here today, obviously on Drive, if you can't tell, it's joy. We're all joyful. We're happy. It's going to be a fun one. Very soon, we're going to be joined on the line by Melbourne post-punk band Divers to chat about the celebratory release of their debut album, Odd Dog in the Capital. They're celebrating the launch tomorrow with a show at Vic on the Park with support from Aloe Vera, and we'll be chatting with them at about 4:30. But we're going to kick it off with a track from Sensational Roots. It's Calypso Zest. Getting zesty here on Drive. You're in 2SER. We're not going anywhere. You're not going anywhere. Keep it locked.

past and future from this week's feature album in light of recent events by none other than Eddie Current, Suppression Ring. Make sure you stay tuned because we actually have the winner of the vinyl copy of that very album to announce after the 5 o'clock news. So make sure you stick around or come back after 5 o'clock to find out who lucky person will be able to get their hands on a vinyl copy of In Light of Recent Events. Before that, we had The Marlowes with I'm Just a Girl, and up the top, kicking off the show, we had Sensational Roots with Calypso Zest. You're listening to 2SER. This is Friday Drive with me, Beth Tracy. It's 4:20 on your Friday arvo, and I think it's about time we had a look at what's happening out on these darn roads. In Bellevue Hill on Banksia Road at Old South Head Road, there's a hazard being flagged because there's a fallen tree across the road, and the road is obviously closed in both directions, so please be aware that there's going to be a bit of a detour if you're around that area. In Plumpton on the M7 motorway approaching Power Street, there's a broken down semi-trailer and that's causing some moderate traffic conditions. One of three northbound lanes have closed. And in Varaville on Hume, on the Hume motorway just past St. Andrew's Road overpass, there's another broken down semi-trailer. Not a good day for semi-trailers. One of four northbound lanes has closed and Transport for New South Wales is attending. So just be aware if you're around there, you may be stuck for a little bit, but that's okay. We've got some great, great tunes coming up for you, as well as at 4:30, very, very soon, we'll be joined on air by none other than Divers, Melbourne's own post-punk group, who are going to be chatting with us about their new album, their debut album, Odd Dog in the Capital, because they're coming up to Vic on the Park, to play at Vic at the Park tomorrow night to help celebrate the launch of that album with the support of Aloe Vera. Going to be chatting all about that very, very soon. Make sure you stick around. Here's a track. This one is from Kidskin. It's Railroad Worm. Love it. You're on 2SER.

First met. I seek the counsel, seek the fortune teller. Tell me who I am to be next. When who I can remember holds her breast against your chest, like a cupping succubus.

0: 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I'm a volunteer for the Wednesday Drive here at 2SER, and I love 2SER because of the people I get to meet, the stories I get to make, and the music.
1: Special Source is the new EP from Sydney electronic duo Endless Tangent. 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Since their first EP in 2025, Endless Tangent have gained the attention of DJs and dancers, both locally and internationally. 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Endless Tangent sponsors 2SER.

0: beautiful sounds of Jalen Nonda there with Anyone in Love. You're on 2SER 107.3 FM. It's 4:31 on your Friday afternoon. And look, I am now joined on the line by none other than Tom Evans, famed drummer from Nam's own post-punk band Divers, who have just released their debut album, Odd Dog in the Capital. Divers have been active since 2019 and have released some various singles over the years, and they'll be kicking off their album release tour here in Sydney tomorrow night at Vic on the Park, and are currently on the road on the way to Sydney as we speak. Tom, have I got you?
1: Hello.
0: Hello. Thanks so much for joining us on Drive today. How are you doing, mate?
1: I'm doing good. Thanks for having me.
0: Of course, of course. Look, how has the drive, you're literally in the middle of road tripping it up from Melbourne as we speak. How has the drive been so far?
1: It's been chill. We kind of just started.
0: Okay, sick.
1: Scott and I drove in and met Jake and Ben at work. They just finished. And we just left Scott's car at a train station. Good
0: right.
1: luck to it. And then we're stopped on the Hume at a truck stop. I'm sitting basically on the highway.
0: Nice.
1: Pretty chill.
0: Nice. Scenic. Yeah. I love it. A scenic picture for this interview. I love it. Hey, well, keep, you know, stay tuned into the rest of the show because I'll keep you up to date with what's happening out on the roads. You know, it is Drive after all. But look, I wanted to first ask about, you know, a bit of the origin story of Divers. How did you guys form? How did it all come about?
1: Well, let me have a think. So we've all known each other since we were basically teenagers.
0: Oh, sick.
1: Our friend groups merged and kind of realised we're all into music, and Jake and Ben were in another band, and I was studying sound, and I was recording their band, and we became closer.
0: Mm-hmm.
1: And then, yeah, our good friend Scott, we all kind of merged eventually when their band kind of stopped, and we just started messing around. I was basically recording like demos for Scott and Ben, and then we just got in a room together with a drum kit. I'm greeny, and we just started playing around, and essentially we're just like, why don't we just do this? Let's be a band. Screw it.
0: Nice. Nice.
1: Yeah.
0: Fantastic. How all great bands are formed. love it. I love it. You know, it's also like my partner is also a musician, and he said it's so hard to find people that you actually click with when trying to jam. Obviously you gotta take advantage of the opportunity when it arrives. So good, kudos to you. And look, now you guys have a whole debut album out, which is amazing. Congratulations.
1: That's so exciting.
0: Yeah,
1: thank you.
0: Very much so. Look, your sound is very eclectic and experimental, I'd say. It's obviously rooted in rock, but explores many of its offshoots, post-punk, goth rock, shoegaze. You know, on the track Sand Dunes, you even marry what starts off as like seemingly just, you know, a shoegaze track. You bring in some electronic elements to it as well. It has a bit of an EDM feel to it, you know, creating a really, really, I'd say, expansive soundscape on that track in particular. Who would you say are some of your main influences?
1: That's a wonderful question. Well, I'd say as a band, we all have different tastes, as usual, as most people do. But I feel like we can kind of look to maybe like Alex G, you got your MGMT, we're all kind of into that, you know, that pop experimental side of things. We all like, you know, Fontaines, DC, you know, just
0: sick, all amazing, you know, bands.
1: Yeah.
0: Some of my personal faves as well. And it's obvious, and it's quite evident in your sound as well, but you guys have definitely made, I think, like, yeah, carved out your own space, and you have definitely a unique sound that's really prevalent all across the album. For your songwriting process, how do you actually decide which songs go on the album? And how do you think that, you know, obviously you've released some singles up until now, and this is your first, obviously, debut album with the band. What was the process for that like compared to when you were doing the singles?
1: Yeah, well, basically, with the singles from the album, we had the album fully kind of sorted out with each song. We maybe added one song, Health Freak, a bit later. But essentially, we had probably 50-odd songs, like demos, because Ben and Scott used to live together and they just recorded stuff into Logic all the time.
0: Yeah,
1: and we
0: nice.
1: Basically just did a short list and found these songs that kind of suited each other. They had a strange feeling to them. We thought, I reckon let's go for this. We just threw stuff on the wall basically and figured, you know, this is good, let's do it. Then we just finished the song, which took a while.
0: Mm-hmm.
1: And yeah, here we are. Did that answer the question?
0: I think so. I think it did. You know, I wanted to ask, like, what do you actually have a personal favorite standout track from the album?
1: Yeah, for me, Plans is my favorite, the first song, because it's so bizarre. You know, it's just like one chord. Ben came up with it, basically rocked up to his place. He was showing me some songs and he played that. I'm like, this is hilarious. Like, I love this. Let's finish it and release it. And I'm so glad we did. And yeah.
0: Yeah,
1: beautiful. That's my favorite.
0: Beautiful. And of course, you know, you're coming up, you're, you know, on your album launch tour at the moment. You're coming up to Sydney. You're to play Vic at the Park tomorrow night with Sydney artist Aloe Vera. Are you excited for the show? Is there anything you can tell us about what people can kind of expect from your show?
1: Well, we are going to play the whole album except one of them, Holiday.
0: Okay.
1: We decided maybe it's just not the right energy yet,
0: mm-hmm.
1: and we couldn't be bothered trying too hard with that one.
0: I respect that so much.
1: All the other ones took so much time. We're like, all right, we can get rid of this one.
0: Yeah, fair enough.
1: Now. But it's gonna be pretty loud at times, and I'm feeling a lot of energy. Been band practicing a lot this week, trying to get nice and tight.
0: Nice.
1: And it's feeling decent. I think it's gonna be fun. That's my answer.
0: Amazing, amazing. Fun, loud, hectic. A great
1: I'm keen
0: way.
1: For Aloe Vera as well, of course.
0: Yeah, yeah, dope, exactly. Yeah. Exciting. Well, look, if you've just tuned in, we've been chatting with Tom from Divers, who's joining us over the phone. Divers are going to be performing tomorrow night at Vic on the Park to kick off their album launch tour. Currently, literally on the side of the road, Tom is phoning in from, coming all the way up from Melbourne. So you have to make sure that you go see them if you can and give them a warm welcome to Sydney. Tom, we've got a song that we're going to play from the album. It's called Blue Paint. Is there anything you wanted to tell us about this particular track before we say goodbye?
1: Well, I like it, firstly. It's pretty cool. I think I can say that because Ben and Scott mostly wrote it.
0: Yep.
1: I got to, got to record drums on it, which is pretty fun.
0: Cool.
1: But yeah, it's a strange song. Like all the songs, they're pretty weird. And I like the chorus type thing. It's got that guitar lick that just loops. I don't know. It's awesome.
0: Yeah, sick. Okay, well, that's good enough for me, mate. All right, thank you so much. This is Blue Paint. You're listening to 2SER, and we've been chatting with Tom Evans. Thanks so much, Tom. Have a great rest of your night. Travel safe, and we'll catch you at the show tomorrow.
1: Thank you, my friend.
0: Cheers.
1: Bye-bye.
0: Bye.

0: Yes to the music. No to what?
1: Physical Copy with The Crawl. Before that, we had Societe 25 with Sev Delice. And at the top, we had Divers with Blue Paint. Their lovely drummer, Tom, joined us on air just moments ago to chat about the release of their album and, of course, the fact that they have come. They're on their way up, literally driving from Melbourne up to Sydney to play tomorrow night at their debut album launch for Odd Dog in the Capital at Vic on the Park tomorrow with the support of Aloe Vera. If you don't have anything on you want to go check out a really, really cool post-punk band, check them out. Divers tomorrow at Vic on the Park. Information will be available about the gig on the website after the show. I think we're just going to jump straight back into some more music. Just as I said earlier, if you've just tuned in, our feature album this week is obviously from none other than Eddie Current's Suppression Ring. The album in question is In Light of Recent Events. And we actually have had a vinyl copy up for grabs for 2SER listeners. And I actually have the name of that one lucky listener. And I will be revealing who is able to get their hands on that amazing vinyl copy of the album. After the 5 o'clock news, to get us there though, we're going to play some more amazing music. Jung Lovers is the next artist that we're going to be listening to, a single that came out just last week, I believe. This is The Tower. You're on 2SER? Don't go anywhere.

0: Hi, my name's Ben Salter. I'm a musician. I'm a 2SER subscriber. Community radio has never been more important. We need institutions that exist not to make money, but to provide resources for the community, services for the community, information for the community, activities, all of these things, as well as obviously the role of education in broadcasting that 2SER has fulfilled for so long.
1: 2SER acknowledges the custodians of the Gadigal and Darug lands from which we broadcast.
2: What the hell are we supposed to use, man? Harsh language?
3: This next song contains some harsh language.
4: You stand before us in Westminster Magistrates Court, charged under the Terrorism Act of 2000. How do you plead?
5: Yeah, contact.

0: Hislop. A disability advocacy group says it's concerned cuts to the National Disability Insurance Scheme are being rushed through the Parliament. A Senate inquiry will need to report back later this month, which is poring over the government's plan to cut around $37 billion out of the scheme over the next 4 years. Sherry Bailosis from the Disability Advocacy Network Australia says they hold concerns critical support services may be cut.
1: When these supports fall away, the impact is real. We're not saying that the NDIS does not need to change. We're calling for more time, for more scrutiny and improvements of the bill, as well as proper consultation and proper safeguards.
0: The Prime Minister says entrepreneurs won't leave Australia over measures announced in the federal budget. Anthony Albanese has continued to defend the government's changes to the capital gains tax and negative gearing at the Economic Outlook Summit in Sydney. He says startup companies aren't looking to leave.
2: Whenever I meet with investors in New York or Abu Dhabi or Jakarta, they want to do business here in Australia. They recognise that investing in this country means buying into a stable democracy with a stable legal system and a skilled workforce.
0: The South Australian Treasurer has ruled out cancelling major projects after the state budget revealed net debt will reach $53.6 billion by 2030. Tom Koutsantanis says the projected number is not a lot and says the government has no mandate and no permission to impose tolls on the new $15.4 billion Torrens to Darlington tunnel project. A warning: this next story contains the name of a First Nations person who has died. A New South Wales police officer has been today sentenced to a 2-year intensive corrective order and unpaid community service work over a collision which killed Jai Wright in Sydney in 2022. An unmarked police car struck a motorcycle Jai was riding. The officer behind the wheel was found guilty of dangerous driving, occasioning death in November last year. Speaking outside court today, Jai's father, Lachlan Wright, says the family wanted to see accountability.
3: We were never really focused on a sentence. That wasn't what it was about for our family. We've lost our son, which nothing can ever bring that back.
0: In the Northern Territory, assessments are being carried out on buildings in remote communities southwest of Darwin following flooding. Adam Evans from NIRS has more.
4: Returning home after 3 months in evacuation centres is bittersweet for residents of a remote Aboriginal community in the Northern Territory. Nyaya residents were evacuated in February due to extensive flooding and again in March when the floodwaters returned. They're returning to the community to find some repaired homes and destruction. Residents will continue to return as houses are cleaned and repaired.
0: And briefly, Lebanon militant group Hezbollah has rejected a US-brokered ceasefire deal between Israel and the Lebanese government to halt fighting. And in sport in NRL tonight, the Storm face the Knights at Amy Park. Then the Raiders are against the Roosters at GIO Stadium. And in AFL tonight, it's Hawthorn against the Western Bulldogs at the MCG. And the national forecast for tomorrow: a deep low pressure system continues to track east over the Tasman Sea. Gusty winds and lingering showers are expected to steadily ease across Victoria, eastern New South Wales and Tasmania. A broad high pressure system dominating the interior will keep conditions mostly dry elsewhere.
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6: Thank you very much, National Radio News. Sorry about that. Technical difficulties. 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You're listening to 2SER 107.3 FM. It's just past 5 o'clock on your Friday evening, which I mean, I hope that means for you that you have well and truly finished up your working day and that you are now sliding into the wonderful, wonderful long weekend. Look, I want to have, as I said before at the top of the show, we are going to be talking about our feature album this week, which is by none other than Eddie Current Suppression Ring, and it is In Light of Recent Events. If you've not heard of Eddie Current Suppression Ring, they're a garage rock group from NAR Melbourne and are named after an electrical component used in vinyl pressing plants. And that's very fitting because I want to talk about the fact that we have a vinyl giveaway up for grabs and I actually have the winner to announce. But firstly, really quickly on the band, they formed in 2003. This album is their fifth studio album and it was a surprise release that came out back on Tuesday, May 26th. The sound is stripped back, it's no frills, it's DIY punk and garage rock with a minimalist aesthetic, razor-sharp melodies and unrelenting energy. They will be performing in Sydney for the first time in 15 years at Tumbalong Park. It's a free show, Friday the 12th of June. Make sure you go check it out. And now for the winner of the vinyl copy of In Light of Recent Events, it is none other than Kate from Linden. Kate, congratulations. Yay, yay. Everyone's in the studio is cheering, but you can't hear them because they don't have mics on. Congratulations, Kate. You'll be getting that in the mail sometime soon. This was definitely a hot ticket. The record actually sold out within minutes, but we have a very, very special plug. So thanks so much, of course, to Eddie Current, Suppression Ring, and Katie. That's for you. We're going to play a song off of this very track. This is Eddie Current, Suppression Ring, with Hard to be Moved.

0: My name is Malaika Mfaume, also known as Angel King. I'm a singer, songwriter, guitarist, and event producer creating on Gadigal land. 2SER has been such a genuine support for me, playing my music, having me on for interviews, and backing me from day one. I love 2SER because it's made from real people, and I support it because they truly, truly support and elevate Australian artists.
1: Thank you so much, Malaika, for those very, very kind words. You're tuned into 2SER 107.3 FM, and I'm actually joined in the studio by none other than the amazing producer, Charlotte. How are you going?
2: I'm so good. How are we?
1: Good, good. Yay. Thanks so much for joining us on the air.
2: Thank you for having me back.
1: And we are actually joined in studio by the lovely Alexandra Stevens. Alexandra, how are you doing?
3: I'm doing great. Thank you so much for having me.
1: No, of course. Brilliant. Well, I'm going to hand over to Charlotte.
2: Yes.
1: Take it away, guys.
2: Thank you so much. Yeah, so as Beth said, we have Alexandra Stevens in studio. She is a historian and an author, and she's here to discuss the kind of research and inspiration behind her current project, a historical fiction novel about a young woman in Salem who gets accused of witchcraft. So just diving right in. When it comes to young women in Salem getting accused of witchcraft, your focus for this novel is like the similarities or perhaps parallels between very common signs of neurodivergency in women and then the signs of a Salem witch. So with that in mind, what is a Salem witch? What were Salemites looking for when they were accusing women of witchcraft? Where does this come from, this iconography?
3: Well, I would have to say that when looking through the research, there were certainly patterns that emerged. It would sometimes be a woman with property or had some kind of financial means, which was a big no-no.
2: How dare she,
3: right? And they might also be a bit more outspoken. They might not necessarily be married, or they might also have a tendency to be good with medicine and herbs. But for me, the main one that I guess I gravitated towards was just this idea of not necessarily fitting in, and somehow the not fitting in being a sign of maybe that could be devilry, or that could be, you know, allegiance with other people who were doing dark deeds and things like that. So it was a bit of a what if question that sparked the whole process to begin with.
2: And so with that kind of like base inspiration in mind, you actually went to Salem and you had a holiday there ostensibly for your research project. What was that like? What were you looking for when you went, and what do you recommend if someone wanted to go on a holiday to Salem? What would you suggest?
3: Well, when I went, it was a spur of the moment thing, because traveling around to other parts of the US, and I knew we weren't going to be in Boston for long, so I thought I have to just get there for the one day. And so when I was there in Salem, I just spent half the day running around trying to get to every museum and every historical site that was open, because we also went in winter, so a lot of their museums were closing early, or there'd been an Arctic blast a few days prior, so people were tending to stay indoors. We actually did a guided tour around Salem as well, which was a bit of a combination of the Salem witch trials, but it was also

0: just to do a lot with other historical events that were happening later in Salem, like in the later 1700s as well. But he, once he knew what we were there for, he was really helpful and answered a lot of questions. And yeah, so I guess it was just trying to get a feel for the place and imagine what it would have been like walking around in the streets there and, you know, imagining just the layout as well and yeah, things like that.
1: Plus,
0: yeah.
1: I feel like winter in Salem specifically kind of matches the vibes of the trials pretty exactly.
2: It's the devilry's afoot.
1: Yes, yes. It gets,
2: devilry afoot.
1: It gets dark at 3 p.m. That's more time for devilry.
0: It's chilling.
1: Yeah, quite literally.
0: But also because the whole thing that kind of kicked it off was the fact that there was this illness going around with these young girls, which was kind of just completely made up by them. They were bored. But if it was in the middle of winter anyway, there wouldn't be a whole lot to do. So, yeah, I just kind of, it was a good time to, I guess, be there with that in mind as well.
1: Yeah. Very teenage girls to start a rumor.
0: Oh, yeah.
1: You're bored and it's winter.
0: Yeah.
1: I've done all my butter churning and my spinning for the day and it's not even dark yet. I'm bored and I'm 13 years old. I'm going to start a folie à deux. Just for fun.
0: I'm just going to start trembling on the floor and see how people react.
1: I wonder how far this mass hysteria will go. Surely nothing else will happen. Everyone else will just get freaked out for a few days. Surely that's the worst of it.
0: Yeah.
1: I'm 13 and I don't understand real life consequences.
0: No, it's fine.
1: Anyway, moving away from that. You did this for like your honours project. Your thesis project was starting this story. And you've been working on it for several years before that, because the Salem trip was like, what, a year before we started honours. Mm. How have you been able to maintain the same passion for this same idea for like, what, it's been almost 4 years at this point?
0: It goes back a little bit further, actually.
1: Oh my God.
0: it's been with me. It's this idea, this whole story of what if these witches were women with autism. It started when I was 16 and I'd been to this day seminar with my mum that was being run by Tony Atwood, one of the leading psychologists in Australia who is a bit of an expert on Asperger's syndrome, as he referred to it, but obviously now autism spectrum disorder and ADHD and things like that, because of my sister. We went for the purpose of, I guess, trying to understand her mind better, especially for me trying to put myself in her shoes, because my mum had already been once before. And yeah, he just kind of made this offhand comment of, you know, during the trial, like back in the past, like there was these, you know, the women who were witches, they didn't like people as much. They kind of kept to themselves, you know, loved their animals and their nature and things like that. Yeah, maybe they could have been witches. And me in the background just kind of going, hey, wait a second. That could be something. And so I just kind of, I wanted to, I guess, hold on to that until I felt like it was the right time for me to actually explore it in depth. And I suppose honours was really the first time I thought, I have the resources, I have the support network with teachers and family and friends, and just I had the time to research as well, which I knew I would need to do to make it authentic from a representation point of view, but also a historical point of view. And now it's like that I have the base of that research and the story, I can actually explore it more in depth, you know, explore her childhood a bit more and what would it have been like for her to grow up as a girl and then woman with autism, but not actually knowing what that is, because that sort of information wasn't really available at the time, and they didn't have the language for that sort of stuff either.
1: Or
0: so
1: I think the care, if a girl's a little different, they're not going to really care about that.
0: Yeah, that as well. And this is just the right time to do it. And I've not stopped really thinking about it for a long time. So
1: honours will do that to you.
0: Oh my gosh, yes.
1: Yeah, I still haven't been able to like listen to the podcast that I did for my project since submission. I don't want to look at it or think about it or have anything to do with it, and I miss it a lot.
0: Yeah.
1: But yeah, I get the shakes. I start tweaking. But speaking of like that depth of research and like the kind of psychological perspective and the psychiatry perspective, but also like ensuring that it's historically accurate, have you noticed like a difference between writing for honors grades and then just writing to complete it? Do you reckon your thesis like changed anything about where the story was going or how you were going to write your character?
0: I think the main thing would be just that the time constraints of honours and also going to conform to the word limit. There was a big word limit, but I had to at least pare it back a fair bit just to fit the word count, and then also just had to have like the academic research completely in there as part of like the explanation for why I was doing what I was doing with the project. And I knew I needed to at least capture the moment in time, which was the Salem witch trials period, and her and Bridget going through being accused, being on trial. Like that was, I guess, what I wanted to focus on for the honours.
1: Yeah.
0: But I guess for a novel, you have more time and more space and also, yeah, just all of this freedom to explore it more in depth and who she is in more depth as well. And also, I guess, how she would have changed growing up. Like what, you know, how might some early experiences have informed how she moves in life and things like that. So
1: Yeah. No, I love that. That's really lovely. Mm. So it's important to still be like highlighting women's experiences and neurodivergent women's experiences. And I think you're providing a really great perspective of like what new, how we can maybe look at historical events or historical figures in new ways from that lens of neurodivergency. And since it's June and Pride Month, thank you so much, recharacterizing these same historical figures as queer, like through the queer lens. I've been seeing a lot of that on, well, on my TikTok For You page over the last, what date is it? 5 days since it's June. There's been like, obviously, you know, Julius Caesar, Alexander the Great, like the ancient Greeks and the Spartans, they were
0: doing things.
1: they were pretty open about it. But like looking at Queen Elizabeth I through a potentially queer lens, looking at, who was that other one? There was like a French king, I think, from the 1400s who was like pretty queer-coded looking at historical documents. I might have to revisit that one.
0: Could be one of the Louis. There was a lot of...
1: I mean, what? Like, out of 17? just one of the Louis, I'm sure.
0: Yeah, one of them.
1: One of them. But, you know, I think that, like, I'm really excited to read the finished product, having seen the background to it in the same classroom at 9 a.m. on a Tuesday morning.
0: Oh, yeah.
1: I'm really, really excited to read the finished product. I think you've got an incredible idea. And for everyone listening, that was Alexandra Stevens. She's a historian and author and a Salem witch expert, and she's been talking about her inspiration and like her research and writing process for her historical fiction novel, which is currently very much still in progress. We don't have a release date yet.
0: Definitely not, unfortunately. I've got a fair bit to go before that happens, but yeah, I'll be certainly letting people know once it is actually ready.
1: I'm so excited. Look, we can't rush perfection.
0: No.
1: However, when perfection has been achieved, keep an eye out for the name Alexandra Stevens on the bookshop shelves because it's going to be a hell of a read.
3: Brilliant. Thanks so much, guys. Thank you so much, Alexandra. And you have to come back and let us know. We have to talk about it once it's out.
1: Yes.
3: Yes, 100%. And definitely. I think we're going to go to a track that I feel is quite fitting. It's by a local artist called Fables. This is called Ophera.

0: Hello, this is Mikey from Eddie Current, and I support 2SER because 2SER supports Australian music. Thank you.
1: You're listening to 2SER. Up the top, we had a track from Fables, Ophira, followed by one from Charlie Chimmy. It was called Cellular. And that last track was from none other than Kevin Morby, 100,000. A little bit about that album, Little Wide Open, from which 100,000 is from. It's a wide-ranging cinematic record of alt country and Americana that really features some bittersweet poetic storytelling and a sweeping narrative that's all locked on themes of renewal and embracing the future, which I think is very fitting for the tone of today's drive, as of course we have had some exciting, promising news that 2SER's future is looking quite good, which is amazing. Many thanks to all of our supporters, all of the 6,000 plus people that signed the petition. You can still give us and send in your messages of support by heading to love2ser.com and let us know why you love us and why 2SER needs to stay on the air, which hopefully it is. You're listening to 2SER, as I said, and we're going to have a look at what's happening out on the roads right now. In Cranbrook, the Northern Road at 5th Avenue, there's unfortunately been an accident that's causing some moderate traffic conditions. Northbound traffic in particular is being affected. In Bellevue Hill, on Banksia Road at Old Southhead Road, there is a fallen tree that's caused the road to have to be closed. That happened a little while ago, but it's still affecting the road, unfortunately. In Kingsgrove, on the M8 motorway, near the tunnel exit, there's a broken down motorcycle. Two of three west southbound lanes have closed. And in Liverpool, on Elizabeth Drive, approaching Flowerdale Road, there's a broken down bus, which has caused one of three westbound lanes to close, lane one in particular, and moderate traffic conditions are being experienced there. A mechanic is attending, so just be aware to exercise some caution if you're around there. And in Ermington, on Victoria Road at Spurway Street, there's a broken down bus that's obviously causing some issues. A mechanic is also attending that site as well. And in Sydney, on the Western Distributor off-ramp to King Street, there's another broken down bus. One of eastbound lanes have closed. Yeah, that's all we've got at the moment. We're going to jump straight back into some amazing music. When we come back, I'm going to be joined on air again by the lovely Charlotte and Dina, my two lovely producers, who are going to be delivering what they're obsessed with at the moment in another week's rendition of Producers Picks. So stay tuned. This is a track from Pearl and the Oysters. It's Mandarin Moon. A new single from today, actually. Hot off the press. You're on 2SER.

0: Hi everyone, this is Liam from The Engine. We love 2SER. 2SER gives a lot of Australian bands their first radio play. 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It was good fun. 2SER holds a special place in our hearts, so please show your love however you can. We love you, 2SER.
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2: Yes, you are listening to 2SER 107.3 FM. Before those beautiful messages, we were listening to a track from Leluk. That track was Rewarding Melody. I'm actually joined in the studio right now by none other than the amazing producers, Charlotte and Dina. How are we doing, guys?
3: Absolutely slaying.
2: We're good. So you're here to deliver your latest obsessions for this week. This week's producer's picks.
3: Yes.
2: Who wants to start?
4: I can go first because I feel like mine is going to need kind of something lighter afterwards.
2: So okay, all right.
5: Away with us, isn't it?
4: Yeah, mine's a bit heavy. So my obsession this week is actually the movie Obsession.
2: Whoa.
4: Which came out this year a few weeks ago, I believe, and has been the talk of the town, basically.
2: Okay.
4: Everyone's loving it. So this is a 2026 horror movie by Curry Barker, who is a YouTuber, actually. He has a YouTube channel with his friend Coop called That's a Bad Idea, where they do a lot of sketch comedy. So it's a very different vibe from the movie. And I find it kind of interesting how a lot of comedians go into horror. So
2: yes.
4: Jordan Peele, for example. Mm-hmm. And yeah, there's been a rise in YouTuber movies recently with Iron Lungs, The Backrooms, and Talk to Me / Bring Her Back. So that's very interesting to see. And it's good to see kind of new creators getting the spotlight.
6: Totally.
4: So Obsession is about a boy named Bear who has a crush on a girl named Nikki. And he's kind of a loser. And he really wants to tell Nikki that he likes her, but he doesn't know how. And one day he buys a wooden toy called a One Wish Willow that if you break, you can make a wish and it might or might not come true. He tries and horribly fails to confess to Nikki. I put a note here saying bro didn't even try. And when it doesn't work out, he breaks the One Wish Willow and he says, "I wish Nikki loved me more than anyone else in the world." And that's the worst thing that he could have done.
6: Oh,
4: because
6: no.
4: Nikki immediately starts acting really weird, and suddenly it's like she doesn't really know how to behave like a person, and she's extremely fixated on him. She looks at him all the time. She wants to be with him all the time, and she it gets a bit weird, basically. So we find out that the One Wish Willow created a separate entity inside of Nikki, which lives only for Bear. And yeah, it becomes too much for him to handle very quickly. So my initial thoughts was, I love horror. As we know, I talk about horror all the time on the show. But even for me, this movie made me so viscerally uncomfortable.
2: Oh.
4: There was so much going on that just made me kind of like, ugh.
2: Yeah.
4: And I'll get more into it later, but yeah, I think it was a bit hard to watch at times. And this movie did really well, a lot better than they were expecting, I think. So the budget for this film was originally $750,000, and they made $167 million globally.
2: Wow.
4: So that's
2: that's huge. We love indie cinema.
4: Indie
2: How
4: cinema.
2: Good.
4: Like indie horror, indie cinema is back. Everyone
2: yes.
4: is here for it. And I love that as someone who wants to be a filmmaker. Very happy about that. And it was supposed to get a digital release on Tuesday, June 2. But because it did so well, they decided to extend the theatrical run, which I think is great because more people are going to the cinema.
2: Yes.
4: Although I've seen there's been some issues with the way that people behave in cinemas lately. So if you go see it, please behave. There's other people in the room.
3: What's been going on in the cinemas? I've not been seeing this.
4: They're just talking, laughing.
5: Gone on their phones with full brightness.
3: Yeah. Okay.
5: Just phones ringing.
4: Yeah.
3: People have no decorum these days.
4: Yeah.
3: God.
4: Yeah. And also, I wanted to talk about the actress who played Nikki. Her name is Indy Navaretti. I believe that's how it's pronounced. I'm sorry if I got it wrong. But she is absolutely incredible. So, as I said, there's the normal Nikki, and then there's the entity that takes over her body. And the difference between the two of them is very subtle at first, but you can tell that something is slightly off about her behavior and about the way that she talks and the way that she looks at bed. So her expression, she's so expressive. It's kind of insane, like both when she's kind of showing how in love she is with him and also the like more eerie, creepy, uncanny expressions. And before saying anything else, I want to say I personally think that Bear was the villain in the movie.
2: Yes.
4: That's very clear for me. I was kind of surprised because I thought that was pretty straightforward, but it seems like a lot of people didn't see it the same way.
5: They think it's like a demon possession movie when no, it's about a man having to deal with the consequences of his own actions and not liking that.
4: It's like he was the one who wanted to be with Nikki and he wanted her to be fixated on him. And when he got what he wanted, it was too much for him to handle.
5: But it's also like he didn't even earn it. He didn't even try.
4: Mm. So that's the thing, because Nikki literally tells him, hey, do you like me? Can you tell me if you like me? And he lies. He says no.
5: He says no. What?
4: And then literally 2 seconds later, he's like, I wish Nikki loved me more than anyone else.
5: Literally,
4: in the world.
5: He's like, no, I actually don't like you all that much.
2: Enslave her mind. Jesus
4: like,
2: Christ.
4: We were kind of talking about this off air, but it's like he like refused to take no for an answer. So he forced her to say yes.
3: Mm.
4: And he kind of takes away all of her autonomy.
3: And consent.
4: Which I think that's actually what scared me the most. Because seeing how much Nikki was affected by it was what made me uncomfortable. And kind of like I had to be like, oh, that's a lot actually.
3: Yeah.
5: But, yeah.
4: Yeah, I personally don't think that the entity was at fault. Like the real villain was Bear. That's what I
5: want to say. The entity was just fulfilling the wish that he wished for.
4: Yeah, and yeah, I just think that it was very interesting to see the different perspectives that come from this movie because two people could be watching it but have a completely different experience watching it. But yeah, I would highly recommend it. It's a bit, it's very uncomfortable and scary, but I do think that it's a movie that everyone should watch, or like if you can handle horror at least. And I would love to see more people's takes on this movie, so highly recommend.
3: Brilliant. Thanks so much, Dina.
5: Just going off of that for 2 seconds, I've been seeing clips as well. Like, there's been so much celebration of the actress who plays Nikki, very well deserved. I've been seeing some clips from the film being analyzed, just like on my feed and stuff. And there's moments where she's like mid-sentence and she moves her face or like changes her expression in such a minute way, but you can see that the entity has taken over mid-sentence.
4: Yeah, I don't
5: the
4: know how she does
5: she
4: it.
5: The way she controls
4: insane.
5: Her face, it's like she can almost make her pupils go pinprick on command almost. Like
3: interesting.
5: She's in that much control of her face. Wow. And she's so locked in on portraying that like internal struggle. She's
4: like,
5: so good.
4: I don't
5: good.
4: Know how she does it. It's like you would think that she's actually possessed.
5: Exactly. Like, it like, feels so natural. And it almost feels like special effects, but it's just her being an incredible facial actress.
4: Yeah.
5: She's so good at
4: that
5: role.
4: Absolutely. Like, everyone in this studio needs to go watch
3: this. Yes, okay. It's happening this weekend.
5: Hell yeah.
3: Brilliant.
5: Can't wait.
3: Charlotte, what's your pick?
5: Sorry, I've just kicked a microphone.
3: That's okay.
5: My pick this week is Project Hail Mary, which is... I've been talking about it all day. specifically, it's the 2026 film adaptation of Andy Weir's 2021 novel of the same name. I watched this movie. I've been meaning to watch it for a while, but I kept like just forgetting. Other things got in the way. My friends finally like sat me down and we watched it last week at my friend's house for a movie night. And I genuinely haven't been able to stop thinking about it since.
3: Wow.
5: I'm obsessed. I love it so much.
4: It's such a good movie.
5: It's such a good movie. Anyway, so the story focuses on Ryland Grace, who is played by Ryan Gosling of I'm Just Ken fame. He is a high school teacher and a former, I think, molecular biologist. Mm. And he wakes up after a 4-year coma as the last survivor, just like on a spaceship in the middle of space. He has no idea how he got there. He has no memories. He doesn't even remember his full name. Mm. And his only other real memory when he wakes up is what he's on the ship to do.
6: Okay.
5: Yeah. And that he had two crewmates that unfortunately didn't survive the journey. A series of flashbacks kind of reveal a fragmented timeline as to, like, what led him to be on the ship. Scientists on Earth noticed that the sun's light was fading, it was getting colder, and it was, like, really random, not in line with, like, our star's, you know, supposed burnout time. And they discovered that it was being attacked by a mysterious space virus called astrophage. Mm. And this virus, like, dims and ultimately devours stars. And so if you're a planet whose life relies on the warmth of that star, you're cooked.
6: Mm-hmm.
5: Or not, I guess. You're frozen.
6: You're frozen.
5: You're cold.
7: You're cold. Yesterday's news, you're cold.
5: So yeah, faced with a very cold and a very slow and a very torturous, mass death.
6: God.
5: The world decides to send a team of scientists to the virus's, like, origin planet, where they've, like, traced that it's from, or I think one of the planets or stars that has not been affected by astrophage. So he's been sent to this distant celestial body to try and figure out how astrophage works, how to stop it, how to get rid of it, or, like, make it stop eating the sun before everyone dies. So back in the present with that horrific mission in mind, his ship, the Hail Mary, is approached and docked by an alien spaceship whose sole surviving occupant of, like, I think a 40-something member crew originally, which is horrific. The sole survivor is a 5-legged rock-like creature from the planet Arid. Grace rather inventively names him Rocky.
7: Rocky
5: is my favorite character. He communicates solely through whistling, and Grace is able to build, like, a 2-way translator for them to talk to each other, and they find out that they're there for the same purpose. Like, Rocky's son on his home planet of Arid is also being affected by the astrophage, and so he's also been sent there to figure out how to stop it, how to maybe, like, reverse the process and save his planet from a similarly cold and slow mass extinction. They become fast friends, and so they decide to work together to find a solution because, like, you know, two minds is better than one. And yeah, like, Rocky wasn't really getting anywhere with his research being the last survivor on his ship, and Grace wasn't really getting anywhere with his research being riddled with amnesia for most of the time at that point. And so they're like, okay, we'll pool our resources and we'll find a solution. And there's, like, a bunch of sciencey stuff, and I just completely zoned that out because I'm like, I don't care about the science at all. I love Rocky.
4: I love the friendship.
5: They're so cute, and the way that they've done Rocky is so amazing. He, like, scuttles around the ship with his little five legs. And he doesn't have a face, and he doesn't really have, like, eyes or anything like that, so he can't really emote in through the translator. Like, you can see through his body language, like, the way he flails his little arms about when he's excited or happy.
4: I was just thinking, it's kind of crazy how he doesn't have a face, but he's so expressive.
5: It's so good. And even with the very monotone, like, pre-recorded voice of the translator, he's still able to communicate emotion. And I love the way that, like, they used language and writing in that way to portray, and then, like, alongside, you know, non-verbal cues and, like, body language and things like that. And he is just, like, I love him so much. I also love the subtle autism rep in the way that they wrote Rocky, because he, like, repeats words that Grace says when Grace is talking to them. There's this beautiful moment where he says, "We need to have boundaries." And Rocky goes, "Boundaries." And Grace is like, "We're on the same team. We're doing the same mission." He goes, "Mission." "But we're two separate entities or beings," whatever he says. And Rocky goes, "Beings. We're Rocky Room." I just scuttles off to Joe, find where he's sleeping. And Grace is like, "That's not what I said at all." And Rocky's like, "I don't care. Where am I sleeping?" Like, and
4: he just wants to be with his bestie.
5: He just wants to be with his bestie. Aww. Like, being alone for such a long time and then finding another living being. Girl, I'd be obsessive too.
4: Yes.
5: I'd be Nikki from Obsession too. And he also needs to use, like, tone indicators because he can't obviously, like, inject tone into his voice. And so he goes, "Why room so messy? Question. I love it." But yeah, it's a really beautiful story. The last half hour of the movie is a brutal emotional gauntlet of an ending, and I cried so hard that my friend had to put on Transformers 3 Dark of the Moon to get me to stop.
4: As you do.
6: I love it.
4: I mean,
6: if it works, it works.
4: Yeah.
5: And it did. I was transfixed.
6: Transformed.
5: Transformed.
2: Well, thank you so much, guys. Project Hail Mary, Obsession. Those definitely sound like amazing, amazing picks for this week. And if you have watched them or think you want to watch them, let us know. 0468441073. And if you watch them over the next weekend, let us know next week. We want to hear about it. Thanks so much, guys.
5: Thank you.
2: We're going to jump into a track before we head to the news. 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

0: poison, pours, break all the minds, and open all the doors.
1: He's gone.
0: I bet he's left his soul somewhere in heart.

0: to know he's never coming back.
1: He's gone.
0: The last time I saw him, I knew he was gonna crack.
1: He's gone.
0: Yeah, he's in disguise, but I could still see those eyes.
1: He's gone.

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0: listening to 2SER. That track was by none other than Horatio Luna, Mystic Bounce. Before that, we had a track from Stella C, Decompression. And at the top, we had Hunks and His Punks with Dead to Me. Speaking of mysticism, I'm joined in the studio once again by the wonderful Charlotte and Dina. How are we doing, ladies?
1: Hello.
0: We're good. We're good.
2: We're getting hungry,
0: but we're getting also mystical up in here on 2SER. We're keeping with the witchy vibes here. If you've just tuned in or were listening in earlier in the show, we were talking to Alexandra about Salem Witch Trials and your amazing study. But now we're going to be looking to the stars.
2: Hell yeah.
0: We're looking to the stars now. Yes. Charlotte, take it away. So we're doing the horoscope.
2: Yes, I'm communicating with a higher plane of existence that is Vogue Australia. I bought the magazine yesterday on a whim, and I found that they actually have like horoscopes for the month of June in the back. And I thought, well, we're doing a witch segment. I might as well read everyone's horoscopes.
0: Let's do it.
2: So let's see what Vogue Australia says is going to happen to us in the next month.
0: Okay, so Dina, what's your star sign?
1: I am a Sagittarius.
0: Okay,
2: Sagittarius. Here we go. 23rd November to 21 December, according to Vogue.
1: Yes.
2: Might be wrong. It's not me saying it. Leave me alone. So, Sagittarius, getting cozy and committed could be your thing as June begins. When Venus and your ruler Jupiter embrace, a new moon and Mars refresh close partnerships, but Mercury in the mix turns retrograde as the month ends. So hold off making firm plans until you're certain of what you want. Mm. And as Jupiter switches signs, you're in for 12 months of life-expanding experiences.
1: Oh, my God.
2: And you did just get that new position.
1: I did.
2: That could be the new experience, expanding your life and your career aspirations.
1: Yes, thank you. That sounds very good.
2: Exciting things for you,
1: very
2: queen.
1: Exciting.
0: Exciting.
2: Yes, and your
0: star sign. Is it me? Okay, I'm a Libra.
2: You're a Libra?
0: Yes.
2: Okay, Libra. Libra says, Vogue says that Libras are 23rd of September to 22nd of October.
0: Okay.
2: So if you're born in those days, listen up. Libra, your career gets a glow up thanks to your ruler Venus alongside clever Mercury and Jupiter, which is the planet of luck and abundance. When Jupiter moves into your friends and ambitions zone, you need to pour energy into expanding who and what you know. A new moon also urges you to think big, and as that happens, asteroid Juno turns retrograde to nudge you to embrace independence.
0: That's so weird because I actually had some big work news come out this week. But I don't really want to talk about it in here.
2: No, you're so fair, but it aligns.
0: But
1: it was big. The stars are right.
0: Yes.
2: The stars are cheering you on.
0: Yeah, cool.
2: And since we are currently in Gemini season, before I read my own horoscope, I'm going to wish all Geminis 22 May to 21 June a happy birthday. That includes Alexandra Stevens herself and my mommy and my cousin. So happy birthday to y'all. And here is your horoscope for the month. Nurture your finances now, as Venus brings love and luck to money matters and to who or what you value most. Just avoid overstretching your budget when your ruler Mercury turns retrograde. A new moon in your sign alongside Mars prompts you to sharpen a talent to entertain, learn, or educate, while Jupiter brings 12 months of self-promotion and possibly fame.
1: Ooh.
0: Fame. Very cool.
2: If it's not Alex's book, I hope that my mommy goes viral for being a very sweet lady.
1: Hopefully. One or the other.
2: Or both.
0: And Charlotte,
2: yes, mine.
0: You should do your own horoscope.
2: Thank you so much. So I'm a Cancer. Love talking about myself. Cancer is 22 June to 22 July. Don't nod. That was mean.
0: It was a loving nod.
2: It was. And yeah, fair enough. So my horoscope. I'm the zodiac sign's chosen one. That's literally what it says. You're the...
1: Saving the best for last.
2: I had genuinely not read that ahead of time. That's humiliating. So it says, you're the zodiac's chosen one as June begins. A cosmic love magnet with Venus and Jupiter hooking up in your sign.
0: Oh. Yeah.
2: Mars and a new moon bring a new wave of passion too, although with Mercury turning retrograde, you may wish to rethink any recent big decisions.
0: Okay.
2: Luckily, I haven't made any of those.
1: So you're safe for now.
2: I'm safe for now. Thank you. Yeah. As Jupiter and Venus move into your money zone, you could be looking at 12 months of improved finances. thank God your girl needs a job.
0: Well, it's all going to turn up for all of us, I suppose.
2: I need the stars must provide me with gainful employment, yes. Please, I beg.
0: And I love that the stars have also just confirmed that you are indeed the main character.
1: Yes, indeed.
0: You are indeed the main character.
2: I didn't say any of those words, but if you insist.
0: Amazing. Thank you so much.
1: It wasn't you, it was the stars.
2: Exactly. Yes. And Vogue.
0: And Vogue.
2: And Vogue. And Beth.
0: Thanks, Vogue, I guess. Amazing. Thank you so much.
2: Thank you for letting me do that. That was a lot of fun.
0: It was very, very much fun. I love horoscopes.
2: Me too.
0: Next week, we might even, we'll keep the mysticism coming, you know?
2: Yes.
0: Maybe we'll delve into some tarot reading again.
2: I really hope so.
0: Okay, amazing. Well, if you're listening in next week, which I hope you do, you can text in. Why don't we text in a question that you want to ask the cards? 0468441073. Yeah, we are. This is going to be fun. Okay, amazing. But until then, we're going to play some more music. We've got about 10 minutes of the show left, so I want to fit in as much good stuff as I can. This is Ulrika Spacek with Weights and Measures.

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1: Hey, I'm Alicia Dibbs. I'm a musician and artist from Eora, Sydney. I really love 2SER and they mean a lot to me because they support local musicians like myself and the quality of music is always incredible.

Just jumping on really quickly to back announce that last track. Eureka, Space Check, with Weights and Measures at the top. Gonna leave you with a track from Bone Twister. This is Loveless Lullaby. But good news for Gristlers, for 2SER Gristlers, the Gristle is back tonight, right after Drive, starting at 6:30. We're going to be going straight over to them. It's hosted by Monica Rodham this week, so I'm sure it's going to be a good one. So make sure you stay tuned. And of course, some amazing, amazing, brilliant programming coming up for you the rest of the evening. For the Girls is also on tonight, one of my personal favourites. So stay tuned, you're on 2SER. Have a great weekend. We'll see you next week.

Hello, hello. Your ears are not deceiving you. Recess is over. After quite a bit in detention, or perhaps in deep cover, the gristle is back on 2SER, and we've sharpened our knives on the political bone. Did you miss us? Of course you did. Sydney's airwaves have been thick with talk. I think it was smoke. And quite thin on chew, I reckon. You got something stuck in your craw? Feeling steam building behind the eyeballs? Well, it's time for the gristle. I'm Monica Rodham, and for this very special return edition, we have a brilliant panel for you. So stay tuned, gristlers.

0: Very good, very good. I'm Monica Rodham. As I mentioned, joining me in studio is the wonderful Hurricane Lulu. Hello, Lulu.
1: Hello.
0: And beaming in across the tropical fields and that other kind of smoke haze on the north coast is Starvin Marvin. G'day, Starvin.
2: Hello, can you hear me there?
0: Oh, I can barely hear you, not very well.
2: What about there? Can you hear me there?
0: I can sort of hear you. Wow, it feels like old times, does it not? and somewhere between Philosophy, Fury and a Freddo Frog, we have Stavros Mentos. Hello, Stavros.
3: Hi. Can I be heard?
0: Well, I can hear you. I'm just very concerned. I don't know if this is me or if this is... Can everybody hear? Great. I guess it was just me having some of those tech issues. And, of course, a different kind of haze across the way. We are joined by Capital Hillary. Hello, Capital.
4: Hello, hello. Hey there.
0: It's great to have you guys all together. Well, we've been away all year, but the world didn't calm down, did it? Didn't behave like it did.
1: No? Not at all. Not at all.
0: All right. Well, the bell has rung, so the gristle is back in session. Welcome to the corporate dystopia of our grease-soaked dreams. McDonald's literally dropped a giant glowing shipping container onto Sydney Harbour for Vivid to hawk stolen global loot like black pepper nuggets and UK cheese stacks. What do you reckon, Stavros? What am I talking about?
3: Oh, yeah, well, this is a publicity stunt that happened during Vivid, where they used a facility called Glass Island, which I think is either it might be a disused sort of anti-aircraft gun facility or some kind of, luxury place for Sydney's well-heeled and well provided for trust fund infants to consume vapes and otherwise promote McDonald's, because that's what it was, a ridiculous publicity stunt. But, you know, that's where Sydney's at these days.
0: Right. What do you reckon, Hurricane Lulu? You've been here for it.
1: Speaking of gristle, this is something that sticks like a big lump in my pescatarian claw. Yuck. I can't believe that they would pull that, and I just can't think of anything worse. I'm looking at the list here. Who really wants to go for a teriyaki or a something from Canada? I mean, why are they importing food from Canada to us?
0: What do you reckon, Starvin Marvin? I mean, you've been out of Sydney for this. You've been on holiday amongst the smoke haze of Byron Bay.
2: Yes. Can you hear me now? Is this all right?
0: I can hear you perfectly. Sorry, the issue was me before. It always is.
2: It's you. Okay. It's not you, it's me. Well, look, I think there was a big dust-up here in the Northern Rivers in Byron Bay, because we've had people all the week talking about the Greens. So I just, if you could ask me that question a little bit later on, I've got some news to tell you about that, because I didn't hear anything about this this container load of whatever falling into the harbour. I do like some red salmon from Canada, which is something I do enjoy, but I can't seem to get it anywhere anymore, and that's a very disappointing thing. But apart from that, yeah, look, I don't know. The maple syrup always comes in handy too.
0: Capital Hillary, your thoughts?
4: No, I mean, look, I agree. I agree on the maple syrup, Canadian maple syrup, yes. But, I mean, anything else? No, we're all right. I think we're okay here. Our own agriculture is definitely better, much better than shipping it all the way from Canada. Like, come on.
5: So you're saying
4: anywhere near America, we're all right. We're okay. We're okay over here. And also, I just think it's a missed... It's one of those ideas where someone just probably thought it would be funny and did it. But then you look at who approved that, right? Like, it's the housing market. There's everything else going on, and then you waste money on something like that.
0: It's peak late-stage capitalism. The city's housing market is actively burning to ash. I guess the younger generation will never own land, but hey. At least you can get a teriyaki chicken burger from Tokyo via a direct-to-vein nautical corporate injection. All right, rank two, pure corporate fraud. The multi-million-dollar consultants at KPMG got caught completely red-handed, behaving like cheating toddlers. What are your thoughts on this, Stavros?
3: Yeah, well, that's the thing is that it's just the big four, the big end of town that they've been caught with their hands in the till, and doing both sides of the audit, and even a whistleblowing function for the Reserve Bank of all august institutions, where the sheer irony of the people called in to be the auditors for government departments, and with their multi-million-dollar contracts, they themselves, the auditors, lack integrity. And KPMG is not the first firm to do it, obviously, and they won't be the last.
1: Yeah, if you actually had integrity, then doing an ethics exam wouldn't be that hard. It's actually common sense. I've done quite a few of them in my public service days, and really, I can't see. Maybe if it was a huge calculus exam, I can understand why they failed it and had to have some extra help, but not for something that I consider common bloody sense.
0: Starvin, you've always got a stern
2: it's
0: word
2: a
0: on
2: lot
0: this
2: of money,
0: stuff.
2: Isn't it?
0: Yeah.
2: A lot of money which is expended on these people who are very highly paid, and they generally tell us things that we either knew already or really don't want to know at all. And I just think a lot of these things, we could be using the money elsewhere. I mean, if we've got to save money on the NDIS, why can't we save money on these people?
0: Capitol Hillary, what do you reckon? The Greens are
4: I
0: calling because the
4: agree.
0: Greens are calling for a total federal ban because, this is, I mean, these highly compensated spreadsheet monkeys used AI shortcuts to cheat on their own internal mandatory ethics and compliance exams, it would seem.
4: Exactly. Like, I think, I mean, you cannot make any of this up, right? Like, these are over-glorified private school, private funding kids, like, taking billions from public taxes and under the, and misusing them and they misuse them to lecture the government departments on integrity. I mean, this is not okay,
2: Don't.
4: and I think they should completely be exiled. And I agree with the Greens' take on that. Should be banned.
2: Yeah, it's a joke, Hillary, isn't it?
4: It is
2: Yeah.
4: definitely. It's making monkeys out of us, the rest of us, right?
2: Yeah,
4: Like.
2: exactly.
3: And Monica Rodham begs the question, who audits the auditors, and brings to mind for me watching The Detectives by Elvis Costello, one for our octogenarian listeners there.
5: Mind yourself.
0: Yeah, very careful. Be
5: Watch out,
0: careful.
5: young man.
0: Yeah. Well, liquidate the entire firm and bury them under wet concrete, right? All right. Well, next we've got the unsilent resurrection of one Tony Abbott, one zombie Tony Abbott. The Federal Coalition went full classic horror movie franchise, I guess. They dug up an ancient, crusty political corpse, jammed a lithium battery into its chest, and stuck it back in charge of the machine, it would seem. What do we reckon, Stavros? Does this pass the pub test? Are you happy that our Lord and Master in Speedos, Tony Abbott, is back where he belongs,
3: I
0: where he
3: think
0: wanted to be all along?
3: I'm ecstatic, obviously, but I have to say that the likelihood of him running on a lithium battery is unlikely. He's more likely to be powered by brown coal and dirty diesel.
0: I thought that was more ScoMo's.
3: Well, yeah, good point.
0: Yeah.
3: Don't be afraid. Don't
0: Don't
3: be
0: be
3: afraid.
0: afraid. Don't be afraid. What about you? What about you, Starvin and Marvin? Are you afraid? Should we be afraid?
2: I don't think it really matters that much. I mean, as it turns out now, the Liberal Party is just another minor party, as we're finding out. One Nation is where all the action is, and I don't know that
0: I
2: Tony
0: don't like
2: Abbott.
0: it.
2: Yeah, I don't know whether Tony Abbott makes any difference whatsoever. I mean, he did put Pauline Hanson in prison at one point, so that's something good he has
0: I
2: done.
0: mean, there might be
2: But
0: some wondering whether he could do that again.
2: yeah, he
0: It's
2: might be able to do it
0: just.
2: again. But, we've had some pretty good people as Liberal presidents in the past. Tony Staley comes to mind, and I'm just trying to think of who else there was. But,
0: The
2: do they
0: wonderful
2: really have
0: Tina
2: much?
0: McQueen. Don't forget her.
2: Do they make much difference? I don't think they make any difference whatsoever. It's just it's another publicity stunt, let's face it.
0: Do you agree, Hurricane Lulu?
1: I feel budgies of Australia beware. And I'm looking at now that the market
0: That's who we
1: value,
0: need to be worried about.
1: the mar I'm very concerned about the market value for onions because they're getting more and more expensive. So that could be a big issue as well. But the way he stormed in last week, sort of saying that he was taking on, I can't remember his catchphrase, but it was like, he's back. And things are going to change. And I was thinking maybe he's thinking of Rambo now.
2: Oh, yeah, it's a good idea.
0: What's a
2: We
0: good
2: should
0: idea?
2: get Rambo in. Get Rambo
0: That's
2: involved.
0: probably a better idea. I think I'd feel much more I'd feel much more confident if Rambo was in charge.
1: I'm just picturing red Speedos now, and I think I'm going to have to leave.
3: And Tim Wilson did
0: I'm
3: make the
0: a bit
3: point
0: nauseous
3: that
0: myself.
3: Tim Wilson did make the point that the federal Liberal president is not responsible for making policy.
0: Yeah.
3: It's probably no one in the Liberal Party is responsible for that at the moment.
2: Yeah, well, you know, it's best to stay away from those dodgy areas.
0: What policy?
1: Yeah, things that
2: yeah.
1: they're not
3: Speedos.
1: Equipped to do. So equipment, don't get me started.
0: What do we reckon? Tony Abbott, friend of the show? Hey?
3: Oh, yeah.
0: Tony, if you're listening, 0468441073 is the text line. Give us a text or call in on 9514 9500. We'd love to hear from you, Tones.
2: Yeah, and put the O2 in front just in case.
0: The O2, of course. Well, he's a Sydney boy.
2: I know, but I've found that on my mobile phone it gets upset if I don't put the O2 in anymore.
3: You're using a flip phone there, mate.
0: No, it's a BlackBerry.
3: Is it a rotary dial?
2: Now, it's a Motorola.
0: Staff and Marvin, what's happened to you? You're sounding a little bit under the weather or a bit croaky. Have you been taking in too many of the fruits of that the North Coast has to offer? Some of the local cuisine.
3: The herbs.
2: Yeah, I was wandering across the bay there, a beautiful Byron Bay beach, and it got a bit windy. And I didn't have my Billabong sweatshirt with me, so maybe that's it. I've caught a bit of a chill, I'm afraid. Yeah.
0: Oh, no good.
2: Because I expected it to be just that little bit warmer.
0: Oh, well, there you go. There you go. Not as warm as Tony Abbott's reception at the Liberal Party, at the Federal Liberal Party this week, hey? At headquarters.
2: No, look, that's, it's very warm, isn't it?
0: That was boiling. That was almost boiling. It was so warm.
1: Like tepid bath.
3: Everyone got down to Speedos. That's how hot it was.
2: Well, what has he been doing?
0: The women just stripping off, were they?
2: He needs to do something. He needs to be occupied. I think that's the best thing for him, as actually, put him back in the Liberal Party where he can't do any damage to anybody.
0: That's, what? You might be onto something there, Starvin. You might be onto something. All right. Well, Tony Abbott's return immediately turned question time into a low-tier kindergarten screaming match for a overpaid political infants. Prime Minister Anthony Albanese stood at the box to mock the Libs' backward pivot, screaming across the chamber. What did they scream? What did they scream, Stavros? You do a better Albo than I do.
2: I think it's unseemly screaming.
3: Yeah. This was with reference to, reheating Tony Abbott and that Albo said, yeah, pretty much, zombie apocalypse, pretty much. But that Albo said, at least when they resurrected the dinosaurs in Jurassic Park, they chose a species that had been successful.
0: Oscar worthy. Thank you, Stavros. All right, well, what do you reckon of this? Imagine being a normal working class Australian who can't afford bread, turning on the TV and seeing the two most powerful men in the country throwing 1990s Spielberg cinema burns at each other like total prepubescent nerds on a schoolyard playground.
5: Well, considering Mr. Albanese was on a platform of being respectful and not discourseful and had a major go at poor old Tanya for saying something
0: poor
5: very
0: Tanya.
5: Pejorative about Voldemort, Dutton,
1: I think that really he needs to take a look at his own backyard, his own little school ground, and put his long pants on, because at the moment the short pants are out.
0: The short pants are out. Mm-hmm. And also, yes, and maybe, is it really that important that Tony Abbott is back? Shouldn't he be looking, as you've pointed out, shouldn't he be looking, do you reckon Capitol Hillary? Do you reckon he should just be looking at his own house?
4: Honestly, I have to agree. Like, does anybody care Tony Abbott is back? Why are we turning around? Why are we putting attention onto him?
2: That's
4: we should be
2: right.
4: looking at, nobody's buying the budget at the moment. The budget has been referred to Senate scrutiny. So it's like, your housing bills are bleeding out the floor. People are suffering. That people can barely afford basic needs. And that's what you're turning your attention to. So it's a bit of a priorities thing. It's like, where are your priorities at right now?
0: Yeah.
4: And our board doesn't seem to quite have them in the right places for Australians.
2: I suppose, as Angus says, he might be, and I don't know whether we should put this to air, an arrogant prick.
0: We're about to. He's taking a thing.
3: Oh, we're going to get calls.
0: You're still considering that, are you? Whether we should put that to Ann, Staff and Marvin?
2: Yeah, look, I think you should just carefully look at that before you put it to air, if you wouldn't mind, Monica.
0: No, that's okay. That's okay. I hope listeners are all enjoying this special live edition of The Gristle, just reminding all of our participants, Staff and Marvin, Stavros Mentos, Capital Hillary and Hurricane Lulu.
4: Beep.
0: 9514 9500. Back like Tony Abbott. Well, Albo's housing bills, it would seem, are bleeding out on the floor. But, you know, at least he clearly spent all night practicing cinema comebacks in his bathroom mirror. I guess what we can take from this is that the entire Parliament House is just one incredibly expensive adult daycare centre.
1: I think you're right. Mm-hmm. And I think the next thing that's going to go on our taxpayers' bill is dummies, because they spit them so often.
0: All right. Well, should we head up?
2: The dummies are on the taxpayers' bill, if I just, they're in Parliament House, let's face it.
0: All right. Well, heading north now to New South Wales, up from Canberra. Mm-hmm. New South Wales state politics, where the levels of ideological betrayal have officially crossed into clinical delusion. Premier Chris Minns tried to rush through landmark hate crime updates, but a grotesque nightmare Voltron alliance of the coalition, the Greens and right-wing warrior Mark Latham held hands at midnight to procedurally choke Labor's timeline. What did you make of this? Were you watching with bated breath, Hurricane?
1: No, I just kept going, what sort of a stunt? They've done this midnight run, then they get pulled up, the Greens go, ooh, boo-hoo, boo-hoo, you're misrepresenting us, we're not holding it up at all. 24 hours later it passes. So what the hell was that all for?
0: Mm.
1: I don't get it. It felt like this fantastic, you know, kumbaya hand-holding stunt just to, you know, assert some power, and then eventually it was passed. So waste of everybody's time in the midnight chamber.
0: What do you reckon, Stavros Mentos? It seems the kids love to stay up all night, hey?
3: Maybe so, but I just want to get it on the public record that I have no interest in holding Mark Latham's hand or any other appendage.
0: I'm glad you've made that clear. What do you think, Stav and Martin?
3: Thanks.
0: What about you? Do you have a? Are you tempted?
2: Well, look, I one of the things that got
0: by the
2: some
0: palm,
2: currency,
0: the sweaty palm of Mark Latham.
1: Oh, for goodness
2: sake!
1: Well,
2: look, he's in everything at the moment in the upper house of the Legislative Council, but the mayor of Byronshire here, Sarah NJ, was quite steamed up about the local government reforms put forward by the lovely and charismatic Ron Honig.
3: The honeyman.
2: Ron Honig had successfully ignored every single suggestion that local government put back to him on his bill. And so when he put it forward, suddenly he was a bit surprised that nobody in the upper house really wanted to vote for it. That actually means that people will be able to continue to go to their local council meetings and be heard, which was one of the things that was going to be cut out. And one of the things that Sarah was interested in was actually being able to have a public servant who knew something about buildings and architecture and stuff on hand when she goes to site visits, because she says, I don't know anything about buildings. So, and that was something that was up here anyway. It was got some currency. But also I will say that this is Green Heartland up here on the tropical north, and there's three Greens candidates who, due to the Greens...
0: In more ways than one, Starvin, I would say.
2: Greens rules. There's three Greens candidates going for the seat of Ballina, the state election. Mm. Sarah NJ is one of them, and none of them are allowed to talk about it because that's the rules for the Greens.
0: It's so verboten.
2: It's the sort of it's the election, it's the pre-selection that you have when you can't talk about a pre-selection.
1: And be very careful, because you go two steps down and two steps to your left, you're in Hogansville, aka Lismore.
3: Yeah, which is where I'm sitting.
1: Yep.
3: Kevin
2: Well,
3: Hogan,
2: as long
3: man.
2: As you don't have to go through to Casino, you should probably be all right.
1: It was beef week last week, so don't you worry about that.
3: Oh, it's always beef week for me.
0: I don't know how to take that, Stavros. So I'm going to turn it over to Capital Hillary. Okay.
4: Well, look, I mean, with this one, for me, it's one of those ones where I'm like, it's at the moment, this whole thing is a bit like, it has Macquarie Street becoming a literal asylum run by, career psychopaths who will compromise everything and anything at the core value to claim its own single knife for trolling. So, look, to a degree, at whatever he has to do, if he feels that it's the right way to go. But it's this reform has been something that has been in works for a long time, coming. But it's also a why now as well. Like, there's a lot going on, but this is an interesting one.
0: Hurricane Lulu.
1: I think I've already said my
0: Yeah, you have.
1: Yes,
0: you
1: Hogansville. Have.
0: Hogansville,
1: us.
0: That's right. Very good. How could I forget the quip of the
3: Monica
0: night?
3: Rodham, can I just do a quick shout out to a very much friend of the show and former star of the show, Stormin Norman, who I know he's listening because he texted me to take exception to me calling Elvis Costello fans octogenarians.
0: I'm with him.
3: Hi, Stormin. I'll see you for a beer soon, mate.
0: Oh, hi, Stormin. Hopefully we'll see you soon here at the Gristle. Now that we're back.
2: Monica,
0: Yes.
2: yeah, I was just wondering, are we going to mention the new tariff regime from Monsieur Le Trump coming on later on? I'm not sure.
0: Oh,
2: We
0: well,
2: should mention that before the end.
0: I think we would be remiss not to. We've got a couple of things
2: Yeah.
0: to get through, though. We're just going to quickly stay in New South Wales, though,
2: Sure, of
0: because,
2: course.
0: The wonderful erudite Premier of New South Wales, Chris Minns,
2: Lindsay.
0: when he's not fiercely protecting Israel's right to exist and, blazoning their flag up in the Opera House, he's focusing on the real issues that matter, and that's trans exclusionary policies. So while those hate crime bills eventually squeaked through, Mr. Minns, Premier Minns, managed to stomp directly onto a landmine with his own progressive metropolitan base, it would seem. So he sparked furious outrage across major human rights groups and inner-city labour branches by aggressively asserting that biological differences must remain strictly written into the text of the legal framework, excluding trans advocacy models. He really picks the most important issues, doesn't he? What do you reckon of this, Hurricane Lulu?
1: It's so retrograde. Like, can't he just move into the 21st century? I mean, him and what's his age? What was that one? Perrottet should get a room. Seriously,
0: Didn't see much difference between them.
1: No. And the thing is that, his own party must be just sitting there, swallowing their tongues, biting every fingernail to not sit there and cross floor. Well, hey, bugger it. There's no floor. B, I said the B word. There's no floor to cross because they're just going to go and sit
3: Barnaby.
1: in. No, they'll sit in Mark Latham's lap, and that's where it goes. So I
2: Really?
1: just, I'm just
2: It's a dangerous place to be.
0: Oh, God. Between Mark Latham's sweaty palms and his lap, good Lord.
1: I know. We're getting.
3: Yeah.
1: How low can you go?
0: I'm so. Well, it could be
3: We're
0: taken
3: going to
0: in
3: start
0: many
3: getting
0: different ways.
3: censored.
0: Yeah, I know we are. Stavros, what do you reckon? I mean, his own left faction members were sitting directly behind him, and they looked like they just wanted to swallow their own tongues. Seems he's trying
3: Yeah,
0: to play
3: well.
0: suburban conservative blue collar dad, right?
3: Yeah, pretty much. And look, I don't want to say that Chris Minns is in the wrong party, but he might be. The Democratic Labor Party might have been a safer place for him and Tony Abbott as well.
0: Yeah, well, look, maybe like the rest of the the sort of outcasts, maybe he can head over to One Nation with Barnaby or didn't and I
3: Yeah.
0: mean Mark Latham had a bit of a dalliance with One Nation as well. What's Mark Latham doing now? Is he an independent? I forget. I
2: Well, he
0: can't
2: was
0: even keep
2: in
0: track.
2: One
1: What
2: Nation,
1: day
2: yeah.
1: is it?
0: Exactly. Right. And it's, again,
3: Yeah.
0: really unimportant. All right. Well, I tell you what, why don't we turn to that all-important tariff issue overseas, and apparently where we're ideologically separating ourselves, maybe having a bit of a breakup, according to our Prime Minister, with the United States. What did you make of these comments, Stavan?
2: Well, I think that it's hilarious that you get a country that refused to outlaw slavery when every other country in the world practically had done so, and it took them so long and had a war over the whole issue, that they're suddenly lecturing us on slavery. I mean, this is ridiculous. We do have legislation on slavery. We do have, we are looking at the origin of goods and there are things in place. So this is just another reason for them to put tariffs on and that Trump loves so much.
1: Yes, state and federally, we've got some of the most robust anti-slavery laws that I'm aware of, because I know with contracts, now nearly every contract you have to sign, particularly in government contracts, are like there is such ropes that you have to, hoops that you've got to go over to be able to sign that contract.
0: Mm. Capitol Hillary, as you were watching from the Hill this week, what did you make of it?
4: I mean, I agree. Like, you know, there's a lot of things that when it comes to these 10% tariffs, like, that are just completely wrong on all bases. That we're an ally to America. You know, we're not a threat. So why do we get the 10%? Of course, then you've got the protecting domestic industries. Everything is benefiting them, and Australia needs to stand on its own two feet. And a future made in Australia is a great thing to be investing in right now.
0: Yeah,
4: that's where our boss should be paying attention over here, unless. Not Tony Albert is doing.
1: Is that the message that we've got? Is that maybe Albo should concentrate on his own backyard a little bit more? Is that our message today?
0: Oh, possibly. Maybe we could work on being a tad resilient and a bit more resourceful ourselves. I might posit. But look, I can't quite hear Kevin coming down the hallway as we usually would.
2: Oh, sorry. No, I can't. I should have said you, Kevin, shouldn't I? Sorry about that.
0: No, that's okay. That's okay, because we're going to end the show a little bit differently tonight for first episode back, and we are indeed back here at The Gristle. I've been Monica Rodham. This has been The Gristle. Hurricane Lulu has been with us. We've had the wonderful Starvin Marvin. Thank you. Starvin?
2: Thank you. Yeah, thank you. That's been great being here.
0: What do you have to do to get a thank you around here? Jeez.
1: Thank you.
2: Thank you, Monica.
0: Stavros Mentos?
3: Bye-bye. Thank you.
0: And Capitol Hillary, as I said, we will be ending on a very special note tonight. Now that we are back, interpret this how you will. This is a song straight from Munchkinland. As I said, I've been Monica Rodham, and this is The Gristle.

0: my God. Wait, hang on. Sorry, I don't know what's happened. Let me just...
1: There we go.

0: Sydney. How are you?
1: My name is Lachlan McCourt. You're listening to Sydney Tonight. Normally, this is a Tonight sort of variety show where I'll interview a guest about what's going on in this city and get out into the community, I guess, and you know, just see what's going on. But this week, it's a little bit different. A few weeks ago, we had a party show where we just hung out, listened to new music that you could get out and sing live, and talked about what was coming up this weekend. And I thought, why not run it back since it was such a raging success? I know I said last week that tonight would be a best of episode, but there's actually nothing better than a party. So for the next half an hour, that's what we're going to do. Get in touch on the text line as well. Let me know what you're up to. 0468 441073. That's the number. Are you going out tonight? Where are you going? What's the plan? Where are you right now? Fill me in on everything that you possibly can think of. If I can make a suggestion, if you don't have any plans, just before we get into the first song of the night, right now, kicking off in Darlinghurst at the Carousel Bar and Ballroom is the ID Comedy Club. Friend of the show, comedian Max Diary, is performing there. Get out and see some comedy. Hear some music. It's always fun. That is my first suggestion. I've got many more for you coming up later in the show. But right now, I think we should get into a song. And this first one is by the band Large Mirage. I'll tell you a little bit more about them after we have a listen. This is their track, Miss OK. You're listening to 2SER.

Mitch Mirage there. What a name. With Miss OK. You're listening to The Party Show. Normally, Sydney Tonight on 2SER. Large Mirage are performing tonight at the Everly Hotel. The doors open at 7 o'clock. The show starts probably around 8, if I had to guess. But, you know, better to be early than late. So head on over if you're nearby. They're also performing tomorrow night at DY, kicking off around the same time. In fact, let me fact check that for you right now, because I don't want you to be late. 7:30 it kicks off tomorrow at DY at Wings and Tins. Go and check them out. They are a high voltage, dynamic live show. Large Mirage, according to their website, they want you to think flared jeans, stacked amps, and songs that are meant to be played loud. Formed in 2020 as well. What a year to kick things off for a band. It seems like things have only gotten better for them. And I mean, based off that song, hard to argue with what they're saying about themselves there. Turn it up. I say, go out and see Large Mirage. If you're not into music for whatever reason, first of all, I have to question why you're listening to this station or the radio in general, really. That's like the whole thing. But if you want to do something other than music, I guess, there are many other options for you on this weekend. I've just picked out a few that are options for you. Banksy, there's a Banksy exhibit on at the moment. If that's your thing, it's called Banksy Limitless, and it says here, it's an immersive art exhibition that amplifies Banksy's voice beyond walls and borders. In case you

into another song? I feel like we need to get into another song. This next one, this is a cool one. This is Bloodlines. It's by Caligula. And you guessed it. They're going to be playing this weekend. I'll tell you where you can catch them right after this on 2SER.

Bloodlines by Caligula there on 2SER. Caligula are a band that have been around for quite some time. If you were listening to Triple J, Triple M, any sort of big radio station back in the 90s, you might recognize them from their cover of Tears of a Clown. It sounds a bit like this.

They had a bit of a hiatus, but in 2018 they reformed, and this weekend are launching their first album in 25 years with the headline song being that one you just heard, Bloodlines. So head to Wayward's Ballroom tomorrow night at 7 p.m. if you want to catch them and join in the festivities. Speaking of festivities, the Sydney Film Festival kicked off this week and is continuing on for the next little while. And you can get out, I mean, whenever you really want to and see a movie across the city. There are a few on tomorrow. I've picked out a few that you might want to check out. Just I literally just had a quick browse of the program, seeing what's on. There's a movie called The Invite with Seth Rogen and Olivia Wilde. It's described here as Olivia Wilde, Seth Rogen, Penelope Cruz, and Edward Norton exchanging barbs, flirtations, and truths in this hit Sundance dinner party dramedy. And it's

directed by Olivia Wilde, who I feel like was maybe at one point, was she engaged to Harry Styles or something? That could be something to have fact-checked. Another movie you could get out and see is called Give Me the Ball. It's a documentary about Billie Jean King, famous tennis player. And, of course, the French Open is on right now, the final being on Sunday for the men's, Saturday for the women's. So if you're in the mood for some tennis, go and see that movie. It's playing Saturday, Sunday, and next Thursday. All at different places, sorry. Saturday at the Ritz, Sunday at Event Cinemas on George Street, and then Thursday in Newtown at the Dendy Cinemas. Go see that one. And if you don't feel like watching a movie, but you just want to talk about movies, there's the Letterboxd Members Meetup tomorrow at 4 p.m. in Town Hall. Just go talk about movies with other people. Personally, I'm really bad with movies. I feel like I haven't seen most movies that people talk about, so that is not necessarily somewhere I will be. But if you're better with movies than me, go check it out. Hey, let's have another song, and this one is less of a party vibe, but definitely one you will want to be aware of if you're wanting to get out to a gig this weekend. It's by Saint Laurent. I'll tell you all about it after this. You're on 2SER.

0: Saint Levant there with his song Dira, which is Arabic for home, and also the name of Saint Levant's first album. Saint Levant, of course, Palestinian musician who is in Sydney at the moment performing at the City Recital Hall. I do think both of his shows are sold out, but I just thought if there's any chance you can get along to it, make sure you do, because, I mean, he is really becoming very big. He is a trilingual musician performing in Arabic, French, and English. His latest EP, Love Letters, is what he is touring right now, which evokes traditional Arab and North African folk alongside contemporary trends in the Arab and Western world. As I said, he's just going from strength to strength. He was at Coachella, he's toured around North America and Europe, but this is the first time he has ever been in Australia, so get along, see Saint Levant if you can.
1: Hi, my name's Greg Poppleton. I present The Phantom Dancer, and I've been a volunteer at 2SER since 1985. I love volunteering at 2SER because it doesn't cater to my...
0: Before we go to our next song, I'm just going to quickly give you another option for something you can do if you want to get out this weekend. There is a group app. I'm not sure how to describe them. They've been on 2SER before. It's called Ripple, Ripple Social, and they're trying to, you know, put on events that anyone in Sydney can get along to, make some friends, meet more people. They have literally got... I mean, countless events going on all the time. I'm having a look at the app now. I'm just going to tell you, what have we got going on Saturday, I guess? So tomorrow from 1 p.m, there is a postcard swap with coffee where you can go and chat to people, talk about what did you want to be when you grew up. For me, bus driver, which is a fun fact. There's also an event being held where you can go and do some drawing on a hill at the Observatory Lookout. There's a Great Gatsby pub crawl being held Sunday, some coastal walks, walking through the Blue Mountains, or no, not the Blue Mountains, Lane Cove. Also, like, literally, you can just scroll through. There are so many things going on Ripple. Check out the app. Check out the Instagram account at Ripple Social, I believe. Ripple.social.sydney is the at if you want to go and see what's on throughout ever. There's always something on pretty much every single day. Right now, let's go to another song. This is Lude, who you can catch as well tomorrow night. I'll tell you about that show after we listen to the song. This is Pachamama by Lude featuring Elephant on 2SER.

Lewd there with Pachamama. Now, Lewd, as I said, is performing tomorrow night at UNSW Roundhouse, kicking off at 7 p.m. And get along. I mean, all the songs from Lewd, pretty high energy, very similar to that vibe. So if you liked it, I think you'll like all of Lewd stuff out of Perth. So big trip from Lewd. Go make them feel welcome. Anyway, on that note, we are at the end of the show for another week. Thank you for joining me. And once again, make sure you get out and enjoy your weekend. If you're not aware, there's an Instagram account called Nothing On in Sydney. And the whole purpose is to highlight all the fun things that are always going on in this city. And I guess that's what I've been trying to do this last half an hour or so. Get out there. Do something. And if you do end up making plans, get in touch on the text line one more time, 0468 44 1073, and let me know what you're going to be doing. I'd love to hear. I'm going to leave you with one more song, and this one is just a fun song that I would want to hear if I was going out to party a bit, because it's just so fun. You can't see this artist this weekend, but she is coming very soon to Sydney. Nina Jirachi, going absolutely, am I allowed to say the word, gangbusters at the moment and recently. Ever since she put out her album, I Love My Computer, last year, she's gotten massive. She was actually on the Tuesday Daily, when I used to host it a few years ago, interviewed by one of my wonderful producers, James, who is now helping out on Sydney Tonight as well. You can hear him in the podcast from last week, if you want to go check that out, when we tried to test out how realistic films were ahead of the Sydney Film Festival. Anyway, Nina Jirachi, check her out when she's in Sydney. But right now, enjoy her song, iPod Touch. I'll talk to you next week. Good night, Sydney.

0: into a new year, into 1980. I'm wondering whether 1980 is going to be better for gays than 1970 was.
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2: 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In Sydney, zilch. And then finally, in 1979, what happened, Susan?
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5: 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You're on Gay Waves 107.3 FM on 2SER. This is Nikki Fashion, and the waves of gayness, listeners, are just about to wash over you for yet another week. I'm here with my good friend Lynn Doherty.
6: Hey, Nikki. Hey, everybody. Hope you're having a good Friday night.
5: Yes, and superstar interns Charlie and Hannah. How are you, good folks?
7: Hello, happy Friday. Feeling pretty fire. How are you, Charlie?
8: I'm doing good. I'm so excited to be here on Gay Waves once again.
6: Is everyone planning for a big long weekend?
5: When's that?
6: This weekend.
5: Oh.
6: It's a long week. Yeah, I know. This is the whole thing. People who don't work or go to school, they sort of forget what day it is.
5: Oh, and I have, yeah. And there's no children in my life. I ate them all. And or I put them in the oven with Hansel and Gretel. And I just don't know. But I wondered why someone invited me. I'm having lunch with Mama Cheryl and Lisa Marie Sunday afternoon. And I thought, well, that's odd. They've invited me on a school night, but now
6: it's not a school night.
5: I can see this is going to escalate.
6: Yes, and please be careful, everybody out on the road, of course, because being a long weekend, we are on double demerits, and there are a lot of idiots out there.
5: And there's a lot of revenue collectors. I mean, police, and they will sting you quite hard. And it just takes one red light camera, and I think you pretty much lost your license
6: on
5: now.
6: On double demerits, yep.
7: Yeah, Skipper. I will be staying far away from Sydney up in the Blue Mountains.
5: Oh, how lovely.
7: It's very cool. It's going to be really cold, though.
6: It will be very cool, yes.
5: It will be cold as a nun's mind, but it is very beautiful up there. And sometimes when it's super cold up there, they get the snow.
7: Oh, bro.
5: Yeah.
7: It's going to be fun.
5: Yeah.
7: I'm keen.
5: I saw snow up there once about 20 years ago, maybe 30. And
6: it was snow, wasn't it? It wasn't in a baggie.
5: No. Although I was with a lot of drag queens. And we were doing a landscape gardening job, me and my ex-wife, and we were staying at the boss's house, and Chelsea Bunn was there and a couple of the others because the boss had built a 22-person heated spa. Yeah.
6: 22 what? People.
5: Yeah, he was very good at flipping houses. And we were landscaping the what's the big hotel up at Katoomba? The beautiful one? But he won't.
6: Oh, not the Clarendon?
5: No, the one that's got all the views over the.
6: Oh, okay.
5: You know the one. But I can't think of the name of the damn thing. But we had to get up at like 6 o'clock on Saturday morning to go and dig the landscaping. And the boss was tapping on the window at 5 to 6 going, look, we've got the day off. And I said, what are you doing, Jason? And I opened the curtain. I went, is that
6: snow?
5: Is that what I think it is? And he's like, yeah, we can't work today. Let's drink. And so Chelsea put on a cooking show, not in drag, and showed us how to roast a lamb. But I think she was showing us how to do shots more than anything. And I think Winness and, you know, it was a big one.
6: It was a big one.
5: I did not partake of the spa because it was too cold to get from the spa into the house. It was only about 10 steps. But yeah, fun was had by all.
6: There you go. So hopefully you will have an absolutely fantastic time up in the mountains.
7: And it'll snow.
6: Yeah. Charlie, are you doing anything?
8: No, I kind of forgot it was a long weekend until Mum like reminded me yesterday. She's like, oh yeah, your brother's not going to work on Monday. I was like, oh, it's a long weekend.
5: See, I'm not alone.
6: Not everybody. Yeah. I know it's a long weekend because I work, and the idea of having 3 entire days off is heaven on a stick.
5: Yes, I agree with you. I have trouble working.
6: There you go.
5: And I'm becoming slightly allergic to it. But my clients all rang during the week and said, will you book me in? And I thought, well, they're regular, so I'll do it just for them. And then they didn't call back, and gee, I was pleased.
6: world.
5: I know. I sound a bit flippant about that, but I was like, oh, I don't really want to go. But it triggers my OCDs a bit. So they're beautiful people, but I just didn't
6: really want to do it.
5: My heart wasn't in it. My heart belongs to the stage.
6: So what have you been doing? Talking of the stage, I like that segue. What have you been doing this week?
5: Well, I went to the Pride Festival launch at Qtopia Museum.
6: On Sunday?
5: Yes, and it was quite fabulous. There were many speeches, and a lady got up and she had a beautiful singing voice, and she said, I'm going to do some Peter Allen numbers, and she grabbed the maracas, and I thought, here we go, amongst the homosexuals, and she did I Still Call Australia Home.
6: With maracas?
5: Like a slow, it was terrifying, and I thought, is she a comedian? Like I was just, and I filmed a bit of it, so I can show you later, but I was like, no, you're in a room full of gays wearing sequin jackets. I mean, please.
6: Please, I go to Rio.
5: When my baby smiles at me or nothing, not bloody I Still Call Australia. I'm not a Qantas commercial.
6: Oh, God, yes. And he has so many fans. I have so many albums, like vinyl albums of Peter Allen. It probably is slightly stalkerish.
5: No, not at all. He was fabulous.
6: He was. I even have the soundtrack to Legs Diamond, which was the failed musical that he put on Broadway.
5: Mm. I remember Shelley Legs Diamond. I think she left Sydney. She was a lovely drag queen. She didn't pass on. She just left.
6: She just left.
5: Yeah.
6: So apart from Qtopia, what else has been on your radar?
5: Well, this week, dear listeners, I have an interview with Govind from Karma Dance Inc., which is it was developed with the support of the the Melbourne Fringe Cash to Create Grants program. And they have done a queer piece, especially for Pride Month, called Temple of Desire. And it's all about, wait for it, drum roll, matriarchal societies.
6: Oh.
5: Which predate patriarchal societies by several thousand years. Look it up, fellas. It's true. And it's a contemporary and traditional Indian dance piece. Now, traditional Indian dance has a lot of eye movements that all have meaning, and where you place your fingers, all has meaning. Like, you know, if you do that or you do that, like it's all quite...
6: Open hand, closed hands, which finger of your thumb is actually...
5: Yes, yep. Yes, and all which right. way you look left to right, it all has meaning, and the placement of the arms... It's a very beautiful style of dancing, and it's not Bollywood. It's far sharper than that. Like they were moving so fast it hurt me. Mm. But it was on at the studio at the Opera House, and I was lucky enough to go along last night, and it was so beautiful that I was in tears.
6: Oh,
5: absolutely gorgeous. But we have an interview with Govind today, and he had 21 dancers on stage, but it was sort of Hindu spirituality, classical Indian art, and a key goal of human life. And you could actually almost understand what they were saying just from the way that the movements were on stage. Like they were that good.
6: Yeah.
5: And no words. And just beautiful lighting. And a lot of the people that were in it had never done a professional performance before. They'd done like little shows and stuff.
6: Yep.
5: And then for them to be able to perform at the studio at the Opera House, they came off stage, they were bloody besides themselves, and you pick up on that energy, you know. And I actually was lucky enough to a lady spoke to me.
6: No.
5: I know, that doesn't happen very often to me.
6: Wow.
5: She was way too young for me, but her friend was in it, and it was just nice. And then her friend came over, and her friend was like foaming at the mouth going, oh, this is the first professional performance I've done. And I'm like, I feel you. And then I went and spoke to the director, and I burst into tears again. I know, it's quite sad. Menopause. But really lovely. So I've been a little busy bee this week.
6: Well, there you go. Well, shall we throw to the interview first?
5: Let's do that. You're on Gay Waves 107.3 FM.
4: This is Nikki Fashion, and you are on Gay Waves 107.3. And tonight, listeners, I have a very special guest with me. It is Govind showcasing their new works, Temple of Desire, which is on at the Studio Sydney Opera House on Thursday the 4th of June at 7:30 p.m. Govind, how are you today? And thank you for your time.
9: I'm great, Nikki. Thank you for having me.
4: Oh, now, Gavind, I'd love to hear more about the work Temple of Desire. Now, you're from Karma Dance Inc., is that right?
9: That's right, yes. We're Karma Dance and we're classical Indian dancers.
4: I've got to tell you, Gavind, I am an absolute nut for classical Indian dance, for all things Bollywood as well as classical Indian dance. I love the nuance in classical dance with the hand movements and the eye movements and the gestures. I get way overstimulated, so I'm sorry if I'm overstimulated during the interview. But please tell us about Temple of Desire, which I believe follows the Bharatanatyam. Is that right?
9: Yeah, Bharatanatyam.
4: Ah,
9: that's the Indian dance form. Mm.
4: Thank you. Now, please tell us a little bit more about it.
9: Yeah, sure. Classical Indian dance comes from a very long time ago in South Asia. And it's, as you say, very, rich with hand gestures and a lot of intricate detail, but also a lot of grand movements. And back in the old times, spirituality and sensuality were very linked. And so a lot of the dances were done very sensually and very beautifully, kind of told stories that were very moving. And so we're using that that very old practice that's been handed down to us to tell stories about sensuality, queerness, gender diversity, and feminism, and things that we think are really important to talk about today.
4: Well, I think it's a wonderful idea, and you're right. People don't understand the nuance of traditional Indian dance moves. Like, everybody does get the Bollywood stuff and the stuff that is more commercial. But to see a proper traditional Indian dance, it's quite spectacular the way that the eye movements and every finger movement is utilised. Like, I absolutely love it. I really have to be sort of contained because I get so, I believe in it so much. I was a professional dancer for years, and I believe that you can express yourself through body and hand movements and tell the story without opening your mouth one bit. So I find it absolutely joyous to watch that sort of thing. And to know that you've done a work about it, I'm so excited. So tell us a bit more about it. It's about traditional colonial loss, gender depression, and it's actually a queer piece, yes?
9: Yeah, that's right. It's part of Pride Fest in 2026, and it's performed by 21 South Asian dancers who are either women, queer or trans. And so it's a wonderful coming together of people, you know, and often people use the word minority when they think of smaller communities. But really what we hope people see is that there are so many people that live in the minority when 21 of us take over the stage at the Opera House, and that those voices actually resonate really loud and beautifully. And there's so much wisdom and love and knowledge in what people might call the minority. So we hope that's what people will leave with, you know.
4: Fantastic. Well, it is interesting because some parts of India do have room for a third gender, do they not?
9: That's right, yeah. So a lot of these concepts and ideas have been very traditionally held for a very long time as well, as you say, Nikki. You know, there's always been an idea that gender isn't binary. There's third gender and also, you know, various other genders. And even, you know, the power of women through goddess worship and other kind of very ancient practices was always there. And so, you know, we want to take the audience back to what was, you know, rich and beautiful in culture, you know, before colonial times, before, you know, misogyny and patriarchy kind of changed the world in many ways, and reclaim this gorgeous, you know, truth that we hope everyone can see and live with, you know.
4: That sounds amazing. I must admit, I think Western civilizations and colonialism especially has a lot to do with oppressing a lot of the matriarchal qualities of society. And it's a real shame because there are some beautiful goddesses, and for that to all be oppressed, like, quite personally, I I'd named my car Carly because I think that is just, I think she's magnificent. And I'm really excited to see, did you say 21 dancers on stage?
9: That's right, yes.
4: Oh, my goodness. I'm looking so forward to seeing it. And so tell us a little bit more about the body of the story. Like, does it progress, or is it just a showcase piece that people are explained the traditional moves, or how will it progress during the evening?
9: It's a contemporary dance piece, though we do leave a lot for the audience to complete using their own lived experiences and lives. So, you know, we introduce the work very briefly and we let it unfold. It's very visually rich and there's many images to sort of contemplate, just as you might as you walk through a gallery, you know, but clearly sort of moving images here in this case. And it's the music is evocative. The lighting is very carefully put together to take us to a very special place. And so audiences often leave with, you know, a couple of epiphanies, you know, some really beautiful realizations, but also questions that linger long and then cause conversation and, you know, a lot of beauty around that. So it's done in, you know, the kind of format you might see in contemporary dance or film.
4: Wonderful. That's amazing. And to make an audience start a conversation about an artistic piece, I think is very important because it does expand their horizons. It gives them a different perspective to look at something other than just, oh, that was very beautiful. You know, they start to think about it a bit deeper as you've starting to showcase with the Temple of Desire. And to talk about the colonial loss, I think is important because I have a lot of shame about colonialism being an Australian person, and I think it's horrible the way that I'm sorry, but I think it's terrible the way the Brits turn up and just go, oh, we own this now. It's like, no, you don't. And the way that they inflict their societal restrictions on things that have been working beautifully for thousands and thousands of years, way longer than they've been around. And I think it is important to showcase things that a lot of people, just through being in a modern society, don't really think about or have had access to look at because of the way Western society structures its education systems. So I think this sort of thing is very important in enlightening the public in a very beautiful way.
9: Yeah, absolutely. And it's, you know, I think it's very important to sit with some of those feelings that we all share, you know, around shame and guilt and loss, because I think it's from those feelings that we generate change, you know, as a society, and to, you know, care for one another around, you know, all the things that happen in the past that, you know, we'd like to move away from as a world. Yeah. And so, yeah. The piece ends in a beautiful, uplifting note of togetherness and solidarity and heart and, you know, euphoria. And it draws on some of that joy that you see in Bollywood, you know, today, and that infectious, if you like, togetherness. And so we do kind of move it to that place, I think, because I think that's where we need to all go. So.
4: Yes, to generate joy, and it unites us all so beautifully. The joy, I often try and be very positive when I'm out in public. If I see someone wearing something beautiful, I'll tell them, because sometimes, you know, you wear clothes for yourself or you do good things for yourself, but nobody tells you when you're doing good or beautiful things. Everyone always complains. And I find train station, a lady had a beautiful sequin skirt on yesterday, and I said, I've got to stop you, like, that is magnificent. And she went, wow. And I said, yeah, no one ever tells you when you're doing something lovely. And then the woman next to her said, and I love your top. And it caught like a virus, you know. And it was wonderful. Wow. Everybody interacting just from noticing somebody else's effort that they put into bringing a little bit of joy to the world, albeit sequins, and they're a particular favourite of mine. But, you know, I think it's very important to bring joy into the world, especially with so much darkness around us and negativity and fast-moving sort of lifestyles. It's nobody stops to smell the roses, if you will.
9: Yeah, it's really true. And that, I love that story of in how that, you know, became an infectious, you know, feeling that then kind of transferred to someone else and then, you know, spread. I think it's really true. And that's why I think art has a place in this, because through art, we create beautiful things, you know, and we create conversations. And then I think that's what will bring us all together.
4: Yes, even though art for art's sake is a wonderful situation, I think that in stimulates thought and conversation is super important, because it does make people think of things on a different level. And I'm so pleased that you are bringing this to us. And at what a wonderful venue at the Sydney Opera House. What a spectacular place to perform in. I think you're so lucky. That's wonderful.
9: It is beautiful to be there. Yeah, absolutely.
4: Yes. Now tell us a little bit about Karma Dancing. How long have you been in operation, and how many members? Is it 21 members of Karma Dancing, or are there more or less depending on the piece? Or
9: yeah, well, we started about 15 years ago making dance works that were, you know, we were just a small community dance company making works around domestic violence and raising funds for domestic violence in Indian communities in Australia. And we found that work so fulfilling and important. And slowly our kind of themes that we started exploring kind of spread to queer issues, issues of, you know, trans representation, gender diversity, feminism and things like that. We, because we were, you know, we had such an, well, we just love a rigorous art making process. We ended up, you know, being selected for some awards like the Australian Dance Award and Green Room Awards and Fringe Awards in Melbourne. Suddenly, you know, we kind of started turning into more of a dance company that was, you know, creating professional art. And now we, yeah, we tour to festivals, we train students, we generally audition people in the cities we go to, because it's really lovely to bring people in from where we are. So we've arrived here from NAM into Sydney with 10 dancers from NAM, and we've auditioned another 10 dancers here locally in Sydney, and that sort of makes up our 20 or 21 to be precise dancers that are on stage.
4: I hate to tell you that if I get anywhere near backstage, I'll be suddenly telling everyone there's 22, because I get so restrained one night at a Bollywood performance because I kept saying, no, there's 11 people in it. They went, no, there's only 10. I said, no, there's 11. And they're like, okay, you need to not be backstage. And I just enthusiastic.
9: Yeah.
4: It's wonderful. And Gavin, I really appreciate this. And where are you headed next after this wonderful performance? Is there somewhere else that our listeners can see you, if they're perhaps listening from interstate, or are you going back overseas? What will happen next for Karma Dancing?
9: Yes, well, we will take the same work down to NAM again, and we'll perform at the Clock Tower Centre in Moonee Ponds. That will be perhaps the last run of Temple of Desire, I think, in Australia. We hope to travel to India with it to take it back to home ground, which would be really beautiful for the dancers and for audiences too. And we have a new work that we're working on, which we hope to premiere next year, which is we'll just have to say people have to look out for. And it deals with, it's you know, gorgeous, and it will deal with some beautiful themes that are not too different. They're welcome to follow us on our socials and stay tuned.
4: Okay. And what are your social handles so people know where to follow you?
9: Yes, on Instagram we're Karma Dance Inc. So that's K-A-R-M-A Dance I-N-C. And it's the same on Facebook.
4: Wonderful. Well, you'll get an extra follower today, a rather enthusiastic red-haired lesbian. So I'll be in there. And I just...
9: Fabulous.
4: Oh, I hope to meet you on Thursday night. And you'll see how overstimulated I can be, which is quite a force. But thank you again so much for your time today. And we, a traditional good luck wish for performers here in the queer world is chookers. So chookers for Thursday. And I look so forward to Temple of Desire on at the studio at Sydney Opera House, Thursday the 4th of June at 7:30 p.m. And Gavind, again, best of luck with everything. Look them up on the socials, everyone, and I look forward to seeing everything on Thursday.
9: Thanks so much, Nikki. Lovely to chat.
4: Yes, thank you so much, Gavind. It's just been marvellous. I really will get overstimulated. I'm so sorry. I get so excited by things like this. Okay, so running out to record. I'll just end the recording now.
5: And that was Gavind from the Karma Dance Company and their piece, Temple of Desire, which quite frankly is beautiful. Unfortunately, the last night of it on at the studio at the Opera House is now.
6: My mother has basically told me that when she dies,
5: yes,
6: she does not want a funeral or a memorial. She wants a picnic with Bollywood dancers.
5: I love this. That.
6: That's it. Yeah.
7: Sounds like the right way to go.
6: And playing Dave Dobbin's Slice of Heaven.
7: Yep.
6: I'm not too sure what Bollywood dancing to Slice
5: you
6: of
5: could,
6: Heaven would
5: you
6: be.
5: You could do a Bollywood remix.
6: Slice of Heaven, yeah.
5: Well, if they did a Magnum P.I. Bollywood remix.
6: Exactly. Why not a Slice of Heaven
5: Why
6: Bollywood
5: not?
6: Mix? I'm up for it. I need to get those details so that I can call him up. No, not that I'm hoping my mother dies. Please, Mum, do not die.
5: No, you're just being a
6: do not die.
5: You're just being a good child and getting ready her requests.
6: Exactly, that's what it is.
7: Don't want to let her down.
5: But of course, that's our beautiful producer Lynn Doherty, and we're here with Charlie and Hannah, the superstar interns that we want to keep forever. Please, university, let me have them because they're so good.
6: Yeah, exactly. You look, and you may as well. You've started here. You may as well stay.
5: You may as well.
6: You
5: stay.
6: Don't. Yeah. You don't have to be.
7: It
6: interns.
7: Would just be rude not to be. You
6: exactly.
7: Know?
6: Thanks.
5: There's
6: yes.
5: the two old used car salesmen over here trying to get you to buy a car.
6: Come on.
5: Yeah. Come on. It's a beautiful car. So yes, this is Friday night, and it's the 5th of June. We're already in winter.
6: We are.
5: How did that happen?
6: I have no idea. How did we get halfway through the year?
7: Makes me sick.
5: Well,
6: does this happen to you too as well? Because yes. I've always thought it was just an old people thing that time goes
5: faster.
6: So fast.
5: It
7: no,
5: gets faster.
7: Unless I just like feel it now because I've like, you know, had a couple of years go by. But it goes by really fast.
5: It gets quicker. You go, I love summer. And then you go, May.
6: Yeah.
7: Oh, awesome. It's the end of the year. Like,
5: yeah. Oh, awesome. Christmas. Didn't we just do Christmas yesterday? Oh, look, it's my birthday and it's July.
7: There we go.
5: You know, like it's just crazy, but it does get faster.
6: Time does go a lot faster.
5: And I've often wondered, I speculate on scientific things, that when they say you see a light at the end of your life and you go into the light, Caroline, that perhaps things are going so fast we turn into a light beam.
6: Ooh.
5: And go into the
6: there
5: speed
6: we go.
5: Of light. And then time becomes irrelevant because you are basically everywhere all at once.
6: Yes. Ooh. Star Trek Deep Space Nine.
5: I get really scientifically deep on the weekends and even without hooch. But it's something that I kind of – I have too much time on my hands, let's be honest.
6: That must be it. That must be it. I'm thinking – I haven't been to Stonewall. I'm thinking tonight is the night I go to Stonewall for a couple of drag shows.
5: Oh, you should go. It's beautifully furnished. It's so friendly. And a lot of ladies and ladies who identify as ladies go there. So it's not just boys.
6: Oh,
5: you know,
6: fabulous.
5: Sometimes some of the clubs are very
6: Look, I remember the old days when ladies weren't allowed into the boys' venues in Oxford Street.
5: I put up such a stink one day in the midnight shift stairwell that I was ushered downstairs before they saw my face. I was like, how dare you, the amount of money I've put over your goddamn bar drinking. They were like, go downstairs, Pesh, go downstairs.
6: Do you remember the Albury Hotel?
5: Do I remember it?
6: I never got served in the front bar of the Albury. I always had to go to the back where the piano bar was, but it didn't matter because I had Mike Matheson on the piano very happy.
5: I got caught around the back of the bar, you know how it was that ovaly yep. sort of shape, and I got caught right around the back, which was a low traffic zone, and then got hit on by Maggie Kirkpatrick.
6: There you well, and what a way to end Gay Waves. okay, signing off from Lynn.
5: And this is Nikki Fashion, and remember, folks, if you can't be good at it.
7: This is Hannah.
8: And this is Charlie. Stick around next for For the Girls.
5: Good night.
7: Good night.
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Hello, you're listening to Photo Girls and Tulisia. My name is Keith and I'll be your host for today's show. I'm excited to bring you some fun, fresh music across a multitude of genres. We're talking club sounds, rap, global rhythms, edits, remixes and everything in between made for dancing. As a queer woman in the music scene, it's super important for me to spotlight artists and voices that don't always get the recognition they deserve. So, throughout today's show, you'll hear tracks from incredible artists alongside sounds from around the world. To kick things off, I want to introduce you to one of the most exciting voices coming out of Sydney right now, Vivi Pete. Known for her sharp lyrics, infectious energy, and Western Sydney sound, she's been making serious waves both locally and internationally. You're about to hear Wassa, then followed by Cocoon Ballads Edit, and then the Mark

0: That was Boys Alive, the Mark remix. Keeping things local, next up was Staying in Sydney with another artist representing the city's vibrant underground scene, A-Girl. From the underground hip-hop R&B scene of Western Sydney, A-Girl has emerged into national recognition with swag and raw talent. I'm excited to share her music with you today. So first up, we have We Them Boys, followed by At The Club Youngie Afro Edit, and then the Rich Tanner edit of Friday, and last, Sao Paulo from The Weeknd. 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
1: 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And I love 2SER because it is a platform for everyone to get involved and share what they're passionate about. 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Did you
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Hello, I'm Keeves, and you're listening to Fo the Girls on Tuasia. I hope you've been enjoying today's selection of club, rap, and global sounds. Now it's time to hand things over to our guest DJ. Joining us today is Kisses, a DJ known for turning dance floors upside down with high-energy pop anthems, girl power bangers, and the kind of tracks that have everyone screaming every word back. And if you've been enjoying the show, you can catch both of us live tonight at the She Bar finale from 8 p.m. until 2 a.m. at Pelicano's in King's Cross. We will be bringing all the energy that you've heard today straight to the dance floor. So come down, have a dance and celebrate with us. It's going to be massive. Kisses, take it away.

That brings us to the end of today's episode of Fo the Girls on Tulisea. A huge thank you to Kisses for the incredible guest mix, and thank you for spending your time with us today. I'm Keeves. I've been bringing you the club sounds, rap edits, and global rhythms from some of my favourite artists and DJs. Don't forget, if you're in Sydney tonight, come down to Pelicano's for the She Bar finale and say hello. See you soon.

0: 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Hosted by DJ and producer Maggie Tra, Further Girls is a weekly spotlight on the women and non-binary artists driving the electronic music scene from the local to the global. 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
5: 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My name is Mick Radojkovic. I am here to host 1 hour of Australian music with you today, wherever you may be, broadcasting from 2SER and giving you as much new music as you can handle in 1 hour. I'm running solo today. Jules Lefevre is having the week off, but I am looking forward to playing so much great new Australian music for you today. Let's get straight into it, shall we? This is the brand new one from none other than Budjara. He's out of Fingal Head in northern New South Wales. And this is his brand new one called Could I Be. You're on the Tuck Shop on the Community Radio Network.

Oh, Could I Be? Love that fade out there from Butera. You are listening to The Tuck Shop on the Community Radio Network, broadcast out of 2SER in Sydney. And that, Could I Be, is the second little taste that we've heard from Butera's brand new album. It's out on the 24th of July. Of course, we heard Gentleman, which was such a great hit just about a month or so ago. And this one's just as good, just as poppy, just as upbeat. It might be that he's got some help with the production from En Masse Keith, who is a Grammy Award-winning producer, who's just giving him that Bruno Mars edge, I guess it is. It makes him just feel bigger and better than ever with that obviously amazing voice that he has. Can't wait to hear that album from Butera. I'm sure we're going to hear another single before that album drops on the 24th of July. But of course, here on The Tuck Shop, we are always acknowledging the traditional custodians of the land from where we are broadcasting. 2SER sits on the lands of the Gadigal people of the Eora Nation. I'm broadcasting out of the lands of the Yungamber and Kumbumberi people. And wherever you may be around this amazing land, we respect the continuing connection to land, sea, and community, to elders past and present, whichever piece of land you may be on. The Tuck Shop, 2SER, and the Community Radio Network recognize and respect the cultural heritage, beliefs, and relationship with the land, which continues to be important to the descendants of the tribes, wherever you may be, whichever land you are around this country. We aim to passionately listen to the connections, stories, life, and music from all Aboriginal and Torres Strait Islanders. And remember, this always was and always will be Aboriginal land. So much music to get through today, of course, as we do every single week. My name is Mick Radojkovic, running solo today. Jules Lefevre is a bit busy this week, but, you know, this is what we do. Some weeks it's me, some weeks it's Jules, and we are always giving you an amazing set of tunes. And coming up later today, Funeral have a brand new song. We're going to be heading to Perth for a band called Polly, and we'll hear their brand new one. Our track of the week is Something Special out of Melbourne. Rowena Wise, also from Melbourne, has a brand new song and has announced an album coming soon as well. And we'll wrap it all up with some really great world/Australian beats. There is lots to look forward to on our show today, so stick with us here on The Tuck Shop. First of all, we are heading back to Melbourne. NAMM, Eddie Current Suppression Ring. Can you believe they have just dropped their first album in 7 years? It just appeared, bang, exclusively on Bandcamp. It's called In Light of Recent Events. And as you'd expect, Eddie Current Suppression Ring, it's like they haven't left. You know, it's been 7 years since they've done an album, but this album is amazing. They're playing some shows around the country as well, including at Vivid in Sydney. They're heading up to Against the Grain in Brisbane very, very soon. But it was hard to pick a cut from this record to play on the show today, but I've gone with this one. It's called Swimming Hole from Eddie Current Suppression Ring. 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

Oh, yes. Love a bit of fallback, feedback, squeaky sounds at the end of any song. And they have done that well. Run, Ray, Run is the name of that band. You are listening to The Tuck Shop on your community radio network, coming out of 2SER in Sydney. Long live 2SER, of course. And Run, Ray, Run are actually out of the Gold Coast. Yes, there's some good rock coming from up north. And it's called Glued, that song. Pumping little track. They've had a bit of a sort of a change of sound as they've built their audience and developed their music. They've shared stages with Old Mervs, Betty Rays, and of course the Hard-Ons. And maybe the Hard-Ons said to them, hey, rock it out a bit, guys. Get some beats going in there. Really pump it up. And they have with that high octane track. Glued from Run, Ray, Run. They're looking to bring out an EP very, very soon. It's going to be called Sometimes. And if you're up the Gold Coast way, they're playing at Moe's Desert Clubhouse on the 10th of July with a couple of a few other local bands, Vinted Veneer, Jib, and Yours to Keep. I just worked that out. I'm a bit slow, but Run, Ray, Run. Very cool stuff. We had sort of three, I guess you could say, punky rock songs in a row, but they're all a very different vibe. Now, if you listen to Sonic Reducer out of Canberra, who I've definitely heard and known and loved on this show over the last few years, this new one from them is called Rosebank, and it's a bit of a ballad. You know, it's not quite as sort of punky or rocky as we've heard from Sonic Reducer. It's the next track from their upcoming EP called Living Room, which is actually out in just a couple of weeks on the 19th of June. And this follows a whole bunch of shows they've done, supporting local Canberrans, of course, Teen Jesus and the Gene Teasers and Genesis Owusu recently. It gives you a good idea of, I guess, the love that these guys have with other Canberra bands. It's a very tight-knit community in Canberra. And so Sonic Reducer are definitely teaming up with other Canberrans who have, recognized the talent that they have. So, yeah, this band is definitely looking to build on what they've done recently. They had a song for Stephen, which came out not too long ago, and I Know in the End at the start of the year. Been getting lots of attention from all over the place. So I'm sure that this new EP will just burst more into the scene. Comes out very soon, 19th of June. Sonic Reducer is their third EP called Living Room. And up the top, yes, that's right, Eddie Current's Suppression, ring it back, everybody. You know, celebrate. Celebrate by going to see them live, because they are one of the best live bands Australia has ever produced. They're doing a free gig, would you believe, at Vivid, which is pretty awesome. But you can pay to go see them at Brisbane's Against the Grain Festival, which is just unbelievable. They haven't played a Sydney show in 15 years, would you believe? And their first gig in Melbourne in 15 years was last September as well, playing on AFL Grand Final weekend. So they are definitely just, you know, coming back in a big way. So looking forward to seeing what this means for them as a band going forward. But this record, they just dropped it out of the blue. In light of recent events, probably a collection of tracks that they've just been building up for the last 7 years or so. And it's out now from Eddie Current Suppression Ring. You are listening to The Tuck Shop. Let's change things up a little bit with some electro indie pop, shall we? This is out of Adelaide. They're called Tonics, and this is Stupid Thing I've Done.

0: Hi, it's Sarah Blasco here. I'm a singer and songwriter and musician, and I love 2SER. 2SER has been playing my music for over 20 years. I've done some of the most enjoyable and in-depth interviews there. I've discovered so much great Australian music, so much great local music. Anyway, I love you 2SER, and thank you so much for everything so far.
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0: Funeral right there. Out of Sydney, of course, that is Landline featuring Bukowski from Melbourne. And that track is going to be featured on their upcoming EP. It's called Chosen Family and comes out on the 26th of June. Of course, we love Funeral here at the Tuck Shop. They're made up, of course, of Madeline Powers, a.k.a. Rageflower, and Ben Siever, a.k.a. Junior, who's both their solo projects are going gangbusters as well. And then when you put them together, you get Funeral, who are just kicking goals all over the place. You might have heard their track we featured a little while ago where they teamed up with Ben Lee for Friendly Fire. That was released during Trans Awareness Week. And then earlier this month, they supported Play Lunch at their Sydney show, and there's a lot more shows coming where that came from as well. Great stuff from Funeral. You're listening to The Tuck Shop, of course, here on your community radio network and 2SER. And up before Funeral, you heard Polly. Now, Polly, for me, I don't know what it is. Maybe it's the name. But they remind me of mid-90s Australian alternative music. And who comes to mind but Pollyanna? If you're an oldie like me, you'll remember a band called Pollyanna. And the fact that they're called Polly and they play that sort of alt grunge music, it just sort of all is very symbiotic to me. They're out of Perth, though, and that track we play for you is Tell Your Friends, which is a follow-up to their recent single, Doubt. And they've announced a headline tour as well. So really exciting for Polly to get out on the road. We've been big fans here on the Tuck Shop for ages. I know that Jules is always like jumping on board the next song from Polly. Now, if you're keen to see them and you're around the country, they are touring in July, August, and September in Perth. Two in Perth, actually, their hometown, of course. Then at the Lowe 302 in Sydney on the 27th of August before they hit Wollongong and Melbourne as well. Love Polly. And that EP called Maybe is coming out on the 17th of July for them. And up before that, at the very top, was Tonics out of Adelaide. Bit of indie electro pop for you. They were voted the most popular electronic act at the 2025 South Australian Music Awards, and they've jumped on tour support slots with Genesis Owusu, De La Soul, Snarky Puppy, Lime Cordial, and Regurgitator. So they're definitely getting out and about. Great to hear from Tonics. Well, let's continue now, because now it's time for this.
1: It's Tuck Shop Track of the Week.
0: And of course, our Track of the Week is where we highlight a song or an artist that we just think deserves some extra recognition. Because we play so much great music here on the Tuck Shop every single week, that there's always one song that we just go, okay, if you're going to listen to one song this week, then this is the one. And Grace Cummings has a brand new track out. So how can we avoid that? How can we not make this our Track of the Week? We heard Ramona from Grace Cummings a couple of years ago. It was such a beautifully raw album, which was dressed up with lavish orchestrated sound that just showcased her amazing vocal. Well, she's back with a song that, you know, follows up that record perfectly. And because we also know now that there is another record coming from Grace Cummings, which is very, very exciting. But to give us a little taste of what Blood Horse is going to be like when that comes out on the 14th of August, this is the first track from it. It's called My God, and it is exactly what we would expect from Grace Cummings. It has those really beautiful songwriting techniques. It has orchestral sounds. It has that build-up. It has that really interesting combination of music that we know Grace Cummings is capable of. She's played recently at Blues on Broadbeach, but then she's also playing festivals which are like jazz festivals and pop festivals. She's got a bit of everything, Grace Cummings. You do not want to miss seeing her live as well. So dig into this. This is My God, our Track of the Week, and it's from her upcoming second album called Blood Horse with an exclamation mark, out on the 14th of August. Enjoy.

0: Dear listener, it's Rick Saunders from the Sunday evening show Heavy Demo here. My love for 2SER is twofold. Firstly, as a staunch supporter of Australian songwriting, 2SER's independent curation, fueled by volunteers, supports the country's capability to continue to write songs. And secondly, in today's world, independent news, analysis, voices and stories are more important than ever. We love 2SER.
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She's exploring all new layers with that new track, Rowena Wise, right there with her brand new track, Diamond in the Rough. That great Melbourne-based artist whose second album has just been announced, Bad Things Feel Good, is the name of that album, which will be released on the 7th of August. Not too long away, Beloved Records and Remote Control Records will be bringing this one out. We played Blood Ties from her a little while ago. But this track, Diamond in the Rough, along with the others, has been produced by Rob Munoz, who's worked with Julia Jacklin and Dadiri, and recorded at the Rat Shack in Collingwood over just 3 days with a live band, Richard Bradbeer on bass, Jess Elwood on drums, and Matt Dixon on pedal steel guitar. She says that at the core of it, Bad Things Feel Good is not a confession or a redemption arc. It's an honest reckoning with complexity, she says. Rowena Wise is a complex person. I had a chat to her a couple of years ago when she was shortlisted for the 2024 Australian Music Prize. So that was with her first album. So to know that she's coming out with another one, very, very exciting to see. That's coming soon from Rowena Wise. Up before that, out of Sydney, you heard Tilopia. Tilopia is a band that we've been supporting for a little while because their album Savona came out last year, and it was just a really great indie sort of rock album, which just felt like it was a lot more mature than a band that has only been going for such a little while. They say they are harnessing the city's proven love for crunchy, moody post-punk, but with some interesting electronic elements in there as well. They've been kicking around for about 4 or 5 years or so, and they've just announced, well, they've got a new show and a new single, and they're coming back for 2026 with a vengeance. Not that they've taken much time away. Phone Battery is what we played from Tilopia, and they're going to launch that single with a live show at Low 302 on the 12th of June. And up the top, you heard that track of the week from the amazing Grace Cummings. Yeah, she just explores so much with her music, with her songwriting, and that voice is just mind-blowing. We're going to be hearing a lot more from Grace Cummings as she looks to release her next project. But My God is the one that we heard there. And we're going to find out more about that album, which is coming out, Blood Horse. It is due out on the 14th of August. It looks like it's 12 tracks on there. And that was just the first taste of it. There is a song on there called The Hills Are Alive with the Sound of Morphine. I'm looking forward to hearing that one from Grace Cummings. All right, we've just got a couple more tracks before we wrap up the show for the week. And Kaya Mercedes is someone we've supported on the Tuck Shop almost since the very beginning. Since she was about 16 years old, I think it was, maybe 18. Kaya Mercedes has a brand new song. It's called Miss Me, and she's really stepping it up with the genre that she's been changing over the years, gone from more poppy to sort of more darker now, more electronica, but she's been flexing her songwriting muscles more and more, which is great to see. Kaya Mercedes with Miss Me. 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

0: could have been.
1: It's time to wrap it up here on The Tuck Shop. My name is Mick Radojkovic. Thanks to you for listening. Thanks to Jules Lefebvre, who should be back next week. You just heard Kaya Mercedes and her track Miss Me, and we're going to take it out for the week with Osakuma Beats, who are releasing a collaborative record which has been recorded on the island of Hydra in Greece, teaming up with artists from Senegal, Burkina Faso, France, the UK, and of course Australia. These are all artists signed to the Music in Exile label, and they've all gotten together and recorded this amazing collaborative album over 7 days and long, long nights. The album is going to be called Jutna, and this is Stand Up from Osakuma Beats. See you all next week. Have a great one. Peace.

0: Willie Kajo. Jamadala wo why Jama. Willie Kajo.
1: I know what you're thinking, punk. Punk rock is a word used by dilettantes and heartless manipulators. It's a term that's based on contempt.
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0: My name's Rupert. You're tuned in to Not Punk Enough on 2SER 107.3. Thanks so much for listening. That was Northwest Coastal Highway by WA band Rat Salad. It's from their new album, Pest from the West. It came out about a week and a half ago, and they are currently in Europe touring in support of that album. They're from Geraldton in WA, and they're just absolutely destroying it of late, going from strength to strength. All their songs are doing so well. They're all so catchy. I love this band so much. If you've been listening to the show, you'll have noticed I'm like borderline obsessed with them. I play them so much. It could almost be a problem. It's because they just sit in that beautiful middle zone of like they're heavy, but they're melodic and they're lighthearted and they're fun. And although I love all punk music, I have a real bias for that kind of thing. I had the pleasure of speaking to Rat Salad earlier this week. They squeezed me in right before they headed off to Europe. They were literally packing. I could see the bags around them in the video call over the interview. So I really appreciated them squeezing me in. We had a really good chat about like where their music comes from, how they create it, how they all got together. Because I was really curious. They're all the way over in WA. I've never been to WA. I'd love to go. So it was cool to see, like, to get a light shone on not just them, but the whole music scene over there and how it's kind of going gangbusters. I'll play that interview for you now. My name's Rupert. You're listening to Not Punk Enough. Ken and Jazz from Rat Salad join me now, guys. Thanks so much for coming on.
1: Thanks for having us, Rupert.
2: Yeah, stoked to be here.
0: So your new album, Pest from the West, just came out. It's one of those albums that, like, when you hear it, you can hear how much fun the band had making it. So I want to know, what was like the process for creating it? How did it all go down?
1: We sort of write all our music in the kitchen here in Geraldton. There's no real like jam rooms here. So we're just sort of busting it out, pissing off the neighbors. And so that's kind of, we just come around, have a few beers. Jazz pulls out the phone full of notes and I throw down a guitar riff and it all just sort of builds from there.
0: Do you guys have a favorite song on the new record?
2: I like Fiddick, Fuck It, I Don't Care. That's my favorite one.
0: Yeah.
2: Fun.
0: And what about like the biggest, because I feel like with your music, I feel like there are so many different shades to what's going on. I feel like I can hear a lot of like, I don't know, a lot of Aussie punk influences, a lot of maybe like American pop punk influences because it's so melodic and fun. And so I'm wondering who your biggest kind of inspirations are.
1: Yeah, and like it's pretty broad, hey, like so we grew up a lot on that 2000s American punk stuff, you know, Alexis on Fire and My Chemical Romance, and then even like, you know, more metal like Killswitch Engage, then Aussie, you know, Parkway, but then heaps of the Aussie stuff as well, like, you know, your Grinspoon and your Frenzel Rom and your, you know, all that sort of stuff. So yeah, just a healthy diet of like heaps of punk.
0: How did you guys meet and form? Were you mates before the band or did you meet through the music?
1: Yeah, well, we sort of wanted to start a band. I finished up my old band. And Jazz and I moved back to Geraldton and we were like, you know, I had all my stuff on Marketplace, like my guitar amp and guitars. I was ready to sort of be done with music. And then Jazz is like, nah, let's start a punk band. And because it's a pretty small place where we're from, we were just looking for whoever we can get. And there was this chick that we used to know. We reconnected with like this mad bitch called Erica who played the drums. And we were like, hell yeah, let's start jamming, not really expecting it to go anywhere, and now we're sort of going back to Europe for the second time, so it's been like a sick sort of come up for us.
0: That's so awesome. It's so sick to see like WA bands as well. I don't know if it's just whether or not like with Sydney it's so saturated, but I feel like I don't get to hear that many WA bands unless I'm like really looking for them, and it makes me wonder like what else I'm missing, you know what I mean?
2: There's heaps of great bands, but like I think most bands are like, there was always that idea that if you wanted to take it seriously you had to move over east,
0: right,
2: or overseas, but there's lots of bands that are just deciding, oh fuck it, we'll just stay in WA and do it from here. So there is actually a pretty sick scene of bands in Perth at the moment. It's cool.
0: Yeah, so you guys are off to Europe tomorrow, so I appreciate you squeezing this in. What are you keenest about for when you get over there?
2: Food.
1: Yeah, like fly straight into Germany and just nothing but like Frankfurts and Steiner beer. Straight up. But like the crowds there are hell sick too. There's just so many people there. So there's so many weirdos like us that just love absolutely breaking their neck in the mosh. So that's going to be hell fine. Just bratties, beers and headbanging. For sure.
0: I've always felt like Germany, England and Australia have like a very similar pub culture, but coming at it from especially Germany and Australia, they're coming at it from a completely different place, then the outcome's kind of the same.
2: it really feels like you're pretty similar to being at home, even though it's totally different. Like every other aspect of it is so different.
0: Yeah.
2: Like everyone's just kind of has a similar, just a buzz on life and sense of humor. It's fun.
0: Yeah, absolutely. Guys, that's about all we've got time for, and I'm sure it's about all you've got time for because I'm sure you've got a lot of packing to do. But thanks so much for coming on. And, Pest from the West, it's a great album. Congratulations on it. And I hope you guys keep breaking through because it's so good to see.
2: Yeah.
1: No worries. We'll be over that way in Australia at the start of next year. So catch you then, man.
0: Yeah. Did I see somewhere that you guys have – you've been to Europe twice, but you haven't been to Sydney. You got to come to Sydney.
1: Yeah, I know. We'll make it there soon. If we're going to spend heaps of money and flight time, we're like, might as well go somewhere like hell different.
0: I totally understand. All right. Well, all the best for the trip. And thanks so much. Really appreciate it.
1: Yes, I really appreciate it. Thanks, Rupert.
0: See ya. That was me speaking earlier this week with Ken and Jazz, guitarist, bassist / lead singer from Geraldton, WA punk band Rat Salad. Their new album Pest from the West released just a week and a half ago. They're currently touring Europe. They were super great to chat to. Really appreciated them squeezing me in. I'm going to play, I think it's the opening track from the new album. It's called Art School Dropout, Jazz Origin Story. Jazz, their lead singer. And this song is all about her experience moving from the country and going to uni, I assume in Perth, to study art, and how she basically found, I won't tell the story of the song for the song, I'll just play the song, but I just want to make a comment about how relatable I found the lyrics to be. I think this is such a good song. No, I'm not from a country town, but all the sentiment that she talks about going to uni and even just being around people who take their taste in music, insecure people who take their taste in music and art and use it to build a kind of citadel around them to feel protected, to protect their like fragility and to feel better than other people. I'm talking about the kind of people who are like, I only watch foreign films. I only listen to art. I only listen to music that's super alternative, and anything else is bad taste. I just think it's so lame. And I think this is

That track was Oopsie by Be Nice, and that's spelt with like an exclamation mark instead of the I, which I like. And it's all about burning your house down because there's too much mold. So I'm like, well, I guess I'm saddened to hear that young people in London have a similar mold problem, probably a worse mold problem, I'd imagine, with all the rain. Living in share houses, they have a similar problem to people here. And I look, it's an innovative solution, burning your house down. I'm not endorsing it. It sounds like she's not either. But, you know, there are probably health hazards to a lot of molds that are comparable to the smoke inhalation that you might get from burning down a house. I feel very lucky to not be living in a moldy share house right now. It's the first share house I've ever lived in the inner west that doesn't have mold. And that's great. My lungs are feeling awesome. Anyway, up next, I'm going to play Punch in the Face by Frenzel Rom from their 1996 album, Not So Tough Now. I want to give a big thank you to Lindsay from Frenzel Rom, who heard my show and put me in touch with some publicists who, in turn, have put me in touch with The Descendants, Less Than Jake, hopefully more bands down the track. Lindsay's been the linchpin for all the sick interviews that we've had going on the last few weeks, except for Rat Salad. That was just me being my own publicist. But yeah, look, Lindsay, thank you so much. Here's Punch in the Face. And look, if you and friends will ever want to come in for an interview, I'd love to have you. That'd be great. After that, I'm going to play Crispy Socks by the Darrens, who I played them before. They're from the Northern Beaches of Sydney, obviously. And they're obsessed with the Seagulls. And look, Fozball's going crazy right now. Manly are like, what, 8-1 since Kieran Foran's taken over? And I see the Darrens on their story every week on the hill at Manly. So I'm going to play Crispy Socks to celebrate that. And then after that, I'm just, for no real reason, because they've got new music out, I'm going to play some Sublime. My name is Rupert Canning. You are tuned in to Not Punk Enough on 2SER 107.3.

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That track was Same in the End by Sublime. Before that, Gangstalker by Sublime. And before that, Crispy Socks from Northern Beaches band The Darrens. Now, I'm playing Sublime because their new track, Gangstalker, which is the second in the order that I just played, has just come out. And really interesting story with Sublime. Obviously, huge American ska punk band. Lead singer Bradley Noel passed away of heroin overdose in 1996. His son Jacob was born in 1995, 11 months before his dad died. And after starting his own band, he joined Sublime a few years ago and has been touring, producing new music with them ever since. So Gangstalker's got him on the vocals. And it's kind of uncanny how much you can hear his dad's like vocals and energy and sort of spirit coming through with the music. It's really cool to see. And I haven't seen Sublime live ever. And I've heard that Jacob does an absolutely fantastic job filling his father's shoes and taking the band in new directions. Up next, I'm going to play a San Francisco punk band that I have really been liking called False Flag. This track called Talk Too Much. My name's Rupert. 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

That was People Pleaser by Strange Limbs. Before that, PPD, or Post-Pop Depression, from Auckland, New Zealand band Miss June, who've been on an absolute tear recently. That single released just this week. Before that, Talk Too Much by False Flag, San Francisco, California punk rock band I've been really enjoying. My name's Rupert Canning. You're listening to Not Punk Enough on 2SER 107.3. Thanks so much for tuning in. If you've just arrived, you missed a really good chat. Well, can I say that? I think it was a good chat. I'm not trying to big up myself. I'm trying to big up the band. Really good chat with Rat Salad, WA, Geraldton, WA punk rock band, who are just on an absolute tear. Their new album, Pest from the West, released only a few weeks ago. And they're currently in Europe, and they squeezed me in for an interview very graciously before they went. Talked all about the process for creating that album, their future plans. So head to the 2SER website if you're interested in checking that out. Up next, I am going to play Angry Inch, which is the, like, title track from the 2001 musical Angry Inch. It's all about the themes are, I'll just play the track and then I'll come back. It's an awesome song, it's hilarious. I'll play the track, come back, talk about it, say why I'm playing it. After that, Why Ask Why by Yi Loy, and then the new track Sheep from Cheapskate. Gippsland surf punk, making absolutely great stuff right now. Here's Angry Inch.

short. When I woke up from the operation, I was bleeding down there. I was bleeding from a gash between my legs. It's my first day as a woman. Already it's that time of the month. But 2 days later, the hole closed up. The wound healed and I was left with a one-inch mound of flesh. Where my penis used to be, well, my vagina never was. It was a one-inch mound of flesh.

That was Sheep, the new single from Cheapskate, Gippsland Surf Punk DIY Project. I love this guy because he's releasing new music every week of 2026, which is it's a Herculean feat, firstly. But secondly, he makes picking music just a little bit easier each week because he's got a great track every week that's new. Before that, the new single from English teenage punk group Why Ask Why Ye Loi. As in, the track is called Why Ask Why, the band is called Ye Loi. Ye Loi meaning two girls in Cantonese, consists of two sisters, Rose and Matilda. Or sorry, unclear if they're sisters. Two girls with a brother who plays bass. That's Don Don. Anyway, they're making great music. They're really young. Keep an eye on them. I think they're going places. Before that, Angry Inch by Stephen Trask from the musical by John Cameron Mitchell and Stephen Trask, Hedwig and the Angry Inch. It's a hilarious cult classic. Came out in 2001 with trans themes. It's all about, I won't go into it, but it's all about gender and it's totally hilarious. I'm playing it because my band is playing it at a gender-affirming care fundraiser taking place this weekend, and I just like the song so much, I thought I'd play it now. Up next is Punch by Kicking. Before that, and after that, I should say, Let's Go Home by Best Dressed Ghost. After that, I'm going to play the new single from Canberra punk group Sonic Reducer. It's called Rosebank. It's a little bit more post-punk. It's really interesting. My name's Rupert. You're listening to Not Punk Enough on 2SER 107.3.

That track was Rosebank, the new single from Canberra punk band, or I want to say post-punk band now, punk/post-punk band, Sonic Reducer. Really interesting, slightly slower, a bit more experimental, much more post-punk track than what they've been playing before. I really like it. Thanks so much for tuning in. I hope you've enjoyed the show. Make sure to go to the website to check out my interview that I did with Rat Salad. I'm going to finish with a track from The Last, who were a punk band, sort of very poppy, not very heavy punk. I don't know, are they even punk? I'll play them, you can decide. Band from LA, active in the 70s and 80s. And I'm going to play them because I forgot to play them last week. And Bill from The Descendants said that they were a seminal influence on their sound. And I think you can really hear it. Like, it's like The Last, this track, Another Side. It's just got Descendants written all over it, but The Descendants took it and kind of made it heavier, made it punkier. I really like it. I'll see you next week. Thanks so much for tuning in. Bye-bye.

0: Welcome to Love Saves the Day, your esoteric relaxation space from the madness that is modern life. 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
1: Doing Sydney. Hope you had an awesome week. Mine was pretty good, albeit quite long. And you know, Easter and all that. I hope you're well, and I hope you're with the people you care about, or you know, maybe hosting a house party of some kind. It is a Friday, and you know, my whole spiel with this show is to provided some, you know, form of relaxation in the form of some awesome music. And it's, you know, from across time and across genres and, you know, I mean, I've got my staples, right? I've got your boogie, your 80s boogie and stuff like that, and I've got my jazz and everything else. But, you know, I try to keep it sort of well varied and also sort of house party-ish, but also kind of romantic as well, because I'm a bit like that. I hope you're having a good night, wherever you are. And look, this episode is going to be a bit of a mixed bag. It's a compilation, and I mean, I could have waited until the 20th episode, but time didn't really work out like that, so it is what it is, you know? But no, this is episode 19. It's basically a best of, so it's a musical grab bag, like I said, from across time and everything else. And is, yeah, pretty much a good selection of a little bit of everything. So I think we'll get the ball rolling with, you know, the song that started it all, the 7-inch version of The Art of Noise's Moments in Love. And here, once again, on Love Saves the Day. Let's get the ball rolling, shall we?

Hi, I'm Lachlan, and I work and volunteer at 2SER, and I do a show on Fridays called Mighty Reel. The two things I love the most about 2SER are the people and the music.

0: You're relaxing with Max on Love Saves the Day.
1: And yeah, that was Maxwell there from his 1996 record. That one was called Ascension, brackets Don't Ever Wonder. And before that, we heard from Roy Ayres Ubiquity with The Memory from his record called Vibrations. And we started the set and the show with the 7-inch version of Moments in Love by The Art of Noise. Now, I picked those three because I like the three instruments that those specifically highlight. So, Art of Noise, Fairlight CMI is like a dream synth for me. Roy Ayres Ubiquity, quite obviously the vibraphone. It's pretty common in a lot of his music. If you've ever heard Everybody Loves the Sunshine, you'll know what I'm talking about. It's very, very prominent and very, I don't know, it's fuzzy. Like in a warm kind of way. And I mean, the following, the last song, Maxwell, the bass line, that's the only reason I picked it. That's why it stood out to me when I found it. It's, yeah, the bass line. Anyway, I'm still here for a little bit. We'll hear a bit from Mr. Hot Buttered Soul himself, also known as Chef Isaac Hayes, soon. But to get us to him, we have to go via Harlem River Drive to Bobby Humphreys. Oh, Barbara Humphreys, but yeah. And she is a flute player, or was. I'll have to double check. But here it is anyway. This is Harlem River Drive by Bobby Humphreys. And yeah, this is a good one. So sit back and enjoy it. I'll be back sooner or later. But here it is, Harlem River Drive on Love Saves the Day. The compilation special here on 2SER 107.3.

Hi, it's Nick Dalton here. I've been sending my music to Tour TR since the late 80s, first with my band The Plunderers, and then with the record label Half a Cow. And I'd like to thank them for years of airplay. Tour CR is very important to Sydney's community, not just with the music, but with arts and culture, and interviews with upcoming bands and the gig listings so you know what's on that night. And driving home from work or on the train from school, listening to a local band on Tour CR, there's nothing like it. Thanks Tour CR, and Viva La Community Radio!

Isn't that just fantastic? Walk On By by Isaac Hayes. I love this song, man. It's one of those things, like, for me, Moments in Love and that, Walk On by Isaac Hayes, two songs that changed my life. Not even joking. Like, that was the first in a long time that made me stand up and go, whoa, wow, what the hell is this? This is really cool. And I mean, you know, I'm of the age where I know Isaac Hayes from his work on South Park as Chef. To think he has an entire discography is just the coolest thing. We're going to continue in a sort of... Oh, sorry. It would be remiss of me not to mention the wonderful Bobby Humphries there, who is still with us. That one you heard way back, that was Harlem River Drive, and she is a flautist and a very good one at that. And yeah, I just picked it because, I mean, I stumbled across it. You'll hear some more, like, me finding random stuff and just being like, oh, what's this? And click on it and just, what's this? And, like, listening to it and just be like, oh, wow, this is amazing. It would definitely fit the show. And that's kind of just how I find music. But this next one, and we're going to continue in the psychedelic soul realm for a little bit. Not as psychedelic as Isaac Hayes, but damn, that was amazing. We're going to continue with this one. This one I was actually shown to me by the music director of all people here at 2SER. This one is, and I've been playing it constantly at home, so it must have some staying power, right? Here it is, Gloria Ann Taylor with Love Is a Hurtin' Thing, and you'll hear on Love Saves the Day for the next little bit, but take it away, Miss Taylor. And yeah, she's one of those things, one of those artists that's hard to find. This is well worth it. Love Is a Hurtin' Thing here on Love Saves the Day here on 2SER. Hope you're well. 0 to mean. Psychedelic. Excellent. You're on 2SER.

0: Hi, I'm Simon Marnie. 2SER is so important on so many levels. It's vital for musicians, performers, and visual artists to publicise their works. It's important for people interested in news and current affairs, or for building an informed community. But what you may not know is how 2SER has trained and developed the careers of so many of the names you know on ABC TV and radio, SBS or commercial media. I can't imagine a future media landscape without the valuable input 2SER makes to developing the media practitioners of tomorrow. In that alone, 2SER is so important.
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2: And you're on Love Saves the Day, at least for the next little bit. I don't have too much longer, but I'm just going to keep it quite short. That was Gloria Ann Taylor there with Love is a Hurtin' Thing. And I think I'll end the show with something very, relaxing and not intrusive and like psychedelic and crazy like what we have had so far on the show. I'm just going to go ahead and play it. This is one of those songs where if you jump and look at it online, it's got a hell of a video. It's just some guys dancing around London. It's great. It's called Lost Tape, and it's by Mutual Attraction. And here it is on Love Saves the Day. Running into the end of the show here, but here it is anyway. Mutual Attraction, Lost Tape on Love Saves the Day.

And that was Mutual Attraction with Lost Tape there. And, yeah, I just realized it's almost the end of the show. I'm going to leave you with this. It's called Midnight on Rainbow Road by Leon Vinehall. And it's quite a favorite of mine. And here it is. Here it is. Midnight on Rainbow Road. Closing out the best of compilation here on 2SER 107.3 for Love Saves the Day. Peace, and I'll see you next week.

order, day to release all of the old trapped within me. 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

0: What would you do if reality remained the same? 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
1: You would have to wake up. 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
0: Know thy name, master your energy.
1: Repellent of enemies, heavenly, deepest of legacies.
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racing ahead, laser in, locked in. Everyone else can go, fuck it, I can do anything, say anything. Power, a whole day to spend, no limit, no restriction, no interruption. 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Armstrong, no one coming along with a video call or a survey or a dick pic or a loud bang or a smell that comes up. 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

0: 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I'm Greg Poppleton with The Phantom Dancy, your non-stop mix of swing and jazz from live 1920s to 1960s radio and TV, produced in the studios of 2SER in Sydney, heard across Australia over CRN, the Community Radio Network.
1: Come and get it theme. Take the A train. Ushers in another 30 minutes of danceable music from El Patio Ballroom in beautiful Lakeside Park in Denver. The one and only Duke Ellington and his orchestra with Ivy Anderson and Ray Ned. And now, let's gather around for a hunk of rhythm under the banner of...
0: Lots of hunks of rhythm on your Phantom Dancer this week, beginning with Duke Ellington on the air in 1942. Then, from 1962, we tune in to John Coltrane from New York. Your Phantom Dancer feature artist this week is Europe's Benny Goodman, one of the greatest jazz clarinetists ever, Ernst Houlihagen. And you can read his story, where you can see this week's Phantom Dancer playlist at Greg Poppleton's Radio Lounge blog. And then if we have time, it's off to Chicago and the NBC Orchestra led by Whitey Berquist. Enjoy.

0: the strollers, ladies and gentlemen, which reminds us you still have time to stroll out here tonight. You know, this is the last night for Duke Ellington. You better come on. And here she is, the incomparable Ivy Anderson, complying with a request from the Chamber of Commerce of Boulder. Rocks in my bed.
1: Hey, Ivy.

0: you can say that again. Ivy Anderson rocks in my bed. Now, if you're a follower of the daytime serials, you're probably well acquainted with John's other wife. Duke Ellington, the band, now bring you up to date on the whole affair with the first Mrs. Hardy, John Hardy's wife.
1: Yes.

0: Greg Poppleton with you on The Phantom Dance. And next, John Coltrane, live from Birdland in 1962.
1: The power of those rhythmic, dancing, jiving tunes by Duke Ellington and his orchestra. Coming to you in a full half hour, as we said, of Tuesday night dancing party music from the colorful El Patio Ballroom, just off the lake, in Denver's modest amusement park, Lakeside. Again, we'd like to remind you that only one more night remains in which for you to enjoy the music of Duke Ellington and his orchestra. On Thursday night, one night only, Denver's own Paul Whiteman with a group of 23 superb musical artists. Then again on Friday night, it's Ted Ween back in Denver again. So until tomorrow night, as we again bring you Duke Ellington and his orchestra, good night, and remember, for fun in 42, just make it Lakeside. 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

0: 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We go to Chicago for the music of Whitey Berquist and the NBC Orchestra.
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We take you now to Chicago for the monitor music of Whitey Berquist.

And that was a new one called Sugarloaf Mambo, which you can get on records, but you heard very live today. Now, the only confusion about the next one is, as far as I'm concerned, featured on his guitar is Freddie Rundquist with the monitor music of Whitey Berquist and my guitar.

0: And on this jolly note by Whitey Burquist, I'll take the opportunity to say goodbye to Phantom Dancers along the Community Radio Network. Thank you for listening to this non-stop mix of swing and jazz from the 1920s into the 1960s. I'm Greg Poppleton, inviting you to join me again next time, same time, on your favourite local station of the Community Radio Network. Till then, goodbye. The Phantom Dancer is produced in the studios of 2SER in Sydney, heard across Australia over CRN, the Community Radio Network.
1: The full live monitor music of Whitey Burquist and the entire orchestra. 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

Wake up early this morning with Barbara Morrison's All Kinds of Country, an award-winning smorgasbord of music with feeling. 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

walking to the stage. Well, you can probably guess what I'm about to say. Do you play any country?

0: All right, we're here and we're kicking in and we're heating things up. And we've got to be on the ball this morning because we're crossing to Nashville a couple of times in this first hour because it's mid-afternoon on a Friday over there and our Australians are hitting the stages by storm. And I'm going to, you know, as we do, collect Kayleigh Bellingham at that yesterday, and Jelly Roll went and gate crashed her show yesterday. But someone who's going to have people gate crashing her shows all over the time that she's there, and she's been there for a couple of days already, is Rachel Fahim. Rachel, good morning or good afternoon your time.
1: Good. Yes, good morning, although it is 2 p.m. my time in Nashville, so good afternoon as well.
0: But it's full swing, and it's hard for those, including me, that haven't been to Nashville during the CMA Fest. I mean, Tamworth in full swing in January. It must be something to do with that hot weather because, you know, Nashville does theirs in summer. We do ours in summer. But when it comes to festivals and events, it's similar to Tamworth, but nowhere can you compare it to Tamworth. That's the same way, isn't it?
1: Yeah, I think the hot weather just makes everyone feel a little bit better. It's just more of a festival vibe, you know?
0: And what about the event?
1: The
0: whole thing. I mean, really, as I said, it's similar to Tamworth and the Country Music Festival.
1: Yeah.
0: But it's a different horse altogether, so to speak.
1: Oh, yeah, 100%. It's just like Tamworth Country Music Festival amplified by 10. There's just people everywhere. And, yeah, similar vibe as in, like, people are here just because they love the music. And, like I said, it's hot weather, so people are so down to be on the street and go and have a drink and watch someone perform and, you know, walk around and just enjoy the atmosphere.
0: Now, this year, it just keeps growing and growing, but the Australian / New Zealand entertainers, performers are really taking to the stages over that way and making an impact, and you're one of those as well.
1: Yeah, it's so exciting. I can't believe that I'm here, but this is my first CMA Fest. I hope to be back for many, many more. It's really nice to see so many Aussies on ground. It feels really special.
0: What are you doing over that way? Are you getting a chance to perform and showcase and write and all of the above?
1: I am, yeah. So this trip is, I've got my, so I've done a lot with Sounds Australia. So we did a barbecue at Martin's Barbecue yesterday, and that was awesome, showcasing all of the Australians and, you know, our country music and what Australia has to offer. And then tomorrow I have a showcase with the my label over here, so MCA, which is really exciting. And then also the actual CMA Fest showcase. So that's at 2 p.m. tomorrow afternoon.
0: Wow.
1: And that was the first one that got locked in, and I guess the whole reason why I'm here. So, yeah, really excited.
0: Any of your shows, because I know some of the entertainers are doing it, are you going to be streaming it live and letting people back here see it, or are we just seeing little bits and pieces, highlights on your socials?
1: It'll just be little bits and pieces. I didn't bring my whole team over here. So it's just myself and my guitarist, Mike, who I've been playing with for 10 years. So it's lovely to have a friend doing this whole thing with me. But I didn't bring anyone to hold the phone while I live stream, or I didn't bring anyone to get content, which is a tough one.
0: Look, I would have volunteered. I would have held the phone and gone with you.
1: You're hired.
0: Next time, next year, we do it together. But look, I've been lucky enough to follow your career. I was telling your mob from the label yesterday, but I remember judging you in a talent quest out in the Hills District.
1: I remember that.
0: You had that lovely big hat. But it would have been about 2014, 15, something like that. And then
1: I think so.
0: And then after that, you went on to win in 2017 the Star Maker Award, which is wonderful. You performed at South by Southwest in the USA. You've done CMC Rocks. But more importantly, this year has just been amazing for you, and it's so wonderful to see. Just before you released the album, you went and picked up the APRA Music Award for 2026 with the most performed country work for your song called Who You Are, which is the title card off the album. And it's just, is it all that hard work, you know, they say it's an overnight sensation thing, but it's something that you've been chipping away at for years now. And as I said, yeah. It's so wonderful to see it come around. And then, as I said, the APRA Music Awards. And then after that, you went and released the album. And if not one, but 2 weeks in a row, number one top-selling Australian country music album. Fantastic news.
1: Oh, thank you so much. The whole week of the album release was just so surreal. Winning the APRA Award for Most Performed Country Work and then winning the ARIA for number one country, number one Australian album, but also having a number one country Australian. My head is just about to explode because all these things kind of happening all at once. And I've been doing this for so long and I've been working so hard and it feels really nice to have some accolades now to say, like, you know, this is the recognition that I'm getting. And yeah, it just makes me want to just push even harder and keep going and keep working at it.
0: But the good news is, though, too, is that the album is now out. But at the same time, it's an album that shows your growth and also not your growth as an entertainer, not just your growth as an entertainer, but also as a songwriter. And the songs on here are, I suppose, they're helping people show your growth, but also helping them go through the growth of, you know what I mean, of, like, for example, Never Coming Back or Who You Are or, you know, Deep End,
1: yeah.
0: And helping people, I suppose, move forward with whatever relationship you're going through and getting to that next point.
1: Yeah, the whole album is very much a breakup album. So it shows the growth of me, I guess, through when the first song was written back in 2021 through to now. But I guess with every breakup, you learn life lessons that you can apply in other areas of your life. So I agree, this album is very much an album that shows my growth. And I guess my sound as well, but from back when you first saw me in that talent quest when I was wearing a fedora hat instead of a country hat.
0: It doesn't matter. It's a hat and it works. And it was a hot day out there.
1: And I loved it.
0: And my hat, it was a hot day out there, so you needed something wide.

0: home, back to Sydney. I am jumping straight back on the road. I've got a country fest on the 12th of June.
1: All right.
0: So my band and I are going there. And then I've also got the last two dates of my headline tour. That's going to be on the 18th of June in Wollongong at La La La's, and then on the 20th of June at Six String Brewing in Erina. So, yeah, it's all on my website. It's
1: all there.
0: So that's exciting to just jump straight back into it.
1: Well, it is. It's just, you know what I mean? And are you taking those good vibes with you? So, listen, enjoy the festival.
0: Yeah.
1: Thank you for being the roving reporter. Have you seen anyone that you've wanted to see?
0: Thank you.
1: I mean, this is your first one. I mean, I'd be like, it'd be like for me, like a kid in a candy store. You just don't know which way to go. Do you want to see the contemporary young stuff? Or do you want to see the traditional stuff? Do you want to hang out with songwriters? Do you want to hang out? You know, where do you go? That's the tough bit.
0: It's been really difficult to try and figure out what to do because there's just so much going on. But I haven't really had as much time as I'd like to go and see other artists. Like I've seen a lot of the Australian artists because those are the events that I've been at so far. But last night I went and saw Ella Langley, Tucker Wetmore, and there was another artist, and I can't remember off the top of my head. Vincent Mason.
1: Oh, okay.
0: They were at Nissan Stadium.
1: Okay.
0: But I think today, tonight I'm going out to see just whatever's on offer. I'm not really looking at it as like a genre specific, like new or old country. It's just more I want to go and see music, and I just want to see what Nashville has and what's at CMA Fest.
1: Bluebird, the Bluebird Cafe for me would be a must, you know. I mean, you being a songwriter as well, but I'm a fan of the songwriter. Just to be able to sit there in the round, like, for example, the other night, who was on? Kathy Mattea's husband was there with Pat Alger and Kathy's husband, John Vesner, and it's just, you know, the songwriters and what they've written, and just be able to sit around and listen to them talk about how and why they wrote songs, that would be a killer for me. I'd have to do.
0: Yeah, the songwriters rounds that they have over here are just next level. Those are my favourite things to attend as well. Sadly, I have not attended any of those this trip.
1: Don't worry, you'll get it. Because it's your first one, you're getting your feet, finding out what's where and who's what and what's what. So
0: exactly, yeah.
1: So we're throwing you,
0: and there's just so much going on.
1: I know. I'll be cheeky and say we're throwing you in the deep end.
0: Yeah, I love that. That's great. Thank you. Throw me right in.
1: Throw you in the deep end and segue into the song off the album as well. So, look, thank you. We finally did it. We finally connected. But, look, thank you for being so persistent and patient. And as I said,
0: Marie
1: and you and me, we finally got there. So all good.
0: Yes, we did. And I'm so happy to finally chat.
1: All right.
0: It's always good.
1: Take care and look after yourself and travel safely.
0: You too. Thank you.
1: Okay, bye-bye. That's Rachel for him there joining us live from Nashville and, as I said, chatting to us this morning about her new album, her experiences over that neck of the woods, which is absolutely fantastic. Pardon me. And we're going to keep going over there. We're going to catch up with Bells next, the young lady who's making waves over that way, connecting up with Dolly Parton as well with her new single out called Son of Jolene. But as I said, we're going to go and catch up with Rachel right now and talk about her new one, which, as I said, the album, which is one that you've got to add to your collection along the way. Oh, sugar, I've got my frog in the throat now and I don't need that there. And this is her off her album, which, as I said, doing really well for her. She went and picked up, as I said, the APRA Award for most performed work, and, as I said, 2 weeks at number one on the APRA charts. And as I said, it's so wonderful to see one of our newcomers making a mark and an impact along the way. Let's go and see if I can dig up the song, which I'm just trying to bring up. This is her doing the song called Deep End, and we'll be back on the other side of this. So don't go anywhere, as they say in the classics.

0: That's Rachel for him, and from her album, which is doing really well for her. And as I said, that's the current single off it, all about being in the deep end. And don't forget, she's back here. She's only literally there for the weekend. They come back on Monday or Tuesday, and then back into performing and touring here in Australia. And as I said, she'll be out there performing, and you can catch up with her at a couple of different locations. At La La La's, which is down at Wollongong, about an hour down south of from where we are, and then up the other way on the 20th of June, which is the Saturday, she'll be at the Six String Brewing Company. So look out for her from there. And there's one of the festivals, and I can't remember which one we talked about it, but anyway, I've gone. I'm trying to keep on my toes, as they say, this morning. And today, we really are, as I said, over in Nashville at the moment. It is the peak of their CMA Fest. It's been going officially since, well, since last weekend. There's been shows popping up all over the place, but officially kicked off on Thursday, yesterday, and today's, well, it's yesterday's their Thursday. Today is their Friday. We're into Saturday. And we're going to catch up with one of the other new rising stars. It's certainly making an impact in the music industry over that way. A young lady whose name is Bells, and she's been doing music for a bit, but just recently she teamed up and reached out to Dolly Parton, and Dolly, being the wonderful supporter of rising talent, went and helped out. But to find out more details about the story and of the song, we welcome Bells from Nashville this morning. Bells, good morning, my time, afternoon yours.
1: Yes, hello. So happy to be on. Thank you so much for having me.
0: Now, it's an interesting time for you, really, because something that, as I said, you've been working on your career now, you know, for a while, but you managed to hook up, you know, not with just anybody, but with Dolly Parton.
1: Yes, it has been so incredible. I wrote this song called Son of Jolene after I was on tour, and my opening act, his mom came out to a show one night, and his mom's name was Jolene. So I thought that was really interesting, and I wrote this song that next week. And it was actually my publisher in Nashville here who got the song to Dolly's longtime producer, Kent Wells. And he ended up loving the song and said he was going to play it for Dolly. So he played it for her, and she ended up loving it and wanted to be a part of the song, which is so incredible. I still can't really believe it.
0: And as I said, it must be so wonderful, because if you go back and look at your history, you know, because as I said, overnight star sensation, but I know it's a lot of hard work to get where you are now. But you started off in Nebraska, now based in Nashville,
1: yes,
0: Tennessee. But more importantly, it's not just this particular song that's had you out there. You've also had viral success with a song called Crazy as Me, which one of those ones, I suppose, we can all relate to just a little bit.
1: Yes. I think we're all a little bit crazy in our own way. And yeah, that song was off of my EP that I put out last fall. And it was a duet with an artist named Blake Wood. He's so talented. And we wrote this song together with one of my other friends, Johnny Gates. And it was just one of those things where as soon as I posted it online, it just seemed to really connect with people, which is so fun to see. And yeah, I'm so proud of that song, and it's been awesome to kind of have Crazy as Me and then Son of Jolene. I just feel so lucky.
0: But it's not just that. It's that it's a lot of hard work, and then just this week it's been announced that you've signed with, you know, Global Representation, and this is the hard work. And I suppose it's also another look at how music is promoted these days with the joys of the social medias, is that we get to hear about you down under. I mean, once upon a time, yes, we would have heard a little bit, you know, you would have had to have been here as well, but now you're making an impact because of what you've been doing online and with the socials, and making an impact and, you know, letting people know what work and what music you're playing.
1: Yes, and I mean, it's been so awesome to, you know, reach so many new people online, but I really love touring, and I tour a lot around the U.S., which has been incredible. And I've actually been to Australia. I played Sydney, Melbourne, and Brisbane back in January of 2020, which is kind of crazy. And I had a blast there. I think Australia is like my favorite place that I've ever been, and I can't wait to come back. So hopefully I get to come down under soon. That would be awesome.
0: It would have been at the end of the COVID stuff as well, so you would have been interesting trying to get people to go to the shows and get your name out there and get performances.
1: Yeah, it was crazy. It was right before the world shut down, and I'm so lucky that I got to see Australia, and I really am looking forward to coming back, and I'm just so grateful for all the support from Australia. I just got an email this morning that the song is number 9 in Australia, which is absolutely incredible. I really can't even believe it. So I just honestly am so blessed and grateful. But yeah.
0: Well, as I said, congratulations, because it's a lot of hard work, and now you've got another team behind you getting that word out here in Australia, which is going to be fantastic.
1: Yes.
0: So let's see if we can keep in touch and do this on a more regular basis. But as I said, it's the middle of the CMA Fest over that neck of the woods. Now, you're performing over that way, if I've got it right, today, or have you already done that? You're doing the East Music Road CMA Takeover.
1: Yes, I'm playing in about, half an hour, actually. So
0: we better,
1: I'm coming to you live from backstage.
0: What happened? It's gone. Hang on, I just pulled my headphones out, so I can't hear a thing, as the old saying goes, which is really wonderful.
1: Oh.
0: Not. Hang on for a second while I just stick that back in. The joys of modern technology. Performance-wise, as I said, you get to perform over that way. Do you get to be the fan, and have you had a chance to see any of the other acts that you want to see while you're over there?
1: You know, the past 2 days, I have been pretty swamped just with my own stuff, but tomorrow, Saturday and Sunday, I don't have much, so I'm going to be down here and seeing so many acts. I'm so excited about it. I love CMA Fest. Every year I look forward to it, so it'll be so much fun. I'm really excited.
0: We just spoke to one of our other young stars who's over there, and it's her first CMA Fest. I'm yet to get there. It's on my bucket list. I think if I get there, I'm not sure if I'd leave the Bluebird Cafe. Or the Station Inn, but as much as there's those two main events, there's so many other things to see and do during the CMA Fest.
1: Yeah, I mean, it's really incredible. There's just live music everywhere, and it's been so much fun because I get to catch up with a lot of my artist friends that I don't see too often because we're all on tour and all over the place, and I've just been seeing so many of my friends, and it's just been a blast, honestly. It's really a very unique experience, and Nashville just really embraces it, and it's just, I don't know, it's unlike anything else, really.
0: Great stuff. All right, listen, Bells, thank you very much for doing this this afternoon. I said you've got a busy schedule. You're about to jump on stage in 30 minutes, so I better go let you psych up. But in the meantime, let's go play the track that features you and the talented Dolly Parton with your latest single. And thanks for taking the time out.
1: Thank you so much for having me. Appreciate it so much.
0: Easy done. Take care. We'll talk soon.
1: Talk soon.
0: Bye. That's Bells there joining us this morning live from Nashville. As you said, she's about to jump on stage. That's her saying goodbye. But this is her and the song called Son of Jolene.

The son of Jolene, Bell's heir with Dolly Parton, and has said, it's amazing, isn't it? But she's one of those wonderful people. We spoke last week to Mark, pardon me, and Jay, and of course they're the ambassadors and spokesperson, and they've dealt with her as well and talked about how lovely she is. And I was managed to do some stuff with her donkeys years ago, and I mean it's donkeys years ago, and the 10, 15 minutes that we got to do a chat was just amazing. You're on All Kinds of Country this morning. 45 years we are here, and I'm so lucky, as I said, to be able to connect up along the way and chat with people that we do so on a regular basis. And if you're just waking up, you've missed a lot of it. We started off this morning with James Johnson, who's currently overseas in Europe. There goes the frog in the throat. Making moves and Mark over that way. And then we crossed to Nashville. And caught up with Rachel Fahim, who's doing really well over that way. And has said it's her first one, making an impact from that perspective of it. And then caught up with Bells, as I said, one of the new names, again, about to hit the stage in about a half an hour over that way. So we're lucky this morning. It's a Friday afternoon over that way, and it works out really well for us along the way. Today, though, is Saturday, the 6th of the 6th. And one of the things that I wanted to mention is it's Christy Lamb's birthday today. And I said she's celebrating a birthday. 34 years today. And I said we look at her history and what she's been doing along the way. She's, of course, an award-winning, chart-topping Australian country music singer, songwriter and multiple instrumentalist, known for her high-energy performances and powerful, earthy vocals. One of our local girls here in Sydney, out southwest of Sydney. And she's done the Sydney Country Music Star since her release debut in 2011. Early in her career, she also graduated from the CMAA Academy of Country Music and was mentored by industry veterans Gina Jeffries and Rod McCormack. But also, not long after she released that debut EP, Lee Kernaghan took her out on the road with him, and still she pops up on his shows along the way. As I said, he's another wonderful mentor for a lot of our younger people. Along the way, Christy met Jonathan English, which is the son of John English, in 2012 when she was during a time was a lead vocalist in John English's Rock Revolution National Tour. The couple married in the Gledswood homestead back in 2021. And on 2022, they had their first little baby girl called Charlotte Rose English. So, as I said, it's so nice to be able to help her celebrate a birthday from that perspective of it. And then I'm going to quickly mention, I've popped it off, but another one celebrating a birthday today is the late... no, I'm going to come back to it. We're going to go find Christy Lamb. Hang on, let me see if I can just bring this up and find her latest single, which, as I said, you can find on all the downloads or go to her website and find out what she's doing it from there. Pardon me. There was a song called Throwing It Back, and I'm just trying to bring it back in now because I managed to shut everything down while I was talking. Let's see if I can bring it back. There it is. Let's go and dig out Christy Lamb doing her song called Throwing It Back.

Oh, yeah, I'm throwing it back. Christy Lamb celebrating her birthday today. I was actually interesting. I was talking to Stewie French yesterday looking at, you know, the birthdays, because the birthday bloke is, goes to a fellow Tasmanian, Paul Lester, who was born on this day back in 1938, born Kevin Flight on the 6th of June in Ridley, Tasmania. Started to play guitar and did a lot of stuff with the early pioneers of the business. And Stewie was saying to me, because I said, look, oh, look, a fellow Tasmanian and guitar player. And he said, you're not going to, you know, he was a hero of Stewie's and comes from the Northwest Coast where Stewie comes from along the way. So as I said, some interesting stories and tales behind the day. We are Sydney's informative country music program. Shortly we're going to head up to Tamworth and catch up with Cheryl Brown and look at the latest issue of Cap News, and more importantly the Hats Off Festival, the mid-year festival is coming about, and also this week the Bush Balladeer nominees were announced. The festival won't be on this year because a lot of people were worried about petrol and all the rest of it, but they're going to still have the awards ceremony, so to speak, and talk about it. But we'll look at those nominees a little bit later on, because we're going to talk to one of them, which is Pat Brown Jr. at the top of the next hour, who's currently out at Narromine at one of the Dusty Boots Festival out that way. As I said, there's a few events we'll have a look at. Next weekend, and can I just jump in a quick plug? Next weekend falls on the 13th of June. And the 13th of June is Slim Dusty Day. So we'll be having David Kirkpatrick, Slim's son, who's in a band called Two Tone Pony, on the show talking about their new single, but also doing a bit of reminiscing about that. And I'm hoping we're going to get also this year's Star Maker winner, Jared, on the phone to have a chat to us about his new song as well, which comes out next Friday. So it's, as I said, a busy program. So I better shut up and let you quickly go and have a look at the charts and doing what's what and who's who along the way. From that perspective of it, let me just quickly grab my running sheet and put it back up again. Beck Grace is listening in this morning for Port Vila. It's amazing. As I said, that's the joy of modern technology. As I said, and I've just got a message from a mate of mine, Hal, who's on the San Jose side of things, saying he's managed to tune in. Woohoo! So all good. All right. So from there, quick look at the charts and just do a summarisation of them. Alice Benfer is back up at number one from her song called Saddle Dreaming. On the charts, let's see if I can quickly bring it up. The one that Bells was mentioning, Country Music Network Top 50, and put that in there. As I said, she mentioned that she's on the charts there, which is fantastic news for her along the way. Where is she? There she is at number nine, Son of Jolene, Bells with Dolly Parton. But on their other side, Shaboozy is at number one with Born to Die. On the country tracks top 40, as I said, Alice Benfer. Amber Lawrence, I'm so chuffed about this. She's come in at number one on a couple of the different charts over that neck of the woods from ARIA. She's on the ARIA All Australian chart, and she's on the All Australian Country Music chart and number three on the Country Music chart, which is fantastic news for her along the way. In America, it hasn't changed. Ella Langley, who can't put a foot wrong at the moment, her album Dandelion is a must-have. It's a brilliant album. And, of course, Choose in Texas and the other song that she's got out there at the moment, Be Her, are just doing really well for her. So from that perspective of it. But listen, let's go and play, because we're going to do a little bit more about this later on, the Bush Ballads. And I'm pleased to say that Alice Benfer is a finalist as well, which is great news for her. And this is her latest single doing well for her at the moment. It's called Saddle Dreaming. Up next to Tamworth. We're slightly fresh and exhilarating this morning.

0: called Saddle Dreaming, and it's a brand new one for Alice Benfer. And look, as it's, pardon me, it's just so wonderful this week too to see the announcement, of the Bush Balladeers. I'm going to go over that shortly when I talk to Pat Brown Jr., who's one of the finalists, but so is Alice Benfer. And talking about the mid-year festival, I'll get her to change hats just for a moment because we've got to talk to her about CAP News, because the latest issue is almost to an end, so to speak, as in like as it goes May, June, and July is just around the corner. Cheryl Brown, good morning.
1: Good morning.
0: How fresh and exhilarating is it out your neck of the woods this morning?
1: Oh, well, I haven't stepped outside. I'm still snuggled up in bed. Well, sitting up in bed. but, yes, it's been freezing, but beautiful to see the rain because we really just have not seen a lot of rain over the last few months. So, yeah. Anyway, it's winter, isn't it? You would expect it to be cold.
0: But that's the other joy of what started off as bush poetry around the fire for you up that neck of the woods for Tamworth many moons back now with the late June Smythe. And teaming up there with a few others at the Long Yard Hotel is now turned into something completely different, a mid-year festival, hats off. And it was nice to see it being acknowledged and recognised last week on Channel 7's Week Sydney Weekender.
1: Oh, I didn't even see that. That's fantastic.
0: Yeah, Elise Simmons was at the town hall and Peter from the council. I can't think of Peter's last name now when I need to.
1: Peter Ross. Fantastic. So, look, it's the 26th Hats Off to Country Festival from the 10th to the 12th of July. And about 80 artists will be here. And every year we talk about the fact that it's, you know, absolutely not like January, but it just complements January beautifully for those people who really can't stand the heat. And it's just lovely. The venues all put on country music for a few days. And like you said, you know, some of those venues that have fireplaces put the fire on and you can sit around and listen to music all day long. It's so nice.
0: It is wonderful from that perspective of it along the way. And as I said, it's another chance and opportunity to get and explore Tamworth. That's for me, I suppose, me having my tourist business hat on as well, is that it's, as I said, a great chance to go and see some of the other things like the Roll of Renown. You go and look at the Pioneer
1: Hands
0: Parade.
1: Of Fame, the Pioneer Parade. Absolutely. There's so many places now to just wander around and have a good look at, take photographs. And well, there's so much that's been built up over the past 50 years, hasn't there? And, of course, you know, we've got songwriters all week. There's Bush Balladeers. There's, you know, we've got Amber Joy Poulton bringing her Wine Women and Song Uncorked show. She's coming all the way from South Australia to do that. The Bushwhackers are on, the CMAA Junior Academy graduation. So, you know, you've got the young artists, emerging artists, and really cover everybody, to be honest. Mac and Shara are going to be here, and then there's local artists like Kevin Anderson, who's a member for Parliament, and his band Splash Pool. And we've got Dear Tommy, great for the young ones, and Jason Owen doing his John Denver and Glenn Campbell show. So, you know, and the list goes on. There's a bunch of other artists, and just jump on to the Hats Off to Country page, .com.au, or follow them on Facebook and keep an eye on what's going on.
0: And as I said, the Bush Balladeers were announced this week, the finalists there. Sadly, the concert won't be on this year, but as you mentioned, there'll be others doing their bit to wave the flag for the Bush Balladeers from that side of things. Now, let's go and look at the latest issue of CAP News. Hang on, one more digression.
1: Yeah.
0: I just spoke earlier to Rachel Fahim, and then yesterday Kaylee Bell was gate crashed on stage. I mean, not by just anyone, but Jelly Roll, one of the biggest names and voices in the music industry at the moment. It's just, you know, it's just wonderful to see. And your current Star Maker winner, Jared's over that way as well.
1: But yes.
0: It's wonderful to see the impact that, you know, that the Star Maker winners are doing making their impact heard and seeing the new names and new faces break in. And we've got, ironically, we've also got Max Jackson on later on this morning as well. So, again, they're just doing so well with what they've done and they've achieved, more so than any time now for country music.
1: I agree with you, and I appreciate you talking about that. And yes, I am just lucky to be working on this project of Star Maker and have done for 21 years. And every year it's a different, certainly a different winner, different style of music, different personality. And some of them, after they've won, they don't, they really, you know, they enjoy the year, but they don't really want to carry on in music sometimes. But the strength of the last few, like Kayleigh Bell, like what Max Jackson and Wade Forster have done, have really brought out the strength in others. And I think that's inspiring a lot of them, which is really great to see, and inspiring a lot of other artists as well. So the platform of Star Maker is very strong. And, of course, entries are open now for next year, our 47th. Oh, Barbara, will we get to the 50th?
0: Oh, look,
1: or will it be somebody else altogether looking after it?
0: we'll have to keep our fingers crossed. We'll still be there. They can't get rid of the old dogs just yet, so to speak. Let's have a look at the latest issue of Cap News. You've got a great collection of talented people in there. And again, you know who else I got on the show this morning? Mr. Graham Connors.
1: Oh, how beautiful. Oh, wow. So there's no greater songwriter there, and I know how much you're going to love speaking to Graham.
0: But you've got a great collection of names in this one. You've got Melinda, you've got Becky Cole, you've got Graham Connors, Tom Busby, Rachel Fahim, I've just spoken to this morning, Mark and Shah, who we spoke
1: Mark
0: to last
1: Shah.
0: Week, next week. They're just amazing collection on there.
1: Yeah, thank you so much. It is. I mean, there's so many new, you know, albums out and people doing things. And, you know, there's the young brothers, Kai and Aidan, in a band. They've got a duo called Watmore, and Alan Caswell spoke to them. And they've got what's called a superpower with their music. They've both got autism, and they're doing really well. And Alan's really proud of a song that he wrote with them just recently. So if people are interested in looking into those boys, we've called it No Plan B, because music is all these boys want to do. There's just something very special about who they are and what and their talent. And I can't wait to see them, actually. I don't know if you've heard much about them. I hadn't until now. So read about them in Cap News.
0: There you go. So that's with Melinda Schneider on the front cover, and she can't put a foot wrong at the moment either.
1: She's
0: put a foot wrong, though, either, at the end of the day.
1: I know. How magnificent is her voice. And, of course, look, we have just quickly, we have emerging artists. We always put in a one to watch, and this month we've got Mackenzie Lee and Mackenzie May. I thought we'd put the two Mackenzies in side by side so people didn't get them mixed up. And they both were in Star Maker this year, and it's nice to see how those girls are doing. So we love you to have a read of those emerging artists. And, of course, Jared gets a bit of a – Jared Wrigley, who's our 46th Toyota Star Maker, he's just talking about all the great things he's enjoying, and he's got a single coming out on June 12th. So I'm sure you'll be talking to him very soon. And we've got a bunch of festivals coming up. Can't wait for people to read all about them. You've got the Ecker in August. You've got the Muster in August, the Gympie Muster. Lasso's on in July, the 11th of July, up in Queensland. And Travel Right have just they've organised a cruise for March, April, Barbara. I think we should go on that one.
0: I think so.
1: And you've got Lenny Botel and Amber Lawrence and Andrew Swift and the Toombs brothers, Luke O'Shea. So they're all on that. So if anyone's interested in that, go to contact the travel agent there. And also World Class Music in the Tropics up in Savannah in the Round. And Don McLean, American Pie himself, is going to be there for that. And a bunch of
0: Australians. Courtesy of Lionel Midford. I did some stuff with him donkeys years ago.
1: Did you? Fantastic.
0: Yeah, amazing, amazing songwriter when you sit back and look at some of his songs that he's written.
1: Stunning songwriter.
0: But look, we're running out of time as per usual. The other one I want to mention who's done well from this year, and we've got her on too in this hour, is Josie. Has got a new song out. And then also Liam Mahai, another one who does a lot with his socials. He's very good.
1: Both of them were in Star Maker this year and just fantastic artists.
0: Good stuff. All right, we're going to finish off with a bit of Kaylee Bell, because we spoke to her last week about her new little mini EP that she went and released. And as I said, it's just doing really well. You know what I mean? She's got a wonderful Fantastic. Hubby, you know what I mean? And the new song singles have got, she's got Me For Me on there, which came out last week. And then there's also Once In A Lifetime, which I think I'm going to play that one because she really is having one of those once in a lifetime moments at the moment.
1: Absolutely.
0: So
1: Absolutely.
0: We'll do it again next month.
1: Absolutely. Look forward to talking to you then.
0: Take care.

0: Yeah, once in a lifetime, and that's what Kaylee experienced yesterday. Mind you, it started off here when she did the was it the strumming bird or the hummingbird, whatever it's strumming. Anyway, you know what I'm trying to say, don't you? He came and made a big fuss about her while he was here. That's now come. That's it there. So, all right. So we are on all kinds of country this morning, and it is a big weekend. It's a long weekend, King's birthday weekend, but it's also events all over the place. And one of those events is happening out at Narromine, which is the Dusty Boot Festival and Awards. And a bloke that's out that way. And performing out that way, and also noticed this week that he's been nominated in the Bush Balladeer Awards. And the nominees for songwriter, I'll just quickly go through them. The second Tamworth Bush Ballad Awards for 2026. Of course, the inaugural one was last year, but the nominees are good morning, Kaz. Sorry, I haven't had a chance to say hi. Virginia Hermel of Music Freeway, Dear and Bandy Moon, Kelly Dixon and Rob Breeze, Don't Let the Old Man In, Mate. Very close to, I won't go there. The Australian Bush Ballad of the Year, Don't Let the Old Man In, John Williamson, Dear and Bandy Moon, from Rob Breeze, written by Kelly Dixon and Rob. Western Herald, Glenn Jones, written by Ian Quinn. We need to catch up with Jonesy again. Bloody good song. The other one to give a mention to is the nominee for the Bush Ballad Award. And nice to see a couple of them anyway. Pat Brown is in there with Sunny, and we're going to talk to Pat Brown Jr. in a moment. Sunny Queensland Skies. Rob Breeze is in there with Jeremy Bandy Moon, and Dean Perrott, Rawbell, is in there along the way. And Female Artist of the Year, Diane Coombs, the Jacaranda Tree, Alice Benfer, who played earlier with a song called Saddle Dreaming, and Patty Morgan with Australian Skies. So, and then, oh, and the instrumental, Hitchhiker with Lindsay Waddington featuring Charlie Boyder, who's also at the location where Pat is this morning. Terry Bennett, Sons of the Saddle, and Mount Scoria from Anthony Baxter and Lindsay Butler. So that's what's happening there. And I said, the second Tamworth Bush Ballad Awards will be, as I said, presented during that Hats Off weekend up there. But to find out more details, I've spoken about him, played his music before, but never actually, I don't think, caught up with him. But Pat Brown Jr., as I said, is a nominee. So, Pat, good morning. Congratulations.
1: Thank you very much.
0: A lot of hard work because you're, again, one of those other, you know, overnight sensations. And I mean that tongue in cheek. We've spoken to a few of them this morning already, but it's been a lot of hard work for you over the years, hasn't it?
1: Oh, yes. Yeah, definitely. And, you know, you have times where you come and go from it because you, you know, you get down and out, but you just get yourself back up and keep on going.
0: For those who don't know the story, let's go back and do a little bit of background check on you, so to speak. Tell me a little bit about the Pat Brown Jr. story.
1: Well, for me, it all started back in the early 2000s, I'd been working with a fellow named Bob Howson, who
0: Bob. That's how I found about you, because Bob and Sue are good friends of ours from Coffs.
1: Yes, yeah. Well, I'd been working with Bob in Coffs, and you know, he happened to be good friends with Brian Young, and then he had told Brian about me, and then Brian, the next thing you know, Brian's on the phone to me, and then the next thing you know, I'm playing in Tamworth and then playing all over the place after that.
0: Now, originally from the little town, I mean, officially called Woolgoolga, but you know, I'm a Coffs Harbour girl, so you know what we call it, don't you? It's Whoopi.
1: Whoop, yes, exactly.
0: So, but as I said, it's been going now for a while, as you've just mentioned. Get Along back in 2019 was your debut full-length album, released under what they call Check Label Services. But your most recent single has only been out a few weeks now, called Sunny Queensland Skies.
1: Yes. Yeah, well, I had a bit of a break because, like, thanks to COVID, and we'd been living overseas, and we came back. And last year, I was going through a box of old lyrics. Happened to find some old lyrics from there was some from Tom Oliver that he had sent me before he passed away, and there was a heap there from Eric Watson that he'd sent me before he passed away back in, I think, 2012. And they used to send me these things and say, have a go at writing music and see what you can do with them. And I saw it there and I thought, well, that's a pretty good little lyric. And I can't believe I didn't do anything with it at the time. But better late than never.
0: Well, that certainly is the case. But you've also, as I said, up at Narromine this weekend for the Dusty Boots Festival, where you've done a bit of work over the years also with one of our other renowned bush balladeers, and that's Charlie Boyder, when it comes to, performing, entertaining, but more importantly, that guitar pick, and particularly also with the late Slim Dusty.
1: Yeah, well, Charlie taught me pretty well everything I know about playing bush ballad lead guitar, and this is going to be we're playing together tonight at the Narromine USMC Club, and this will be the first time that Charlie and I have played together again in close to 10 years,
0: Wow.
1: because I'd been away for a little while, and before that, Charlie had had some health issues and was away for a while, so. It's been quite a while.
0: There you go. Talking to Pat Brown Jr. this morning out at Narromine, I just realised it might be slightly fresh and exhilarating out that way, but you probably haven't stuck your nose out the window just yet.
1: No, I've got I'm quite warm. I've got my 2-year-old son right up against me, my back, and my wife over the other side of him. And we're curled up. Well, the three of us are curled up in bed. Jess got up and put the heater on just to take the nip out of the air.
0: There you go. Well, listen, thank you very much for doing this morning. Let's go play the song. Pat, we want to find out more details. You've got the socials and the website down pat, so to speak, pardon the expression.
1: So if people want to find me, they can go to Pat Brown Jr. That's Pat Brown, and it's just a JR. Look for the blue tick or patbrownjr.com, and people can reach out through the website or through the socials, whatever they like. And thank you so much for having me. I really appreciate it. It's been lovely to meet you. And I'll give a shout out to Kazzy as well, down in Mo in Victoria, because she said that she was going to be listening today.
0: She is. She sent out a couple of messages and said, "Look, that's the joy, Pat." And as you would be aware, being on the socials these days, and the joy of community radio is that you can tune in from anywhere and everywhere, and find out about the music and catch up with people like yourself at all different locations, like you are out at Narromine. So I'll do the shout out to you. You can say hi to Jeff Spence for me because he's taken a coach load up from Sydney, which has got Dwayne Elix and Dastardly Ear on it. You're up that way with Charlie as well, and a stack of other people. So, look, have a good weekend. Good luck with the awards tonight. And listen, we'll talk soon.
1: Thank you. I look forward to it.
0: Take care. Bye-bye. That's Pat
1: Bye.
0: Brown Jr. joining us this morning. As I said, it's interesting you have that, those connections, that 6 degree of separation. But here he is with his latest single.
2: There's an old bush track that goes winding

0: That's Pat Brown. And I don't know what happened then. Oh, there it is. Anyway, look, sorry, that's Pat Brown. Sorry, I cut him short. Oh, that's bad. I was talking to Alex Marr, he's got a brand new song out. So to find out more details, Alex, good morning.
1: Good morning. How you doing?
0: Well, you know, bright-eyed and bushy-tailed. You know, there's we're, you know, celebrating 45 years on air this year, and you think I know what I'm doing by now, but no, I'm still managing to hit buttons and turn things on and turn things off. And I just spoke to someone over in the States, and she said, "Who's your producer?" And I went, "That's me." She said, "Who's the presenter?" "That's me." "Who's the researcher?" "That's me." Jack of all trades, mistress of none. When I joked and said when I had my blue healer, he was still with me. I used to blame him. I said he was the technical support. But I don't have him anymore, so he's gone. But listen, let's have a look at the Alex story, because you're about to release a little mini album next month.

0: active.
1: I do, and it's funny because we literally wrote it from being at the zoo. When I got married in November last year, and my manager came over from the States, and he's like, "What's a Tasmanian devil?" And I'm like, "Oh, well, like in movies and TV shows, they're like this thing that just spins around and destroys everything." And he's like, "Let's write a song about that." I'm like, "Done, let's do it."
0: And she's doing that at the moment. She's out on the loose, and no one can find her. So,
1: Oh, I bet they hide so well.
0: and your song has come to truth. So look out for it. But let's have a look at the your story, because again, I joke and say, you know, there's a stack of rising stars I'm talking to this morning. But again, it's a lot of hard work that's been going on behind the scenes now for a while.
1: it's just been constant, and that's the thing I love is like I'm such a person who wants to keep moving on to the next thing. So I think being able to release a lot of music and my team's really awesome. They're on board when I'm like last year, I think we released something like 40 songs.
0: Wow.
1: And yeah, I know a lot of people would be like, "How do you do that?" And I think it's because people get stuck on one song for so long. I just like, "Oh, I really love this song. Let's get it out." Tasmanian Devil being a really great example of
0: But
1: that.
0: it's an interesting concept because, again, this is something we've focused on this morning, not intentionally, but if you look at the market and the way that it is now, it's a different ball game to the way that the likes of Buddy Williams and Slim Dusty did it donkeys years ago. You had to wait for in some cases, the 78s or the singles or the vinyls to come out. But now, with the joy of modern technology, you know, we're talking to you here, you're up there, your music's going worldwide, and people are finding out about you because of your social and what you're doing and where you're doing, and particularly talking about the new EP coming out next month.
1: It's like it is definitely a new ball game, and we're so lucky that I guess we can do that. I can post plead the fifth today here in Australia, and literally in Brazil I had someone message me listening to it. So
0: Wow.
1: it's like, yeah, I'm like, "Oh, that's new." Like that a long time ago would have taken so much effort to get a song from Australia to Brazil.
0: Now, where did it start for you? Because as I said, you've been out touring at the moment, and doing the Australian music tour, along the way. But where did it all start for you? How did you get involved with the music industry?
1: So I was given a guitar at 10. My
0: Just
1: cousin was
0: last
1: a
0: week.
1: country singer. Yeah, just last week, just the other day. But yeah, I had a cousin that was a country singer, and
0: Who?
1: I just would always watch. Her name's Alyssa Pratt. So she was down in Bundaberg. She played a lot of shows, and I was just lucky to watch her. And I'm like, "All right, I really like that." So I got given a guitar. I was sick as a dog that Christmas, and I just played that guitar, strummed it. Was horrible. But then I want to actually went a different way and had a football career. I played for Melbourne Storm and played for Queensland as a junior, and had an injury, and my surgery went wrong. And I started
0: Oh.
1: posting on Facebook. I'm like, "Well, while I'm going through recovery, let me just post some singing on Facebook and see what happens." And I had a few videos go pretty viral on Facebook at the time. And a manager from Sydney said, "Hey, would you like to come to a writing camp?" And I'm like, "What is that?" And I went down and fell in love with it and was like, "That's it. I'm going to continue to do this." And over the years, I loved it more and more. And then I moved from Brisbane to Sydney and been chasing it ever since.
0: There you go, and that's the story, as they say. We're
1: Yeah.
0: talking to Alex Marr this morning, but the other interesting factor, as I said, is watching how you've taken that career and moved along the way. And your story is similar to what happened to James Blundell. Whether you know that or not, James was working, farm life, and got gored by a bull, and came over here to Sydney and was recuperating and performing at a pub in Keary's out at Auburn, which had more shot holes in it, because it used to be a bikie pub back in the day, many moons ago. And then one of my regular listeners said, "Barbara, you've got to find him, and do something with him, and then tell me how to get him into Star Maker." We got him into Star Maker, and as they say, the rest is history. So,
1: There you go. That's happened so often, like the story of like an injury or something just turns into music. There's a lot of especially sports players. There's a lot of sports players that were at a really high level, got injured, and then were like, "Hang on, Music is so much better than smashing into 120 kilo forwards.
0: But as I said, it also, music is a wonderful healing process at the end of the day. So, and as you

0: just said, you know, your music is now, or it has gone and helped you out along the way. But now, as I said, you're taking that next step and helping other people heal along the way as well. The new album called Plead the Fifth, what can we expect on it? And I know you can pre-order it now, so explain to dummies like me who aren't tech savvy how we go ahead and do that.
1: This is one thing I've always wanted to do on Spotify. You can literally just go to my Spotify page and it's right there. It has a countdown. You can click pre-save and it'll automatically pre-save it. Uh-huh. Yeah, I've wanted to have it for so long. I just haven't put out a full, complete, you know, mini album so that I can do it. And, yeah, you can literally just go there, press pre-save and it'll be done.
0: Woohoo, as they say from there. Performance-wise, where are you up to? Can we see you anywhere soonish?
1: So July 2nd is like the start of the main tour. So July 2nd is Brisbane, and then we're playing kind of all around Australia right up until the end of August. So if anyone wants to jump on the socials and click the links in my bio, it'll take you straight to the page where you can see basically every day.
0: Where you are and what you're doing and who you're doing, so to speak. And I mean that in a nice way. As I said, we're talking to Alex Marr this morning, and you can find him on the socials. Pre-order, as he went and mentioned, his new mini album coming out next month. What was the date in July again? I've had it and I've put it away. Where are you? Hang on. Let's see if I can get modern technology to work for me, Alex. You know, I'm a bit of a dinosaur, and I don't ask me how I do it, because it's more you know, A than a class, as they say in the business. And go from there. Plead the Fifth comes out the 24th of July. 47 days, 17 hours, 38 minutes, and that's it counting. So there. Ta-da!
1: That's cool.
0: See? Modern technology, when it works, is bloody wonderful. I don't know whether to go. We're going to play the song, which is a single, but look out for his Tasmanian Devil song. It's a great little track. I love it. I played it last night. And listen, thanks for doing this morning. Take care and have a good weekend.
1: Thank you very much. You too. Hey, enjoy. Thanks for having me on.
0: Not a problem. Hey, next time we'll have to sweet talk you to come in and co-host from 5.
1: Done.
0: All right, you're on. All right, you can't plead the fifth now. It's on air. You said it. Take care and enjoy your weekend.
1: Thank you. You too.
0: Bye. This is Alex. Take a listen.

0: Yeah, I played the fifth. But look out for the Tasmanian Devil song, you know, to tie in with the Tassie Devil escaped up that way. All right, now, next guest is, again, one of those rising signs, stars. Signs. Crikeys, I'm doing well this morning. I'm mixing signs and stars in the same collaboration. But Road Signs is the latest single by Australian country music artist who we spoke to earlier this year, was a Star Maker Grand Finalist. And this I didn't realise, it's been almost 12 months since she had her last song. And it's new music, which is fantastic. Josie, good morning and welcome back. And as I said, it's nice to have you back on the airwave, so to speak. Where have you been and what have you been doing since we last caught up in January?
1: I mean, it's been quite a time. My partner and I just bought our first
2: home. So that's been taking up a fair bit of my life, not going to lie. And we decided to do that the same week that I released Road Signs.
0: That's a clever trick.
2: Yeah, won't be doing that again.
0: Well, I'm in the process of trying to find one, you know, here in Sydney.
2: Yes.
0: Because we've sold the family home, but now it's trying to find a place to go to.
2: I imagine that would be probably a lot harder than getting one in Townsville. So good luck.
0: Just a little bit, you know what I mean?
2: A little bit.
0: And mind you, Townsville will probably be a tad warmer than what Sydney is at the moment. So.
2: Oh, absolutely. I mean, I'm cold here, but yes, it probably is much.
0: It's fresh over that way. But what's it like, as I said, making one of those major life choices, as you said, in the middle of Road Signs? Didn't you see the signs?
2: I know. Well, this song, honestly, it has absolutely had, you know, a big impact on helping me through the last, you know, few months because, man, there's been some things going on and, like, yeah, I'm not sure how I must have missed some sort of sign somewhere telling me, hey, maybe push your settlement back.
0: But look, as I said, that's the joy of life and moving on. But
2: exactly.
0: More importantly, it's I suppose, the consensus and the story behind Road Signs. Because, as I said, it's the first new music you've done over 12 months and described as a lyrical hook and look at navigating the bumpy terrain of life. And it, you know, uses metaphor of missing highway markers to explore personal choices, relationship and major life decisions. And I think that's another reason why I related to it. When I heard it, you know, in the last, you know, 48 hours, I went, wow, I've got to do this and follow this up. And then you were busy last weekend and I was full also last weekend, but we managed to get you this weekend. But as I said, it's amazing to see the success and the strength of where you're going and what you're doing, because it realistically, it's only really been 18 months, if not just a little bit more, that, you know, your name's been out there and music's coming through.
2: Yeah, which is crazy to me. Like, I feel so eternally grateful for all the Australian country music support. It has been a crazy, probably 2 years now. And I literally have to pinch myself multiple times thinking, how did I get, you know, how did I do this? And since it has been about 12 months since my last release, I was a little bit stressed about putting this one out because I was like, all right, is everyone still listening, you know? And thankfully, people are still listening and the support that I've gotten for Road Signs so far has been amazing and I'm absolutely stoked, and especially because it's a little bit of a different sort of theme for my music as well that since I've released stuff. So I think it was, you know, a little bit of a risk thinking, okay, yeah, what's the audience going to think? But I really wanted to put this one out because it really helped me get through some tough times. And I inspirational country storytelling song. So I hope everyone else does too.
0: It's a great track. But also you've mentioned before about things you've done before because you've had an affiliation courtesy of Dad, but also the lifestyle you've grown up in around trucks. And we need to look after our truck drivers, you know.
2: Absolutely.
0: Because they're the ones that keep the country running in more ways than one, particularly with the world we are at the moment. And having road signs out for them is just as important as for the average Joe Blow.
2: Absolutely is, and that's when I think this one is good to be able to relate to anyone from all walks of life. It doesn't matter what sort of sign you need to see, if it's a big, massive, flashing one telling you emergency stop, or if it's just one telling you, you probably do deserve to go buy that coffee today, you know.
0: Talking to Josie this morning up there in Townsville in Queensland, are you in the new house yet?
2: I am, yes. And we finally got NBN yesterday, so stoked.
0: Woohoo! Good thing. Well, otherwise, we have fun, you know, get you
2: peddling. It could be an interesting service this morning if I didn't.
0: You could have been peddling to get the radio interview this morning. Performance-wise, as I said, the new single's out. You're working on the house. Does that mean we get a chance to see you perform sooner than later?
2: I have got some pretty cool shows coming up. I've got Country Fest up in Townsville next weekend on Friday. At 2:20 p.m. in the afternoon, we got headliners James Johnston, Morgan Evans. So it's going to be pretty epic. And then I'm very excitedly going on a bit of the Southeast Queensland leg of Max Jackson's tour starting in July.
0: Wow, isn't it funny? I've got her on next.
2: Yeah, well, better hook in and chat to her about that. But, yeah, I'm super excited. And I love Max, so I'm feeling very grateful that she asked me to be part of it and keen to go and spread some music down south because I haven't really had a chance to, you know, tour as such outside of the North Queensland sort of area in multiple dates. So this will be, yeah, a new one for me, but I'm very excited.
0: But it's also a fellow star maker connection as well in there too. So, all right, well, let's get the rose signs out so you're in the right direction life. And good luck with the house decorating and getting in the new house. And let me know if there's any shortcuts when I get mine, okay?
2: I'll let you know. Just keep an eye out for the signs.
0: All right, I will do. Listen, take care and have a good weekend. And thank you again.
2: Thank you, Bob.
0: Take care. That's Josie joining us this morning from Townsville in the new house. This is her with the song called Road Signs.

0: Road Signs. Oh, great song. Really, really good song. And she's out the road later on with our next guest this morning, Max Jackson, who's doing really well with her Dangerous in Denim, but also has been out on the road travelling since we last spoke. Max Jackson, good morning and welcome back.
1: Good morning, Barb. Thanks for having me.
0: Now, I don't think we've spoken since you were last overseas and did a whole pile of stuff over that way. Short trip, but an impact over that neck of the woods.
1: Yeah, no, it was amazing. We got over to Germany and to the UK and played the C2C festivals, which was really, really exciting. And it was my first time ever going to Europe or the UK. So it was just such an amazing, you know, life experience. But at the same time, to be playing my music over there and just seeing how, like, massive country music is there as well. I mean, I've been to Nashville plenty of times, but this was just so cool to go and see a whole new place and meet a whole new, you know, country music fan and everything. It was really incredible. So we're so happy we got to do that.
0: Well, we've been looking at, you know, how wide country music spreads this morning. You know, James Johnson is currently over in Europe, you know, in Denmark. You've just come back from over that neck of the woods doing the C2C shows over that way. CMA Festival is on at the moment. And it's lovely to see our Australians getting out there in the worldwide market where, as much as it was done many moons ago, it's not done to the extent it is now, and it's all with the help of modern technology.
1: Yeah, I really think that social media is like such a amazing way of connecting you with fans all over the world, and essentially then that brings that demand to actually go to new places and play. And it's been really, really incredible, honestly, over the last couple of years, particularly my social media through doing my little more country covers, you know, where I would make like Dancing Queen and songs like that country. My following has grown by over 150,000 people, and they're all over the world. And that, the fact of thinking about 150,000 people and how many people that is scattered everywhere is just such a cool thing to think that, you know, just by simply uploading a video to my from my phone in my house here in Australia, how that can connect me with people all over the world. And that's really my big goal over the next couple of years, is to obviously tour as much around Australia as we possibly can and play as many festivals as we can, but really just to dip my toes in as many of those markets as we can and really proudly fly the Australian flag. That's the exciting thing, is we're showing the world, you know, how great our country music is here in Australia as well.
0: We're talking to Max Jackson, who's currently promoting and touring her new album, Dangerous in Denim. And I loved the as I just said to you off air, and we just spoke to Josie, and you were pretending, you were hanging out the washing, as any good, you know, person being domesticated is. It's not one of my favourite things to do, I won't lie. you mentioned, I went, oh, I haven't got any support acts. And then, again, with the help of socials, you went and said, okay, I'm going to talk to, you know, Sophie Bond, Zach Armstrong, Ruby Jane and Josie, and they're going to be supporting you in the upcoming June, July stops across New South Wales, Queensland and Victoria.
1: Yeah, I'm really looking forward to the shows. Like, I know obviously the closest one to you is at the Beer Shed, which is super exciting, but I know there's people listening from all around Australia. So we've also got Hunter Valley and, yeah, some shows in Queensland and Victoria as well. But we're so excited to have, you know, up-and-coming artists opening the show. And there was a lot of artists who gave me an opportunity to open for them. Obviously, people like Fanny Lumsden and also the Wolf Brothers, obviously on a massive scale, taking me on their Living the Dream tour and still Living the Dream tour over 2 years. And that just makes such a big difference to be able to play to rooms full of people, and I'm excited to get out on the tour. It really is so cool. We play a lot of festivals, and you know, a lot of the time we maybe have 45 minutes or an hour on stage, but when it's your own show, you get to play almost like another half an hour of music after that. So it's a real chance to play a lot more of everybody's favorite songs and spend a bit more time with people and, you know, do a meet and greet after and everything. So I'm really excited for the Dangerous in Denim tour, and it's coming around so quickly. We kick off on the 19th. So looking forward to seeing everybody out on the road.
0: Well, you've been busy. You did the, I'm hoping I'm pronouncing it right, the Mulawa Muster at Rodeo in WA last weekend. And next weekend you're at the Country Fest in Townsville, where we just, as I said, spoke to Josie from there. But then you mentioned the tour starts off on the 19th. But listen, I want to throw it out there, okay? You don't have to. I mean, I know your husband does a lot for you, but look, I'd be happy to volunteer and hold and hold the bag for you when you head to Darwin on the 20th of June with Morgan Evans up at the big new festival up there.
1: That is so cool, isn't it? I totally understand that you want to come to that. It is so incredible. So we got the call up saying, you know, Morgan Evans is putting on a show in Darwin and we want to, you know, make it a big festival and make it really fun, and they invited us, and just even yesterday they just announced that Casey Chambers is going to be there too. So it's going to be like, what an incredible time. I've heard about that the Darwin Ski Club, where it is like the stage is pretty much on the top of the water of the ocean, and I just can't even imagine what that's going to be like. So yeah, on the 20th of June this month, we'll be going to Darwin again. It'll be my second time in Darwin, and last time we played there, we played at one of the rodeos, and it was one of my most favorite gigs of my whole life. Like, it was just such an amazing crowd. I think obviously being, you know, all the way up in Darwin, they probably get a bit less music and a bit less of the festivals coming through and stuff. So they were coming out in droves. So we can't wait for this show with Morgan Evans.
0: Oh, I tell you, it'd be, as I said, it's for me, look, I'm not a fan of the cold. You know, if you've been listening over the last 45 years, you would know that. And so Darwin this time of year, you know, when I used to work in tourism down at Circular Quay, particularly this time of the year, it does get a bit fresh and exhilarating. We don't use the other thing because it scares the tourists off. But I used to say to the boss, you know, you've got to have, you know, a ship or a boat up in Darwin. That, and look, I'll sacrifice myself. I'll go up there.
1: That is good to know.
0: Yeah, you know, it's just one of those things, particularly this time of the year. I'm happy to go to Darwin free of charge. No problems asked, as the old saying
1: Cannot wait. It is going to be so, so nice. Like, I'm looking forward to it, like, more than, you know, so many. It's always just such a incredible privilege to be able to travel to places within Australia, to places overseas, wherever it is that, you know, I never imagined that my music would take me. So I definitely don't take it for granted, and it'll be so cool.
0: Oh, I tell you, we're talking to Max Jackson this morning, who's currently, as said, about to head out back out on the road again. And the other thing we need to talk about, as said, is your Dangerous in Denim, which has just gotten released a new song, and I'm sliding into the single, and I'll slide into the suitcase as well. But it's called Shotgun Slide, and it's about, you know, I suppose the old-fashioned days of where, you know, you could slide across the front seat.
1: Worry
0: about the seatbelt and all the rest of it, but of course we know better these days.
1: Of course, safety first, people. But I wrote the song really just about the very beginning of a relationship, and, you know, maybe they're picking you up to go out on a date, and just that feeling of wanting to get a little bit closer. And I really love the song. Like, I wrote it this one day when I was like so delirious from touring. I'm not even joking. It was like four shows or something. We'd flown, we'd driven 57,000 hours, and we got home, and you sometimes just walk through the door and fall into a heap of, you know, exhaustion from that amount of travel and everything. And I walked in, and I, like, weirdly enough, went into this state of delirium, and I had this song idea, and I ended up writing it in like 20 minutes and didn't have any time to call on any of my collaborators or any of that sort of stuff that I usually do. I just wrote it myself, and I think it just has this sort of quirky feeling about it. And
0: it's a fun song.
1: That's what I like about it too. It really, like, makes me smile, and I really, really just love playing it at the shows. So we thought it's perfect time to put it out to radio. Also, it feels a bit summery. I'm loving that, obviously getting into the, not, you know, not the C word, fresher months. But yeah, it's so nice to have that song that feels summery, feels fun. And yeah, I'm loving that it's out there. So thank you for playing it.
0: Not a problem. It's always a pleasure to catch up and play music of Max Jackson. So look, thank you very much for doing this morning. You can find out more details about where Max is going. As I said, this time next week, June 13, the Country Fest. You'll have to dig out your favourite Slim Dusty song, because it is the 13th of June, Slim Dusty Day. Mm-hmm. And then you've got the 19th, the Dangerous in Denim tour starts again at the Budeye in the Hunter Valley. The 20th, as we've just been both delirious about going up to Darwin, where it's a tad warmer. Dangerous in Denim Tour goes back to the Beer Shed on the 27th. The Hallam, talk about fresh and exhilarating, you're heading down to Victoria. July 3rd, you're down at Geelong. And then, as I said, there's a whole stack of them. Then back up to Brisbane, Caloundra. And look, again, if you need someone to hold your bag on Bribey Island, I'm available.
1: All of the beach places we know Barb's on board. That's fantastic.
0: Look, sacrifice myself for you every time. You know what I mean?
1: Perfect.
0: So, all right, listen, let's go and dig up the shotgun slide. And thanks for catching up.
1: Thanks, Barb. Bye.
0: Take care, bye. This is Max Jackson. Finishing off with Graham Connors next. What a way. What a show. Woohoo!

0: That's Max Jackson and Shotgun Slide from the Dangerous in Denim album. Can I tell you, it's been a humdinger of a show this morning, absolute corker. And what a way to finish it off. You know, again, if you've been with me for 45 years, you know I'm slightly one-eyed and biased when it comes to this next guest, one of Australia's amazing singer-songwriters, Graeme Connors. Good morning from lovely, warm Mackay.
1: Good morning, Barbara. Yes, it's... The first days of winter are upon us finally, so it's bearable. Just leave it at that. I don't want anyone thinking that I'm gloating here.
0: Well, I just said to you, I mean, going back to those early days for you.
1: Yes,
0: you
1: living in Sydney.
0: Living in Sydney down the Shire area, and you used to get up nice and early before the
1: 5:30 every morning to do my writing. Yes, I do remember it all very well.
0: but as I said, it's amazing to sit back and look at the legacy of what your music has done and achieved over the years and the miles you've covered. And more importantly, the songwriting adventures and stories that you've got in the years that you've been travelling. But more importantly, you know, mentoring the next generation of songwriters coming through as well.
1: Look, I because of where I live, it's not that easy to interact with all the songwriters. It usually means that people have to make a visit to come up here, you know, like the most recent, of course, that you know about is Tom and Nick Wolfe, who were traveling up this way, and they stopped in for a day. And I basically sat there and watched them write Australian Made. I think there was a couple of lines I threw in, and I was really excited to hear them do what they do. It's a lovely thing to be involved in the creative process one way or another.
0: As I said, it's amazing to see that songwriting process go along the way. I mean, to say you sit back and you look at the people that you've teamed up with over the years.
1: Well, Adam Brand was always fun too. Adam and I did quite a few songs together. That was always a good, you know, especially because he was into writing straight from his life, which is what I sort of subscribe to as well. If you don't know about it, don't write about it. You know, it's sort of, that seems to be the, and way back to Doug Trevor, who Doug and I... originally read, yeah.
0: Sorry to jump in. I just, because we've been going through my old archives, you know, because as we mentioned about the house packing up and all the rest of it, anyway, all my CDs, vinyls and whatnot are in storage. But we found a box of reel-to-reels and cartridges, for those who remember the old days of cartridges. One of the things that I'm hoping is there is an interview that I did, speaking about Doug Trevor. There was you, Doug Trevor and James Blundell.
1: Yes, I remember that. I do remember that.
0: And you broke out into Jailhouse Rock on me.
1: Oh, no, that would have been James, surely.
0: Yes, but we talked about how things used to be done in the old days, and just the three of you, we just went and broke out, went wham.
1: I remember it was, James was making all sorts of huge waves at that time. It was fantastic.
0: Is. Now, as I said, let's go back to you because that's what we're talking. You've got a new song that's come out. Woohoo!
1: Yeah.
0: New album. And again, we've got to talk about this because it's not on the social downloads at the moment. You go to Graeme Connors' website and you can get it from there or from Graeme at a show and add it to your collection from that perspective of it. And I don't have one yet, and it's not because I don't want one. It's just because I don't want to put anything... You know what I mean? I can't have anything while I'm trying to pack up the house.
1: You just don't want to add another list. Well, the CD, What Next, and comes with a digital download facility. So it's like we're in a lot of my audience in a sort of a bit of a transition point where they still love their CDs, as I do, because it's a way of listening to a whole album. It's you put it on, and you know it's like there's no record changer. You've got to listen to the whole album go through it, and then with the digital thing, well, of course you can always just cherry pick, you know, whatever you want to hear. But I know that a lot of my audience still come with a view of, you know, let me hear the whole album. Why did the artist and the producer and everyone else get together to make this record? And you can only tell that by listening to all the songs.
0: But also, it's the artwork on the CDs, and
1: it's really important
0: on the vinyls as well. Because a lot of people used to say to me, "How do you know all this stuff?" And I said, "Well, look, it, in all honesty, it's on the vinyl, and it's
1: well, this is the thing,
0: and that's where you do your thank yous, or you know, the songwriters are mentioned, or whatever the case may
1: be.
0: I've got
1: the musicians who are playing with you, the musicians who have played on the album, the producers, the everyone that's involved gets a mention on a hard copy like that. And it's very hard. I mean, I go still looking at on Apple Music and Spotify if there's an artist I particularly like. But finding that sort of information is so difficult. You've got to keep sort of poking around and maybe even going to artists' websites, whereas you've got it on a disc. There it is. So, yeah, it's look, we're in a transitional period and who knows what tomorrow will bring, but this is my 21st, I think, CD. So that's it's nice for me to be able to have the collection in like on a shelf, like a library.
0: But it's also interesting too, because you mentioned that transition period, and they've just gone and said this week, you know, that AI is doing wonders. But AI and that Wikipedia, they know how to get a lot of things wrong. They don't get it always right.
1: Yes, they do. There's no doubt about it. And, of course, you're not going to find me as a strong advocate for AI. I'm a great believer in human nature. It's in all its beautiful fallibility. I'd prefer that than working with some sort of machine that is dictating what they consider their version of the truth. And from my perspective, it's like we've already got enough bias and nonsense in media and various other places where people are not concerned with the truth. They're more concerned with pushing some sort of line. So AI is just an ultimate end for that. So stay human. Yeah,
0: exactly.
1: Make your mistakes, make your glorious triumphs, and you know, be who you are.
0: We're talking to Graeme Connors this morning and looking at his latest single, which is from his album called What's Next. And I'll tell you what's next. It's Barbara Morrison's going to play another Graeme Connors song on the radio. And it's called The Best Day of My Life. And
1: yes.
0: It's from the album, which is doing really well. And you're out there touring still.
1: We are.
0: And you're currently...
1: We've got shows coming up in Queensland soon, and we head south later in the year.
0: All right. And you've also, the other one to give a quick mention, a plug to, you're at the Gympie Muster at the end.
1: Absolutely. The Gympie Muster is one of my favourite venues, favourite weekends, because I go down the Thursday and come back on the Monday, regardless of whether I'm doing a show or not. It's a wonderful space to celebrate Australian music.
0: All right. Well, listen, let's go play the song. And listen, thank you very much for doing this morning. Take care and have a good weekend.
1: Barbara, it's always good to catch up with you. Thank you for putting our music on the airwaves.
0: All right.
1: See you later.
0: Take care. Bye-bye. That's Graeme Connors joining us live this morning. This is he and his brand-new song, which is now on the album, and you can get, as I said, called What Next, and add it to your collection from there. And with the joy of modern technology, look at that. The best day of my life is when I get to play Graeme Connors' music. 6:57.

Okay, it's that time. It's 7 o'clock. I got to say goodbye. I'll see you next week for Slim Dusty Day. Here's Kathy Kirkpatrick with a direction home. Have a good weekend. Keep warm.

A very good morning to you, wherever you find yourself today. Thanks, Barbara. I'm Cathy Kirkpatrick. This is A Direction Home, and we are on 2SER, going out to you. Apparently, we're saved for the time being, so that's a thing. I'm going to play a lot of new music for you today. I have just been feeling like listening to new stuff. There's a gentle theme. Maybe it's called something like Gentle Joy of the New. I'd say that. All right, here we go. We'll be hearing from Leah Senior, Emma Donovan, Pete Campbell, I'm With Her, The Milk Carton Kids, Ukulele Death Squad, Queen Porter Stomp, Bill Callahan, Grace Cummings, William Crichton, the list goes on. If you've been listening to 2SER recently, you will have heard that the recent album of the week was from Kevin Morby, Little Wide Open. I absolutely adore it, and I'll be playing a track from him. But first, New York artist Fenn Lily, F-E-N-N-E, Lily, L-I-L-Y. Their new album coming is Win Win. Right now, we only have the opening track. This is it.

This is Citizen Zane from Comedy and Signal Chain. I love 2SER. 2SER supports Australian music in Sydney. There ought to be more of that in Sydney.

American duo The Milk Carton Kids. Their album Lost Cause Lover Fool was released in April. Kenneth Pattingale and Joey Ryan, they are. I adore them. I've seen them live only once. That was their track, Young Love. Prior to that, Kevin Morby. He's from Missouri. Cowtown from his new album, Little Wide Open. Yes, it's on Bandcamp, and it began with Fen Lily in New York. It's all very American at the start here. That was Aha. There's a little bit of a theme threading its gentle way through these songs. I'll leave that to you to instigate. Let's keep going. The American trio I'm With Her released a whole new album. I'm going to play for you Ancient Light, Watkins, Jarosh, and O'Donovan. They are. They first got together in 2014, realizing that they have they describe it as a near telepathic chemistry. See what you think. This is I'm With Her.

Australian artist Leah Senior. The new album is Point Road Night. That was 2 weeks. The album was released on the 19th of... The full album is going to be released on the 19th of June. Leah Senior will be in Sydney in July to launch it at the Petersham Bowling Club on Saturday the 4th of July. Nothing lasts forever unless you put it in a song. Really like her work. Prior to that, Sydney outfit Peter Campbell and the Lazy Dog. Their new album is Barely Fed. That was the Ballad of Dark and Light. They too are launching this in Sydney at the Gasoline Pony, Marrickville, Friday the 26th of June. And I began with American trio I'm With Her. The new album is Wild and Clear and Blue, released only a couple of days ago. That was Ancient Light. Hi, I'm Cathy Kirkpatrick. This is 2SER. You're listening to A Direction Home. Thanks for being with me. Hey, I want to do a cheerio to Jimmy, who hasn't been feeling too well lately, and Pete, who's also been under the weather. Hope you stay warm, friends. Drink lots of soup. Get well. As always, thanks for your listening ears and your great big hearts. Where we go now? Emma Donovan's new album is Take Me to the River. She has covered a song written by Archie Roach, Wash My Soul in the River's Flow. If you're lucky enough to go down to Dark Mofo this year in Tasmania, Donovan will be there.

Hi there, I'm Stuart Coop and I've been presenting Dirt Music on 2SER for the last 15 or 16 years. I want to keep doing it for another 15 or 16 years. I believe passionately in community radio and 2SER. Anything you can do to keep this station on air for a long, long time, just go ahead and do it. Thank you.

raised in the swamps of Sydney's inner west and bred in the traditions of New Orleans. That's a wicked mix of ukulele, vocals, banjo, and horns. Together they are Queen Porter Stomp, Little Hearts. They just put that out in February. The only ones who deserve your heart will make you feel safe and warm. Ah, amen to that. This is a bit of fun. Ukulele Death Squad was also there. They have a new album entitled Essentially My Life is a Disaster. You got to have respect for that. Just came out in May. That was Day Drinking. They are launching this in Sydney in, it's over. The Metro Social in May, hopefully the 30th. Hopefully you were there. And what else did we hear there? Emma Donovan, Wash My Soul in the River's Flow. Thanks for being with me again. I'm Cathy Kirkpatrick. This is 2SER. We are keeping on, friends. Thanks for being part of the Direction Home family as well. Where we go now? Colter Wall. He isn't feeling too good, I don't think. I'm going to play the title track from his new album, Memories and Empties. Bill Callahan must have turned 58 because he's put out an album entitled My Days of 58. Grace Cummings, oh my goodness, new album coming in August. It's going to be called Blood Horse! Exclamation mark. I'm going to play My God from that. And if we've got time, William Crichton from Continental Drift. Hey, what a ride through all this fantastic new music. But first, here's Bill Callahan stepping out for air.

watch the sky turn from blue.

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1: I've been Kathy. You have been fantastic. Have a good week. I'll be back next week with more music and a new theme. Hope you're warm and dry in the coming days. I'm going to leave you with William Crichton, Peaceful Land.

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Rocks are turning around.

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6: Yep, that's what we do here on Newfangled. It's a deep dive into all the best new music from across the 2SER, station rotation and beyond. It's what it's like this week, it's what it'll be like next week, it's what it was like last week, and it's what it's like every week. How exciting. It's 8:01, I'm here until 10 a.m, an hour and 59 minutes is how much longer I've got in this studio. My name's Josh, I'm the host of this show. And it's a joy to be here. I'd like to start by acknowledging that I'm broadcasting on Gadigal land, the land of the Gadigal people of the Eora Nation. I pay my respects to elders past, present, and emerging. Sovereignty of this land was never ceded. It always was, and it always will be, Aboriginal land. Malibu by Essendon Airport is the song you're hearing in the intro. Great tune from last year. Just going to kind of let it play out. There we go. That is it. Yes, hello and welcome. Once again, my name is Josh. This is Newfangled. This is a new music show. You'll be hearing, if you're not across the new stuff that's being put out, well then, let me teach you some lessons, some musical lessons, so to speak. I'm going to start things off by, thank you to Kathy on A Direction Home, who preceded me here on this show. She was here from 7 to 8. It's a real marathon this morning on 2SER. It starts with Barbara at 5 a.m. until 7, and then you got Kathy, and now you got me. How exciting for you. Boards of Canada is the band that I'm going to start the show off with. They put out their first new album in about 13 years just last Friday. Highly, highly anticipated release for many, including, Boards of Canada are a band that I've always been kind of a distant admirer of. I think I've listened to a few of their albums here and there, and I hear so much about their influence and their distinctive sound, but I've never been like a huge fan in and of itself. Not that there's anything wrong with that. I think that being a distant observer of some bands is a great thing. That's kind of a fun part of the show. But I'm really digging this new album. It's called Inferno. If you have seen the movie Backrooms as well, the release date of that album and Backrooms kind of coincided, and they happened to have the song that plays throughout the first part of the end credits. And it's a very fitting collaboration there. And I think you'll see why with this track I'm about to play. It's not the one that played in the credits for Backrooms, but it's equally kind of unsettling, but just like, feels like something's not quite right. That's kind of the vibe that Boards of Canada go with. It's called You Retreat in Time and Space. It's from their new album, Inferno. This is it right here. You're tuned into 2SER 107.3.

tuned into 2SER 107.3. My name's Josh. This is Newfangled. This is Boards of Canada. This is many things all at once. I'm going to keep it moving with all the tunes. I thought I'd just tell you a little bit about that, come back on the mic. But I got a new one from Ana Frango Electrico, but it's a collaborative track with a fellow Brazilian artist by the name of Lulina. It's called Outras Vezes. And I've not got the faders correct. This is the second week in a row. It's happened to me. I was hoping for something smooth there, but no. But here we go. This is Ana Frango Electrico and Lulina.

Hi, I'm Regina Botros from Stages. 2SER is the heartbeat of this community. It gives space to voices from everywhere, unfiltered, immediate, and real. It sits right at the front of change, carrying stories from the streets, from our theatres, the music scene, arts, politics, and our personal lives too. This is where the city speaks, and its heart beats. I love 2SER.

to OCR 107.3. This is Newfangled. It's 8:17 right now. My name is Josh, and I'm here to play you the best new music from across the 2SER station rotation. That right there was Ear. No, sorry, they're called Zipper. The song was called Ear. They're a band from Melbourne. They have kind of... They're currently residing in Melbourne, but it seems they have members from all over the map, all over the world map, I should say. Their singer is Japanese. I believe occasionally sings in Japanese as well. That is their song Ear, as I said before. Switched the names up there. And they're putting a record out on Spoil Sport Records, great local record label from Melbourne. And they are coming to play in Sydney on the 26th of June at the Brass in Marrickville, which is not a venue I've been to before. So very exciting stuff. And there's a few good local bands on that bill as well. 1-800-MIKEY among them. Before that, you heard Ana Frango Electrico. It was a collaborative track with another Brazilian artist by the name of Lulina, who is not someone I'm too familiar with. However, Ana Frango Electrico, I implore you to kind of flick through her back catalogue. She's put out the two albums that she's put out were respectively two of my favourite albums of those years. So I really implore you to have a look. That song is called Outras Veces. I hope I've pronounced that correctly. Up the top, we've got Boards of Canada with You Retreat in Time and Space. Highly anticipated new release from them. And it seems that it hasn't disappointed in the eyes of many a Board of Canada fans. As I said before, I've never been huge on them or I've kind of admired them from a distance, but this new album I'm really, really digging. It seems like it's a very good soundtrack for the world we live in at the moment, just kind of a bit of a spooky, eerie, uncertain. It kind of evokes a sort of uncertain vibe, if that translates. I forgot to mention before at the intro for the show that I've got not one, but two interviews today. How exciting is that? I've got one coming up in about 10 minutes time that I had the other day with a South Coast based singer-songwriter by the name of Field Commander Ali. You may know her as one part of the Morning Star. They're a band, or a duo, I should say, who had a feature album here on 2CR just a few years ago. And that is a collaborative effort with Cody Munro Moore, another name that you may be familiar with if you tune into this station on occasion or often, however much. But she's just put out her second solo album. It's called The Next from Field Commander. The first is called The First from Field Commander, to my knowledge. And it's like a lovely lo-fi folk album. That's what I'd call it. And it's got some nice elements of... in the interviews, you'll find that they're not actually field recordings. They're just, I think, Ali recording in her bedroom and just some kind of noise getting in incidentally. But it certainly feels like you're in the room with her. But I could keep going on now, but I've got the whole interview to kind of... have that play out. So stay tuned over the next kind of half hour or so. But then I've got another interview at 9:15. We've got local producer and now singer-songwriter as well, Oliver Ashby. He's someone who I've actually done an interview with before when he was 1/4 of the local post-punk band Belvedere, who are no longer active, but each of their members seems to be a part of one, two, or three bands. And it seems that Oliver is doing that as well, but he's also producing a lot of local artists. So he's a name that you should definitely keep an eye out for. And he's a reason that you should stay tuned to this show all the way to its very end at 10 a.m. Because then you'll also hear a bunch of cool new music, which is what I'm going to try and do right now. I've got

got a new one from Wendy Eisenberg. She put out a solo album earlier this year, but she's also got a collaborative effort with another artist by the name of Waze. And I'm not too sure what it is. That's not the album that I'm playing it from. She's a very prolific artist, Wendy Eisenberg. She's also a kind of protege to Bill Orcutt, who is like an experimental guitarist, but he's kind of like an orchestral guitarist, like one of those noise guitarists. Like if you're familiar with the name Glenn Branca, I would say that he's probably a big inspiration for Bill Orcutt. I digress. Anyway, I'm playing a song from Wendy Eisenberg. I'm not going to keep talking about Bill Orcutt. She's put out a lovely, lovely self-titled album this year. Wendy Eisenberg is the name, obviously. And I want to play a track. It's called It's Here. Earlier this year, I think maybe the first show, the second song I played was from this album. And I've just been coming back to it over and over again. So once again, this right here, it's Wendy Eisenberg with It's Here.

Hey, I'm Beth. I host Friday Drive. And I love 2SER because of the killer music that we play that you don't hear anywhere else, the incredible stories that we share, and the beautiful people who tell them.

Leah Senior with 2 weeks. Her new album comes out in how long? 2 weeks. It's called Part Road Night. That's the third single that's come out from that one. It's being put out on Third Eye Stimuli, which is very topical at the moment because Third Eye Stimuli are a great label from Sydney, but they also put out a lot of stuff from some of the more regional artists from up and down the coast and out into the big, wide open outback here in Australia. And I say it's very topical because I've got an interview coming up right here with Field Commander Ali, who is a singer-songwriter from kind of the Wollongong area, I think a bit above. I'll check my facts on that. But she's put out an amazing new album, one of my albums of the year so far. It's like just a very lovely lo-fi folk album, you know, no kind of nothing attached to it. It's just a really lovely listen. And I had a chat to her the other day, and I'm going to play that, or like kind of bits of that chat in just a moment. But at first, I'm going to play a song from this album. Again, the album's called The Next from Field Commander. The song that I'm going to play is called One Kind of Forever. No more words need to be said by me. I'm going to hit play on this one.

One Kind of Forever there from Field Commander Alley. That's from a new album, the next from Field Commander. So second under that name. She's put out a collaborative project with Cody Munro Moore, who is a kind of a bit of a local legend down south in Wollongong. He also heads up Stranded Recordings, which is a great little record label. Once again, that puts out a lot of stuff from some of the more regional artists down there. And I had a chat with Field Commander Ali on Wednesday, and we chatted all things music and influence and the South Coast. And she's playing a show on the 27th of June at Lazy Thinking. I'm now just going to play you much of the interview that we did because it's a lovely, lovely chat. So this right here, once again, is Field Commander Ali. I started off by asking her kind of what sets this project out from her other previous project, The Morning Star. Give me a moment. There's all sorts of issues I've been having lately. Tell you what I'm going to do. I'm just going to play another song in the meantime, another one from this new Field Commander Ali album. It's called She Was Picking Flowers.

0: tell you what, having a stuff off in the studio has made far worse. Sorry, far less worse. My words aren't coming to me at the moment. I made far less worse, however much, whatever you want to call it, when I can substitute it by playing such a beautiful song right there. With She Was Picking Flowers. Field Commander Alley is the name of the artist. That's a Field Commander Alley back-to-back right there. For good reasons. I did an interview with her the other day, as you might have heard before I tried to play it, and I was having some technical difficulties, but I've got it. I've got it down pat right now. I'm going to give it a spin, and I'm going to cease the talk. This right here is my chat with Field Commander Alley. Oh my God, it's just relentless. Everything's wanting to turn on me at just the wrong time. Here we go.
1: It came out a few months ago. It's the second under the Field Commander name. What is it that you think separates this from your other projects?
2: From the Morningstar, particularly, or
1: yeah,
2: the album
1: from Morningstar, and also maybe why have you taken on, like, I guess this is your first real solo effort. What is it that you're kind of wanting to achieve with this?
2: Yeah, I don't know. I like collaboration a lot, and the Morningstar was definitely very collaborative. But I think I just, you know, wanted to kind of release both literally and like spiritually or something, release all these songs that I'd been writing. And I guess it kind of is easier if I can just lock in my bedroom and do it all myself, sort of.
1: Yeah, yeah.
2: Like, that's okay.
1: Well, on that point, I think that kind of, I mean, the vision of you locking yourself in your bedroom, especially in a place like down the South Coast, a more regional area. It's also your first album on Briarfield Flood Press, which is one of the great independent record labels of some of the more regional areas of New South Wales. I'm thinking of Stranded Recordings, Third Eye Stimuli. Dinosaur City Records is one that I name drop constantly on this show. Why is it that your first one was self-released? Why is it that you've collaborated with Briarfield on this new record?
2: Well, for starters, I love all of the music that Jake puts out. But I just sent him the record. He's a good friend of mine, and I sent it to him and just asked if he wanted to release it, and wasn't really sure that he would want to, just because it's all pretty lo-fi and just like I kind of threw it together without, you know, believing that it would be that I would approach labels and stuff like that. So I just sent it to him, and he was keen to put it out, and it just happened really organically. But I feel super grateful because it's, yeah, there's so many great records on that label.
1: Yeah, I've been kind of fishing through their Bandcamp over the last few days. And I feel like at the moment we're talking a lot about like a sense of collaboration. And as you mentioned before, your record, or two records to my knowledge, with as one half of the Morningstar with Cody Munro Moore, is a big exponent of collaboration. I wanted to note, given you're not from a big city, is collaboration like, does it change? Because obviously just the nature of being in a place where everything's a bit more spread out, I was wondering how collaborative scenes, like more regional scenes are, especially for you in the South Coast.
2: Yeah, I think on the South Coast there are quite a few intersecting scenes, and I feel like for better or for worse, they don't, they intersect maybe with live performance, but it's kind of a bit groupy, like there'll be people that collaborate heaps all together over here, and then some people over here that always collaborate, and like they might intersect in performative spaces but not necessarily constantly all collaborating together. But the little pocket that I've found myself in is just so wonderful, like whether it's actually collaborating on a project or just, you know, playing on the same bill or something. It's really beautiful.
1: Yeah. Well, Cody Munro Moore, he put out a great little, I would call it Daniel Johnson-esque tune a few weeks ago. I was wondering if there are any particular artists that have put out any new songs as of late in your part of the world that you're digging in particular?
2: This maybe doesn't count, but Alec Marshall just put out a compilation of old songs. So it's like new to me because I hadn't heard them before, but they're all old Hot Palm songs, which is a collaboration between Alec and Jake, who runs Briarfield Flood Press, and Ashley Bundang and Murasak as well. I think a bunch of other people, but it is so beautiful, like over 20 songs of an era that they lived, and Alec's, I guess, like mixed it up now and released it, and that's really beautiful.
1: That hot pot, I've been seeing things about it. I've yet to get around to it, but I certainly will after that recommendation.
2: It's definitely worth it.
1: Is there a particular song that you think could be good for radio that I could give a spin right now?
2: I don't know what it's called, but I can hum it or I can sing it. It goes, "Next time, Mama." Maybe it's called "Next Time."
1: Okay.
2: Maybe.

0: You're tuned into Newfangled on 2SER 107.3. My name is Josh, and I'm playing a bit of my interview that I had with Field Commander Ali the other day. She's a kind of semi-local singer-songwriter who's just put out her second solo album. It's called The Next from Field Commander. That song right there was Hot Palms with Next Time. That was a suggestion from her. It's a, as she mentioned before, kind of a Hot Palms or another regional local band with members, including Emma Russack, who put out a fantastic EP last year. That's on Dinosaur City Records as well. And then Alex, who runs Bryfield Flood Press, and a few others. If you caught some of that interview before, you'd recall which ones they were. But I continued this interview by asking Ali what about the sound kind of a more regional area. I was really, something that really drew me to her music at first was how pastoral and natural and delicate it sounds. And it kind of reminded me of some of the holidays that I've had down in places like Huskisson and Vincentia, as you'll find as I continue this interview. So yeah, this right here is a continuation of my chat with Field Commander Ali. Nope, the technology is absolutely not cooperating with me right now. I'm getting the spinning wheel of death, as we all know. It's not a fun thing to be met with, but I think any moment now, come on, otherwise I'll just have to play another tune, which is not the worst thing in the world. When the first time I heard this album, maybe subconsciously or consciously, I'm not really sure, knowing that you're from the South Coast, it kind of reminded me of like some holidays that I've spent down on the South Coast. I mean, Wollongong is one area, but the further you go down, there's places like Ulladulla. I've been to Bendalong and Huskisson as well. They're like, I honestly think it's one of the most beautiful parts of the world. That train ride down to Wollongong is stunning, in my opinion.
1: Yeah.
0: Your music is obviously very delicate and natural sounding. There's a bit of field recording in there. I was wondering how big a role the South Coast setting plays in the making of your music.
1: Yeah, I will definitely, literally, all of the bird sounds and kind of like construction sounds and kind of diegetic noise like that from the location makes it in there, which I love, but is also not really intentional. It just finds its way in there. So that's a thing. But then I think, yeah, I'm definitely very inspired by the pace of life around here. And also, I don't think I could separate the environment and the location from the music scene itself. I don't know. It's all this beautiful bundle of inspiration, really.
0: Yeah.
1: The escarpment and the records people put out. I don't know. It's great.
0: Yeah, I don't put out music myself, but every time I go down there, I feel like I just want to start doing something. Start drawing, start writing a song, I'm not sure. There's just something about it.
1: Oh, well, you should spend more time down here then.
0: I would if I could, I really would. On that point about birds as well, I wanted to talk about your song, Wildergeeses. It was the first song I played on the show a few weeks ago, but I didn't realize it was a cover. The final song I played last week on the radio was Penguins by Michael Hurley, just by complete chance. Like there was no really? Coincidence. And then afterwards I just, cause like I'm a big fan. I haven't listened to all of his stuff because there's a lot of it. But after I did that, I just like did a skim of his discography and I saw another song called Wildergeeses and I was like, oh, that's a coincidence. And then I had a play and it turns out it's a cover.
1: There it is.
0: And if you're listening to the radio right now, Michael Hurley is like a bit of a, maybe like a weirdo folk legend. He's not as kind of lauded as people like, I don't know, Neil Young or like the big names that you think of, but he's certainly one of the most fun, in my opinion, and one of the most endearing as well. I wanted to ask how, like why you decided to do a cover of Michael Hurley and how much of a role his music has played in your own output.
1: Yeah, I just love that song so much. And I think that I was just playing it a lot at home already. And then he upped and died, which was extremely sad. Like, I think, you know, I don't usually get sentimental about people musicians passing away, like great old musicians, because it seems just, I don't know, I just personally don't really get that sentimental about it, but I teared up when I heard about that, just because he was still so prolific, still so prolific in old age, and records that he'd released, you know, a few years ago, I was just loved so much. And yeah, I thought it would be good to do a bit of, you know, a tribute to someone who had recently passed.
0: Well, yeah, because Wildergeese's is not a particularly old song for an artist who's been putting out music since the like mid 60s or 70s. I don't quite remember. It came out in, I mean, I've got it right here, 2009. But on top of him putting out really great music all throughout his career, his aesthetic has remained the same as well. I really do implore anyone listening right now to check out not only Michael Hurley's music, but all of his album covers as well. They're just like really fun. And that's the song names as well. Wildergeese is such a great song name as well. Do you have any particular songs that you think the people on the radio would love to hear?
1: Yeah, I think so. Or just I'll just quickly add to that and say that one thing I really love about his approach to music is that he'll, I think, you know, Wildergeese is, he released that version of it in 2009, but he'd probably written it a long time ago and released versions prior to that. And he just recycles songs all throughout his career, like putting a new spin on it. And it's so great to see that. Like, I don't think it's that common for artists to do that. So on that, I reckon his really recent album, Sweet Corn, there's a song, Oh My Stars, on there that I think is such an amazing song and the best version, in my opinion, of that song. And it was only like 2024 or something, isn't it? Sweet.

0: Right on 9 o'clock. That is Oh My Stars by Michael Hurley. So, so beautiful. And the reason I play that is because it was a request from Field Commander Ali from our interview that we had the other day. As you might have heard, I neatly kind of put the song in there after she made the suggestion. In fact, the song starts playing before I make the suggestion. How exciting is that? But I asked her one more question about her upcoming gig at Lazy Thinking. It's on the 27th of June, and I think you'll hear more about it as the chat continues, and it will continue. In spite of all the technical difficulties, I think I now have it down pat. So yeah, this is the continuation of the interview right here. Nope. Now, you're playing a show at Lazy Thinking on the 27th of June. Broadly speaking, what should people expect of that show? You've also got two supports on it.
1: Yeah, so RJ Falcon is the solo project of Ruby Weeks, and she's recently hit the stage with this beautiful band called Centerfold, and they've been playing heaps, but a couple of the members will be overseas at that time, so I asked her to play solo, and so it's just going to be the first time she's playing in that form and songs I've never heard, but I reckon it's going to be so great. And then Chet Sounds is a sort of big band thing. So we'll have Ruby on her own, and then we'll have Chet, and then I'll become kind of somewhere in the middle with a couple of people playing in the Field Commander band. And yeah, I think it'll be diverse in a way, but you know, staying true to the Sydney folkish scene.
0: Yep. Well, once again, that show is on the 27th of June. It's at Lazy Thinking. You can get your tickets on the Field Commander Ali Instagram page, but I'll also pop it on the 2SER website. If you'd like to be there, I certainly will. Well said, Josh, from a few days ago. That right there was my interview with Field Commander Ali. She is a regional singer-songwriter from just down the coast. She's put out her second album, the next from Field Command, and it's just a lovely, very tender piece of music. And once again, there's a great cover on it, a cover of a Michael Hurley song. If you're not familiar with Michael Hurley, well, I mean, you should be. I just played a song of his. But outside of that, he is a kind of legendary folk artist, but like that doesn't really capture much of his true magic. I would say he's probably a big inspiration for artists like Daniel Johnson. He's just got all these kind of weird quirks about his aesthetic, his lyrics, the sounds he makes. The final track I played on the show last week was a Michael Hurley track. It's one called Penguins. And it's, for the most part, it's like a little trumpet, like a very delicate trumpet solo, but he's playing it with his mouth. He's like, when you're trying to simulate playing a trumpet, like you put your hand into your arm, that's what I'm doing right now, trying to set the scene. And he's like, I can't do it. He's much better at it than I am. Anyway, I digress. I'm going to play a song by one of Field Commander Ali's collaborators from her Morningstar record. The other half of that duo is Cody Munro Moore, an artist that we play a fair bit here on 2SER. And he put out a new track a few weeks ago, who, topically speaking, I should say this track is very Daniel Johnson-esque, in my opinion. It's called Is It the Same Love? I'm just going to hit play. I've had a bit of a shocker in the studio over the last 20 minutes or so. And it's not even the final interview of the show. We have one coming up with Oliver Ashby, local singer-songwriter and producer, who I have done an interview with before as a part of another project, but you'll hear more about that when he walks into the studio. So this right here is Cody Munro Moore.

0: Cody Munro Moore Is It the Same Love? He's from Thirroul. Very topical because we've been discussing with Field Commander Ali about the greatness of regional music. But more topically at this point, let's admit I've had a bit of a shocker on the radio this morning, and my correspondent for Josh having a shocker on the radio, quote unquote, is none other than Kiara Hochstadt, who I have on the air right now. Welcome.
1: Hey.
0: Welcome, Kiara.
1: Thanks, Josh.
0: How would you rate my performance on this show so far?
1: I'd say it's been raw
0: and
1: real.
0: Raw and real. That's what we do here on 2SER. Seriously.
1: Yeah.
0: The joy of 2SER.
1: You killed it.
0: Thank you. And I would put a lot of that down to the fact that it is 9 in the morning, which is not that early, but to be broadcasting from 8 a.m. to 10 a.m, you really need to be switched on. And I don't feel particularly switched on at the moment. What do you think is a song that I would play if I'm very tired that kind of describes how I feel? The artist is, let's not beat around the bush. It's Too Wrecked to Care by CMAT. Do you think that describes the situation well?
1: 100%.
0: Okay, well, without further ado, I'm just going to play this track because if I keep on speaking, I'm just going to keep on doing random stuff.

0: C-Matt with To Wreck to Care, a song that really describes how I'm feeling inside and out at the moment. Also a kind of topical song to play because C-Matt was covered by none other than Olivia Rodrigo the other day on the BBC Live Lounge. I remember waking up and freaking out a little bit. Olivia Rodrigo in like the kind of post-song interview described how big a fan she was. And I hope Olivia Rodrigo knows that she's not as big a fan as I am. And I think that some people can attest to that. Am I correct? Just nodding to some people in this. Oh, hang on. Yeah. Am I correct?
1: Definitely.
0: Okay. Wonderful. Wonderful. Glad we got that cleared. Moving on. Another person that I'm a huge fan of is local singer, songwriter and producer Oliver Ashby, who I have in the studio with us right now. Let's just let's do a quick mic test.
2: Yeah, g'day, g'day. How
0: there we
2: doing?
0: Go.
2: Love it.
0: It's not Oliver's first time in the studio with me. I actually did an interview with you maybe this time last year.
2: Yeah, probably bang on a year ago now.
0: Maybe. I actually want to check the date after this
2: let's
0: interview.
2: Let's find out.
0: But that was when you were with Belvedere,
2: yes,
0: who were a band who put out their debut album again this time last year, but it's also their final album.
2: Yeah, we disappeared.
0: Yeah, disappeared. So no longer performing. If you're like a newcomer to Belvedere, unfortunately, they are no longer. You're not going to catch them touring. However, I have seen that quite a few members of the band are in their own bands.
2: Still doing our thing.
0: Yeah, I saw Alex. He's a member of Bin Sad, a great local
2: Alex
0: band.
2: Alex and Sinead both. Yeah. They're playing there.
0: Yeah. Oh, yes, of course.
2: Yeah.
0: And they put their debut album out maybe 2 months ago now. There's also an interview with them on the 2SEL website that Jazz from Dream State did.
2: Sick.
0: I implore you to check that out. But more importantly, Oliver, you we were just discussing before about the kind of limbo period that your new EP is in. It's called Who We Were. You've put out a few songs on like the streaming services.
2: I've put out, there's a couple of songs on the streaming services, one of which I'm kind of waiting to come down because the earlier ones from last year, I don't think are really reflective of what I'm doing now. So Who We Were is the single from the upcoming EP that's on streaming. That is the single from the upcoming EP.
0: Yes.
2: But the EP itself is not

0: The energy, as we described before. If we were doing this interview at like 4 PM, I reckon we'd both be on fire.
1: Yeah, we'd be just flaming.
0: I'm glad that we're both on the same page here. But anyway, you can find the full EP out there. If you go to Bandcamp, that's a great way to find new music. Much of the music that I play here on Newfangled comes by way of Bandcamp.
1: Yeah, and it's pay what you want on Bandcamp.
0: It is.
1: You can download it for free.
0: Exactly.
1: Just listen to the music.
0: I paid for two songs on Bandcamp yesterday. I don't remember the last time that I paid for an individual song.
1: That's awesome.
0: It felt really good.
1: Yeah.
0: But this new EP,
1: yeah,
0: broadly speaking, it's your first EP?
1: Yeah. Let's say yes. There's two other songs there, but they were kind of like, oh, I like this, and it's sitting on a hard drive. So let's release it.
0: Offshoots, yeah.
1: A little bit, yeah. This is the project.
0: Yeah. But you're a singer-songwriter, but you're also a producer. Mm. So it sounds like a very professionally made song. Oh, you're welcome. Who We Were, it's a song I played a few weeks ago. Why did you pick it as the first track to release?
1: I picked it as the first track because I think it's really reflective of the sound that I want out of and what I want people to expect out of the project. It's also reflective of like the other bands in Sydney that I'd love to play with. You know what I mean? It really defines the genre of that scene. Not defines the genre of that scene. It defines the genre of me and where I might sit and what scene I would sit in, because I really want to sit in that like alt country folk kind of scene. I think there's a really cool country folk scene going on in Sydney at the moment.
0: So. There is, and you've been a part of it as well. You played with a bunch of bands, all of them alt country.
1: Yeah.
0: Millie McPherson is one of them, I guess, who occasionally you could put the folk country label on, not all the time.
1: Yeah, totally, on Millie. Definitely folk. There'd be a bit of country there, but she's folky.
0: Maybe that's you. Maybe the country element is the Oliver Ashby slant.
1: Yeah.
0: But then you've also been a part of, obviously, Belvedere this time last year. Scatterlight and Club Halifax. Are there any more that I'm missing?
1: They're the main ones.
0: Yeah,
1: that I've played with for like extended periods of time.
0: Have you done a lot of work producing for those other acts that you were part of?
1: Not for all of them. I've been working with Club Halifax. I don't know what I'm allowed to say about what they're doing. we're in process of some cool Club Halifax stuff.
0: Yep.
1: They released a 7-track EP late last year, which I kind of executive produced. Like, they did a lot of the recording and then handed it off, and we kind of finished it together and mixed it and all that stuff.
0: Yep.
1: So I've done it with them. Yeah, but like lots of little projects here and there.
0: Yeah.
1: One of my favorite ones from last year was, I don't know if you've heard of Mimer and the Band, if anyone has not heard of Mimer and the Band.
0: Well, Mimer and the Band they were supports on the Millie McPherson bill this time last week.
1: Yes, which I couldn't go because...
0: No, I neither
1: could. No, I did go. I saw Millie. I didn't see anyone else because I was at a thing. And then I was like, I have to see Millie.
0: I was at a thing as well. I couldn't go.
1: Yeah, yeah.
0: I was a bit
1: good
0: bummed.
1: Show.
0: Yeah, no, it looked fun.
1: Every show at the Lansdowne's a good show.
0: Yeah, yeah, no. And then Millie McPherson, I think I have seen you. I've seen Millie McPherson obviously a few times.
1: Mm.
0: The first time, it was so long ago that I can't quite remember if you were on the stage there.
1: Probably not. I played with Millie for just shy of a year or something. Mm. I can't quite remember now.
0: Well, once again, this show, I thought I'd say, this show is newfangled, and I'm chatting to Oliver Ashby. He's a local singer-songwriter and producer, and he has kind of half put out his new EP. You can find it in some places, not in others. The full thing is on Bandcamp, but if you go on streaming, it's not.
1: Yeah.
0: That's the positives of finding music on Bandcamp. But it's a 6-song EP, and the final song is called Annabella. Why is this the one that you kind of want to show people?
1: So this one is also, this will be the next one out on streaming. That one's, it's set to come out, I think, on the 16th of July. And basically I picked that, I'm going to call them the singles because they kind of are. Who We Were and Annabella was, when I was sending it to people, it was pretty universally like, these are my favorite two songs.
0: Yeah, okay.
1: So I was kind of like, yeah, great. I mean, I like.
0: It's a good, it's a very simple.
1: I'm happy with it. So yeah, Annabella is the next one to come out, and I think people really like it.

0: I hope people like it. People, let me know if you like the song.
1: Well, I'm going to give it a spin. And you can tell us if you like it. 0468-441-073. Once again, my name's Josh. This is Newfangled. It's the new music show, or one of the new music shows here on 2SER. And I run you through many of the great songs on 2SER station rotation and beyond. And Oliver Ashby is someone who has been part of the broader 2SER, like 2SER rotation ecosystem, so to speak. Sure. You've definitely had some songs that have been spun here and there. I remember there was a few Scatterlight songs that got some heavy airtime at one point. But right now I'm playing one of your solo tracks. It's called Annabella. I'm going to speak no more. This is Annabella. It's by Oliver Ashby. You're tuned into 2SER 107.3.

The feature album this week on 2SER is In Light of Recent Events by Eddie Current's Suppression Ring. The fifth record from the cult Nam Melbourne rockers is a triumphant return to jagged, propulsive garage and minimalist DIY punk. In Light of Recent Events by Eddie Current's Suppression Ring. The feature album all this week on 2SER 107.3. Love 2SER.

0: 2SER 107.3 is the station you're listening to right now. My name is Josh and this is Newfangled. I play new music. That's my job here. That was kind of a semi-new one. It's come out in the last 12 months. It's Charlotte by Vertebrae, and I played there, a great local band, as we were saying, off mic. And I played that because it was a request from Oliver Ashby, who I have in the studio right now. Again, local singer-songwriter, producer. We were talking off mic at length there about Wednesday.
1: We sure were.
0: The great Wednesday. Put out an amazing album last year called Bleeds, but they also played a show at the Metro Theatre on Wednesday. We were both in attendance. Yes. It was fantastic.
1: It was killing, yeah.
0: But we were talking about the Wednesday. If you're not familiar, they're a alt country noise rock.
1: Yeah, shoegaze.
0: Yeah, post-hardcore, hardcore band.
1: All that stuff, yeah.
0: Yeah. Everything under the sun.
1: Yeah, from North Carolina.
0: Yeah, they also have MJ Lenderman as a part of their studio lineup. He doesn't play live with them, which is what we were talking about in regard to the sound that they have on stage. In studio, the guitars are very, like the lead guitar is so shrieking and nice, but as good as the gig was, maybe occasionally they didn't hit those high notes on Wednesday. And you, as a producer, had some things to say about that.
1: Oh, I was just talking about, like, I was standing in front of the sound desk and I could hear, so the Wednesday's got like a steel player, plays lap steel and pedal steel. And they were just chatting, him and the sound guy just chatting through the whole gig.
0: Yep.
1: And we could like hear him behind. It was kind of fun. It felt like I had a backstage pass to the stage, just listening to him. He's like, oh yeah, like we fucked
0: showed
1: that
0: the
1: one
0: lanyard.
1: Up.
0: Yeah.
1: Shit like that.
0: He was also chatting a lot.
1: Yeah,
0: throughout the gig as well.
1: He was.
0: But the Wednesday gig, we're both in agreement. It was
1: banging.
0: Incredible.
1: Yeah, she's amazing.
0: She really is. That Wednesday, generational bands.
1: Yeah,
0: perhaps.
1: Go check out Wednesday. If you haven't listened to Wednesday.
0: Yeah, we were just talking about our favourite songs.
1: Yeah.
0: Oliver has a recommendation right here.
1: Yeah.
0: One of their great songs, Quarry. But you have some thoughts on that.
1: I do. And I like, I don't want to libel them. But like, if you listen to Quarry, it's like, there's no way that this hasn't been pointed out to them. It's almost like, I wonder if it's been done intentionally, but like it is, the melody is straight out of Waterloo Sunset by the Kinks.
0: Yeah.
1: And
0: the Kinks, like, you couldn't blame anyone for having an influence from the Kinks.
1: No, of course not.
0: And Waterloo Sunset, no less.
1: And like a band of five people who love music, especially like rock music, it's like, someone's heard Waterloo Sunset and someone's gone, hey, this sounds exactly the same.
0: They're a step down from the Beatles. Like, they're
1: they
0: not quite the Beatles,
1: like
0: but
1: Beatles.
0: As in, like, when I say step down from the Beatles, I mean in terms of their influence, that everyone has at least one Beatles song that they like.
1: Yeah.
0: But I feel like almost every rock band has certainly got their favourite Kinks album, got their favourite Kinks song.
1: Kinks are killing. Yeah.
0: Yeah, some Kinks devotees would absolutely kill... in an argument of Beatles v. Kinks.
1: Beatles v. Kinks, yeah.
0: But let's confirm or deny this this Quarry and Waterloo Sunset
1: By the way,
0: fiasco
1: no,
0: in a moment.
1: No hate.
0: Quarry, I don't think there's any hate.
1: Absolutely ripped. Great song. They're both great songs. It's just one of those things where I'm like, they have to know about this. Like, as in, like, not I have to tell them, but they must know.
0: Yeah,
1: they,
0: I don't think there's any issue with that as well. Bands, listen
1: to
0: other
1: bands,
0: like
1: an homage,
0: and that's
1: okay. Right?
0: Yeah.
1: Music's got a problem with that, though. Like, music gets real, like, everyone gets really twitchy about
0: it. It's okay, yeah.
1: That stuff.
0: Sometimes
1: like, cool.
0: People want to hear a good song and then maybe replicate it a little bit.
1: Yeah, yeah.
0: And Wednesday are an exponent of that.
1: Yeah.
0: Before I hit play on this song, do you have any plans to do some live shows anytime soon?
1: Yeah, so I'm playing the 20th of June at the Lady Hampshire, and then the 21st of June, which is, that's a Saturday, the 20th, and then the Sunday, the 21st, I'll be playing at the Vic.
0: Wonderful.
1: Yeah, so if you're, I think they're both free. We have to confirm that. The Vic will be free.
0: The Vic, yeah. Free. Well, I'll pop all the details on the 2SER website after this interview. But if you're a fan of bands like Wednesday, if you're a fan of MJ Lenderman, if you're a fan of any kind of local folky alt country artist from here in Eora, Sydney, you should be checking out Oliver Ashby once again. Come say g'day. Go to one of his gigs. He's got a staggered release somewhat. Of his new EP. However, if you go on Bandcamp and you're a big enough fan, you can see that the whole thing has been released already. I played a song right there before, Annabella.
1: Annabella, yeah.
0: Once again, if you're a fan of that, I implore you to go to the live gig. And without further ado, this right here is Quarry. It's by Wednesday. If you hear a bit of Waterloo Sunset in it, please text us 0468 441 073. The rain

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Much Heard Girl by Ice Age is the name of that one. New album from them, For Love of Grace and the Hereafter. Oop, that's the third track on the album. For the Love of Grace, For the Love of Grace and the Hereafter, Elias Ronenfelt, frontman of Ice Age, was meant to play a solo gig tomorrow at Mary's Underground, but it has been cancelled for reasons I do not know, which is a shame because his solo music is excellent. And this new, I think the fact that the Ice Age album came out last Friday and he was going to do a solo show this Sunday makes for some schedule clashes. And I think they could have been anticipated, but that's not the point of this radio show. I'm not here to litigate show cancellations. I'm here to play the best new music from across 2SER, and that's what I'm doing. Match Head Girl, that is one of the great new tracks off the new Ice Age album. It came out on Mexican Summer, great record label. I think I said maybe last week it's their first on Mexican Summer. That was a lie, it's their second. It wasn't a lie, I just had my facts mixed up. Before that, you heard On My Way Home, new one from the from our feature album this week on 2SER, the new Eddie Current Suppression Ring album. It's called In Light of Recent Events. It was a surprise release that came out on a Tuesday, but there are vinyl copies of it available everywhere. If you go to any good record store here in Sydney, I'm sure you can find a copy. That is, if it's not sold out just yet. But amazing new stuff from Eddie Current. Again, just one of the most revered underground rock bands in Australian history. Yeah, I think that's an appropriate label. And they're also playing a show this Friday, a free show at Tumbalong Park as a part of that kind of vivid free run of gigs. They're also doing a show at the Factory Theatre at some point next month, but that is well sold out. If you want tickets, you can. I'm sure you can get them somewhere. And at the top, we heard Quarry by Wednesday. You heard Oliver Ashby before, local singer-songwriter-producer, who is anticipating the release of his new EP. However, the whole thing is out on Bandcamp if you really want it. He went to the Wednesday gig on Wednesday. Wednesday played on Wednesday. And he played the song Quarry by them and said that the songwriting is very comparable to Waterloo Sunset by the Kinks. And I had never, like, weirdly enough, as correct as he was, I had missed that. Like, I never got that. But I did get a text here from my good friend Adam who says, "Dude, don't know how I missed that Waterloo Sunset homage, but I almost think it makes it better. It's clearly melodic, but it's also sort of in the lyrics, I feel. Like, the name's the story, but it's inverted because it's a North Carolina song." So correct, Adam. Excellent analysis. Don't mind the stumbling over of my words. Adam was also at the gig with me on Wednesday. He's a big Wednesday fan. So shout out to my good friend, Adam Barnes. And shout out to Wednesday. Shout out to Oliver Ashby. Shout out to new music here on 2SER. We're nearing the pointy end of the show, which I love doing Newfangled here, but I think I need a nap this morning. Just this morning is not my friend. I'm going to play a song from a local artist here called Bone Twister. Had a good interview with Burko on Static on Thursday. You can check that out on the 2SER website. But the song that I'm going to play is called Rain Dancer vs. Rainmaker. And the reason I picked this one is because it has a very, very clear interpolation of the legendary track Superfly by Curtis Mayfield, which has also been used as the basis for, like, the main bass sample in the song Eggman by the Beastie Boys off their 1989 album Paul's Boutique. In my opinion, one of the great albums of all time. But yeah, without further ado, Bone Twister right here with Rain Dancer versus Rainmaker.

0: Special Sauce is the new EP from Sydney electronic duo Endless Tangent. 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Since their first EP in 2025, Endless Tangent have gained the attention of DJs and dancers, both locally and internationally. Come see what the fuss is about. Thursday, June 11 from 8 to 10 p.m. at the Botany View Hotel in Newtown. Endless Tangent sponsors 2SER.
1: We have indeed reached the end of the show here on 2SER 107.3. My name is Josh. This has been Newfangled. I've been playing some of the best new music of this week, of the week before, and of many weeks before that. I had two interviews on this show, and as you may have heard, they went perfectly smoothly. One of them was a pre-record. One of them was live with the lovely Oliver Ashby. He's got some gigs coming up. Once again, I'll pop those dates up on the 2SER website, and you can get the tickets. Some of them are free as well, so you might not need tickets. You can just wander in to whatever pub they're being held on. The other interview is with Field Commander Ali, playing the 27th of June at Lazy Thinking. Once again, I'll pop the tickets up on the 2SER website. But now, final song of the show, it's Mitski. It's called Rules. I saw her on Monday. That was with Burko from Static. And it was a great gig. It's Mitski. What more do I need to say? This right here is Rules.

Hello and welcome. You are tuned into Final Draft, books, writing and literary culture from the studios of 2SER and across Australia on the Community Radio Network. I am your host, Andrew Popel. It is my great pleasure every single week to sit down with incredible Australian authors. We discuss their new releases and get to the heart of their storytelling. I always like to begin by acknowledging 2SER broadcasts from the lands of the Gadigal people. I record on the lands of the Darug and Gunungurra people. I pay my respects to the traditional owners, acknowledging their ongoing connection to their lands, acknowledging that these are unceded lands. Today on the show, I am welcoming Mary Calusi with her debut novel, Touch Grass. This is going to be a good one, so definitely stay tuned. But first of all, I do want to update everyone. We have been talking so much about 2SER and 2SER's future. We have lost one of our major university partners, and there's been a lot of discussion about what's going to happen. I haven't heard anything more. The discussion is ongoing. We are all determined to make 2SER a viable option into the future. And you, dear listener, well, we're doing it all for you, and you have a role to play. So if you are a new 2SER listener, if you are a long-time 2SER listener, head over to love2ser.com. There is a petition you can sign just to say, hey, kind of love this 2SER thing. Let's keep it going. There is also a survey that lets us know a little bit about what you like when you're listening to 2SER. This is going to give us an opportunity to show people the love, but also to help shape, you know, how we're making radio for you. So